0: great songs, great memory.
1: Woman, rock this one to preach. This bag of telephone talk, I'm dying for it.

0: is now 6 o'clock on your Zone Radio 1. I am Wycliffe Sebunya. Construction of the long-awaited Naivasha-Kisumu-Malaba Standard Gauge Railway Extension finally begins. The construction is expected to strengthen transport links between the port of Mombasa and the Ugandan border. The project was officially launched on 19th March 2026 during a groundbreaking ceremony at Narok Teachers Training College grounds in Narok County, Kenya. The new railway will extend the SGR from Naivasha to Malaba on the Kenya-Uganda border, forming a key section of the Northern Corridor Transport Network. Uganda is also pursuing plans to extend its standard gauge railway from Malaba to Kampala, making the Kenyan section a critical regional transport link. The Katikkiro of Buganda, Charles Peter Maiga, expresses concern over increased tension in the country, urging all those concerned to exercise restraint. Maiga notes that anger, especially among the political class, might cause deeper challenges for the country. He says that the Kabaka of Buganda and other notable leaders have already raised some of the key issues, emphasizing need to listen to such voices. Maiga expressed these concerns as he visited the home of former Kampala Lord Mayor Erias Lukwago in Wakaliga to commiserate with them over his arrest. Security agencies in Greater Mbarara region have been directed to heighten security measures to thwart the new wave of livestock theft in the region. The Minister in charge of Presidency, Mili Babalanda, says the theft of livestock, especially cattle, is a danger to socio-economic transformation of communities. She says that cattle is being stolen and taken as far as Democratic Republic of Congo, directing that measures including stopping movement of cattle without permits must be enforced.
1: I therefore direct the RDCs, district authorities, veterinary officers, police commanders, and all security agencies in Mtoma and Kasese to tighten enforcement of livestock movement regulations with immediate effect. No animals should be transported or traded without proper movement permit and verification of ownership. Livestock market checkpoints and transport corridors must be subjected to heightened inspection. Anyone found transporting, purchasing, or facilitating the movement of cattle without the requisite documentation should be thoroughly investigated.
0: Police in Arua City Central Business arrests 22 suspects during an operation targeting criminals believed to be hiding in identified crime hotspots. The Western Regional Police spokesperson Josephine Angusia says the operation led to the recovery of several exhibits, including marijuana and suspected house-breaking implements. Angusia says the operation was launched in response to persistent public complaints about robberies and theft targeting residents in the identified black spots.
2: All the suspects arrested are being detained custody, where the exhibits are also being kept pending investigations. Upon completion of investigations and sanctioning of their case files, they will be taken to court to answer to the various offenses relating to unlawful possession of marijuana and housebreaking implements. The operations to clean up the city will continue in order to provide a more conducive environment.
0: And also, Nigeria says it will seek compensation from South Africa for its citizens who have left the country following recent protests targeting undocumented migrants. Foreign Ministry spokesperson says the issue would be discussed between the two governments at the highest levels. The South African authorities said those who have been flown home were in the country illegally, though this is disputed by Nigeria. About 25,000 nationals of other African countries have left South Africa following a wave of protests in recent weeks by groups demanding that the government does more to curb illegal migration. And on to sports, England were spared one of the biggest humiliations in their World Cup history by Harry Kane's two late goals as they came from behind to beat DR Congo 2-1 in Atlanta to reach the last 16. Kane came to the rescue by heading the equaliser at 75 minutes before lashing in a stunning winner on the turn with 4 minutes left. DR Congo goalkeeper Lionel Mpasi made a string of magnificent saves to keep England at bay. In the meantime, Belgium mounted an incredible comeback from 2 goals down to beat Senegal 3-2 and qualify for the last 16 of the World Cup. Their comeback stunned Senegal after goals from Habib Diarra and Ismaïla Assar had given them a deserved 2-0 lead, and having rescued themselves in normal time, Belgium snatched a controversial winner in the 125th minute. Also, a 10-man US roared into the next round of the World Cup with a 2-0 victory over Bosnia and Herzegovina, ending a 24-year wait for a knockout stage win to keep alive hopes of a dream American run in the global showpiece. Victory brought an end to US's run of 10 consecutive defeats by European opposition and set up a last 16 tie in Seattle with Belgium, who rallied from 2 goals down to beat Senegal. Coming up, the great morning.
3: That was the news on Radio 1. This is just how great it would sound. Memories just keep coming.

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The Material Girl, Madonna, with the song that my soul just needed this morning. Yeah, I think I'm due a holiday. My soul's speaking out to me. And yes, The Material Girl, Holiday, off her 1983 album, Madonna. And really was a celebration of Madonna's first hit. And yeah, this is the one that got her up there and got everybody talking about her and lit a career that spanned decades. She looks pretty weird now. I don't know what's going on there. I don't know if Q shared a video of her. I don't know. She's having a Peter Pan moment of sorts, but no matter. She's given us great music over the years, and I have to say, this was a massive one, written by the guys of Pure Energy. I don't know if you remember Pure Energy, but yeah, they were a dance pop group back in the day. Curtis Hudson and Lisa Stevens were the guys who penned this together, and they just basically had the hook, Holiday, Celebrate. Just two words, and then they decided to flesh out a song from two words. And this is what we got. Wonderful, wonderful song. And I like what DJ Sven did with this as well, the remix. I love both versions. But besides Madonna, here on the Great Morning Show on Radio 1 FM 90 with John and Q, this second day of the month of July, birthday month, 2026, it's a weekend. Oh, yes. Thursday. And that's why Madonna is headlining it, because she

0: puts us in the mood for the weekend. And she's put me in the mood for a holiday like no man's business. Steve Winwood's going to be coming up shortly as well here on the Great Morning Show. Ray Parker Jr. Oh, yes. And to go alongside these great songs and great memories, we've got the wake-up calls, the press reviews, the kids' corner, and a weather update. We've got some weather this morning. when it comes to the kids' corner and the wake-up calls, this is how you get in touch with us. Send us a message off WhatsApp on 0703-090-090. Okay, that's 0703-090-090. Our Facebook page is Radio 1FM 90. 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Just make sure you've given us a person's name, their phone number, your name, and the reason you're asking us to wake up this person. Now, you've got to send in these wake-up calls from 6 o'clock, not before, because we're just trying to make sure everybody follows the rules here. Yeah, from 6 o'clock, hit send, and we're good to go. All right? It's on a first-come, first-served basis. Now, for the other stories, making the headlines in the press, Works Ministry boss is suspended. There's been a cleanup op in the Ministry of Works. Whoa. Over an expressway contract that's so cost spiraling out of control. And some heads have rolled. Exanja, no sleep. Well, all that and more when we get to the press review proper, of course. And when it comes to the kids' corner, please send us those kids' corner messages. We are waiting. We are waiting. And 0703-090-090, okay? That's 0703-090-090. We can't wait to receive those messages. You guys make our mornings. Your kids make our mornings. Honestly, it's you know what they say? Oh, I think it's the French actually who came up with that. A day without laughter is a day wasted. Oh, laughter is also the best medicine. All that stuff. There's so much truth to it. So please don't hold back. Share those messages with us. Let's laugh. Let's get some treatment this morning. Eh? And we've got the news headlines as well. But for now, let's have a look at the weather and then get back to the great songs and great memories.
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0: Now, regardless of the rather cold start, still the anticipated highest temperatures expected hit about 28 degrees Celsius. And for the next 10 days, you could say those will be the possible highest temperatures. But the cloud cover is bit shifty, I'll be honest with you. It's going to be a hard one to call, but today, cloud cover, isolated showers here and there should be the name of the game. And I don't know. You could say if you're going to be doing anything outdoorsy over the weekend, you might want to have some tents just in case things shape up the way they're doing right now. Although, after a bit of time, expected to clear up. In fact, next week, things should be a whole lot clearer. But today, today it's going to be shifty. If you're going to be outdoors, it might be smart to carry along an umbrella. Weather forecast on Radio on FM 90 returns in the next hour, and it's brought to you by Steel and Tube Industries.
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0: This one, ladies and gentlemen, off his 1982 album, Talking Back to the Night, somebody who gave us amazing music over the 80s, Steve Winwood with Valerie.
2: Good morning.

0: The management of Uganda Electricity Transmission Company, UETCL, informs the general public that it is risky and unsafe to conduct any activity under or within the Wayleaves corridor of any high voltage transmission line. 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Management has learnt that these corridors are being encroached into by some members of the public to carry out their daily activities. 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UETCL advises those intending to carry out any development activity within the vicinity of any high-voltage transmission line to seek guidance from the Wayleaves office located at Plot 10 Hannington Road or call our toll-free line 0800-277-002. 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
3: 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We're joined on cue at 25 minutes now past 6 o'clock. Speaking of MBN Labs, yesterday we had Dr. Freddy Buanga here in studio, who is the senior, he's the lab director at MBN Labs. You know them for DNA testing, paternity testing, and other things.
4: So for those of you who are not with us yesterday, you know what I mean when I say you are not with us yesterday.
3: Yes.
4: We're going to give you a small summary for yesterday's visit by Dr. Fred and everything we discussed on DNA. But let me tell you, John. You see, yesterday we had small technicality. One cable has put in another wire. Those things.
3: As we upgraded the systems.
4: As we upgraded the systems. But you see the timing. The timing was problematic.
3: Yes.
4: So I know a lot of you who are not able to get in touch were like, what's happening? Have you annoyed the Gundi? But no, we've not.
3: No, Gundi had nothing to do with it.
4: We were very excited because you thought they had shut us down, but Tubakubia equalizam. Anyway, on to the summary.
3: Yeah.
4: So we did have Hishi and Talkback brought together.
3: Mm-hmm.
4: And we had Dr. Fred, who was actually breaking down for us how DNA works and all of these things. Hey, women. I died in this movie alone, women. They should have been there, my women. Should have been there to support me emotionally. Hey, I was emotionally overwhelmed here as they talked about every angle through which women can lie. And I think he talked about things like how they can trace DNA through
3: the male
4: Y chromosome to see if the person is in the lineage.
3: Yeah, if you missed out, there's a podcast app, on afropods.com. You can still go
4: and listen to it in detail.
3: Yeah.
4: He talked about how they, use the sequence of the DNA and things like that to be able to ascertain someone's DNA. He talked about how samples don't die.
3: Yes.
4: So collect your husband's sample now.
3: Toothbrushes and whatnot.
4: Toothbrushes and
3: just in case somebody comes up after the funeral.
4: I'm to the teeth with your toothbrush.
3: Yes. Well done.
4: Yeah. So we talked about that.
3: I saw a post yesterday from Tumwesije Humphrey on X, who said they have received DNA results for his client, and out of the 11 children, only one is his. Even counsel almost fainted with the client. Mm.
4: So, out of what?
3: Out of 11, only one was his. So, but like Dr. Freddy said yesterday, it's a delicate subject, and when you decide to go down that route, you want to keep it intra-family. Because if you're not careful, you can find out that you're not your own relative.
4: Because at this rate,
3: things are slippery. It's a slippery slope.
4: The women are getting hard to defend. At this rate.
3: Anyways, speaking of which.
4: And meanwhile, resemblance has nothing to do with these things.
3: Yes, yes.
4: So, for all everybody, we're all universally questioning.
3: It's a jungle out there.
4: It is a jungle.
3: Well, Ray Parker Jr. with an aptly titled song for this one, The Other Woman. Mm.
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0: The management of Uganda Electricity Transmission Company, UETCL, informs the general public that it is risky and unsafe to conduct any activity under or within the Wayleaves corridor of any high voltage transmission line. These corridors measure 20 meters, 30 meters, 40 meters, and 60 meters for the 66 kV, 132 kV, 220 kV, and 400 kV respectively. Management has learned that these corridors are being encroached into by some members of the public to carry out their daily activities. These various activities include building both permanent and temporary structures, establishing car bonds, bricklaying, excavation, dumping, tipping, planting vegetation exceeding 6 feet in height, among others. Note that any person who violates the above will be prosecuted in accordance with the law. UETCL advises those intending to carry out any development activity within the vicinity of any high voltage transmission line to seek guidance from the Wayleaves office located at Plot 10 Hannington Road or call our toll-free line 0800-277-002. UETCL, transmitting for transformation.
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10: Now, let me... This is a true story, by the way. You're just mentioning the showering thing. I had a friend who was using... I'm not kidding. 20 units of Yakka per night.
9: To shower? Or in his house?
10: We found out the main driver was the water heater. Yes. We asked him, are you sure you're not, somebody's not tapping your power line? Okay, now now I'm going to have to explain how I got into this in the first place. I do solar work as well. We've got a solar company that does solar installations. So, and actually Exide is one of our partners. So we told him, chief, there's a big problem here, but it's because it's ridiculous. 20 units of Yakka a night. His power bill was nasty stuff. So yeah, eventually we gave him a solar system to sort him out. But it just shows you how massive heating solutions can be, because heating requires a lot of energy.
9: You lost me at 20 units.
10: Yes. A night. Listen, I thought it was a joke. I told him, read your Yakka meter at 7 p.m. Read for me your Yakka meter at 7 a.m. We did this for 2 days just to make sure it was not somebody was not, you know.
9: What is he washing?
10: It's what, a 4-bedroom house.
9: Does he live alone?
10: With a family, kids.
9: Ah, okay.
10: Yeah, he's got kids.
9: Okay. I was going to tell him, Muzimugwanancha. Because 20 units is wild.
10: Per night. Not per day. Not 24 hours. 12 hours.
9: That these solar ninis take that much.
10: No. The power, the normal water heaters, yeah?
9: Oh, the normal ones. Those are the ones I
10: use. So that's the kind of relief solar can give you.
9: Sheesh.
10: Yes. So William Odongo, I think I just gave you a free mention, but I
9: wow. Well. Can William tell us what body parts he was washing?
10: No, William Odongo is the guy of Exide.
9: Oh, he's the Exide guy.
10: Yeah, it's
9: okay.
10: The MD.
9: All right.

0: All right, all right, all right.
1: We're trying to wake up a 67-year-old lady. She made 67 yesterday.
0: 67 is such a milestone.
2: Mm-hmm.
1: Hello? Hello?
2: Yes, please.
1: Good morning to you, Alice.
2: Good morning, how are you?
1: Fine, fine, fine. Alice, this is John.
0: And this is Q, yes. And we're calling you from Radio 1 FM 90 to say...

0: Now, we know your birthday was yesterday.
1: Yes.
0: Yes. And your children.
2: Patience,
0: Agnes, Josephine, Adela, Shamim, Samuel, Sheila, and all your grandchildren. They reached out to us and said, "No, you have to wake up our mom. She made 67 yesterday." And in fact, she even gave us daddy's number and said, "If you fail to get on her phone, call this other one." And yes, and Yen Bushenyi, they say. And yes, the message is, "Mom, your love is the guiding light that has shaped our lives. Thank you for always being our safe place, the biggest inspiration, and thank you for shaping us into the persons we are today. Your love is the melody that has danced in our hearts since birth. So thank you for being our rock, our first best friend, and our greatest blessing. We love you more than words can say, Mom. Happy birthday to you, the heartbeat of our family. Be blessed, and we love you." Wow.
2: We're absolutely honored, first of all, and we want to know, what's the secret to 67? What's the secret to 67?
1: Yes. 67 now.
2: What's the secret? What's your magic bullet? How does a person make it to 67?
1: Yeah, through prayer, through thanksgiving, loving and helping. Yeah, and loving yourself.
2: Thank you so much. We really do celebrate you. Your family celebrates you. Patience, Agnes, Josephine, Adela, Shamim, Samuel, Sheila, and your grandchildren.
1: Nina.
0: Right.
1: Enjoy. I love them so, so much.
2: Absolutely.
1: And I pray that they also reach this age.
2: Amen.
1: Even more.
0: Amen.
1: I believe at 70 I'll be there and I will call you and we celebrate.
0: Thank you.
2: Very good.
1: I've already planned for it and I'm praying for it. 70 will be celebration.
0: Fantastic,
2: can't wait.
0: Fantastic. Okay, you have a lovely day, okay?
1: Because the Bible says,
0: Our
1: 70 and the rest are just...
2: Amen.
1: So when you reach 70, you praise the Lord.
2: You really do.
1: Yes.
0: Okay.
2: We're truly honored to be a part of your celebration. May the whole week, the whole year, may all the next few years be absolutely special. We will be waiting to hear from you at 70.
0: All right. Well, ladies and gentlemen, I think we have to close the wake-up call.
2: 67.
0: Yeah.
2: Lovely.
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0: Well,
1: back to sharing the newspaper.
0: Aha. And the paper review, the press review with a single S. Works ministry bosses suspended as Museveni sends PS on forced leave over in PJ Expressway. And yeah, shake up in the Ministry of Works. And I'm telling you, a grader has removed some installations. Top technocrats, yeah. Over alleged embezzlement of funds meant for the Busega PG Expressway. And at, in a letter addressed to the Inspector General of Government, President ordered the suspension and investigation of engineers Patrick Muleme, Raymond Chiaga, and one fellow called Ahimbi Sibwe over alleged embezzlement of funds meant for that 23-kilometer Busega MPG Expressway and the 20-kilometer access roads on the expressway, and also sent the Permanent Secretary Bageya Waiswa on leave as investigations are being conducted. So if you're asking what happened, well, apparently the corrupt engineers altered the route of the road and avoided the route that was already compensated for.
1: What?
0: Yes.
1: So they're going to another route.
0: Yes, uncharted a new route going through their own lands that needed fresh compensation.
1: So they've learned how to do it.
0: So a road that was supposed to cost 600 billion is now costing 1.3 trillion. These are the cases where you're supposed to be apprehended and you're... what's that letter they give prisons that you're supposed to be held by prisons should follow you? Like when you're already inside.
1: It will find you there.
0: It will find you there.
1: It's so shocking. Like, let me tell you. You remember when I told you about Ugandans?
0: Yeah.
1: And I told you,
0: you guys.
1: We are proper hustlers.
0: No, you guys. And investigators have been given 100 days to uncover alleged corruption. Should we have a trial like Okello's? Because this is on the same scale. How many hospitals and how many vials of medicine are in this money?
1: Could this money have bought, surely?
0: Guys, no. Not like this.
1: Like, I can't. I've heard of stealing, but this is a whole new level. It's a whole new level.
0: We need to start. There's a video game that needs to be designed. You know Grand Theft Auto? You've heard of it?
1: I have.
0: Somebody needs to design Grand Theft.
1: I have Ugandan version,
0: Uganda. Because what the hell is this?
1: Because you know technically they did their job, right?
0: Yeah, and that's the thing. The so pepper pushers. Whoa. They're really good.
1: You know what? Let's move on to another headline that caught my attention and, dare I say, shocked me small. Government entities bashed for failing to spend 325 billion. I think I've misunderstood this.
0: You think you've misunderstood
1: this title?
0: No, you haven't.
1: They should put
0: you
1: it.
0: You haven't.
1: Is it because it's in English? Maybe they should put it in Lugisu.
0: No, you haven't.
1: Apparently, Finance Minister Henry Musasi told MPs that the government had budgeted for vehicles in the 2026-2027 year, financial year. He said those funds would be released this month as part of the first batch of government expenditures. No, that's not... I'm looking for the explanation for failing to spend.
0: Here's the thing.
1: Oh, yeah. Members of parliament have been urged to use their oversight to investigate. Excuse me. Stop sending me sneezes. You know they say parliament has witchcraft. Now even the sneezing might be from parliament. Stop sending. It says oversight role to investigate why 325 billion set aside to pay public servants went unused.
0: I know.
1: I'm confused.
0: It's usually when what I've found in my experience is that if they have not found a way of spending that money, that means that most of that money returns to them. You know what I mean?
1: It goes back to finance.
0: No. To the officials. They will not spend it. So as they're still trying to find a workaround, the time for spending it expires. Mm-hmm. You understand?
1: Here's the thing. I think based on my experience working with government in certain things, guys, don't worry.
0: Mm-hmm.
1: I'm not doing espionage.
0: Hey.
1: I know that when there's money to be paid out, it's paid directly from the ministry.
0: Mm-hmm.
1: Or finance.
0: Mm-hmm.
1: Whichever place it's being paid out, it's paid from the Ministry of Finance. And once you qualify the criteria, all of those things, and a sort of a letter, pay this person, goes to the ministry, which pays directly.
0: Uh-huh.
1: Which means that when the financial year closes, whatever money is not paid out stays with the Ministry of Finance. So nobody gets that money. So that part I think I have witnessed and I know about.
0: So where is the money? Anyways, on the front page of the New Vision today, Muhoozi meets NMG owners over Daily Monitor and NTV closure. There's a picture of him here. Incidentally, I don't see anybody from the Ministry of ICT or UCC involved in this meeting.
1: Okay.
0: But Andrew Mwenda is there in the photo. Make of that what you will. Also on the front page of the New Vision, South Africa clears 350 Ugandans. That's in the New Vision today. All set for Ugandans fleeing South African anti-migrant protests. And many foreigners in South Africa are leaving to escape violence. So...
1: Meanwhile, 4 further remanded over Gongodio's death penalty.
0: I'm telling you, that's all I want to see.
1: Yes. And you can see them here in the photo. Mugwisa, the big guy who the yellow t-shirt, alongside other suspects arrested in the connection with the death of Sydney. I love to see that there's a trial ongoing. It gives me some sort of closure. I'd also like to see where this trial ends.
0: I'd love it to be as public as possible because we'll be missing an opportunity to educate the public if we don't.
1: How public? Do you want it public enough that
0: public.
1: Bring them to rugby ground small?
0: I want it actually at the venue of where it happened, where it went down.
1: Who ground? Meanwhile, ex-State House accountant flees over investor robbery.
0: Yeah? Meanwhile, there's a supplement in the New Vision today. What 250 years of USA independence means for Uganda. Yes, you heard me. Check it out. And Ireland boosts teachers making a difference. And if you're looking out for tenders, there's lots in the New Vision today. Living Water International, Vin Zika Poultry, Da King Oilfield Construction, Total Energies, UETCL, NITA U, Eco Opportunities Commission, Kapele Biong and Nuoya District Local Governments, etc. And also, State House launches service delivery standards and client charter. And in the same breath, why ethics ex-ethics minister Matembo was released on bail? You can see that.
1: The president calls for value addition in farming. Something that we've been singing about for a very long time. We cannot continue to sell things in their raw state. We need to be able to do some agro-processing.
0: Mm-hmm.
1: Yeah.
0: And also, Iran war pushes electricity tariffs up as domestic consumers more affected. Solar, people want to move to solar. Talk to me nicely. And by the way, in the next 1 to 2 years, we might be where we were in 2005.
1: I see why we need to go there.
0: I promise you.
1: We need to go back there. But also,
0: your only relief is that solar technologies have evolved.
1: Also, I think this was the biggest mistake for us as Ugandans, is not recognizing certain things that we have. You have sunshine 70%. I will say 70% of the year.
0: The problem is the cost of the equipment. It's pretty high.
1: No. It's the unwillingness by government.
0: Because I'll tell you what.
1: Yeah. If they could build solar farms, and we have that as an alternative,
0: it's a complicated supply thing.
1: Why? You can't harvest solar energy?
0: No, we don't have the time for it, unfortunately. But book it.
1: You want
0: book
1: to get technical. I see you want to
0: no,
1: geek
0: it's
1: out.
0: Okay,
2: let's have a look at today's book. Hi, Q.
1: Hi, how are you?
2: Do you have just seen Q?
0: Yes, I saw her. She's in olive green today.
2: She has a beautiful skirt with a long sleeve.
0: You wanted that on page 3.
1: Wait, that's
2: fit for
1: focus. Focus on the focus.
2: Seated right in front of me.
1: Can you please focus on that? But Wycliffe, can you read the paper?
0: Bukede, you man.
1: Ojide ebi sebi nene.
2: That's lit. And today's Bukede, Ombaka alesebi ama kudogo mu parliament.
1: You see, John, what I was telling you. As they are talking about parliament, and they sent me a hiccup. So. They sent me a sneeze.
2: Also, akachiko kata deo kwa kulizo kukulonda kwa LC. 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
1: Olimba.
2: Sirimba, bili wanombukede. You read that story here.
1: Umwana wani?
2: Jakubisa mambukede.
1: Ekanawe.
2: Matembe ya imbu duwa wane nebacha chancha ate mbukede mulimu. Yade mkafubo kama hozi ne monitor. Bana Uganda, but this is South Africa, but I'm so kutuka. Those are some of the stories in Bukede today. Page 3. Do we even need page 3? Q herself is page 3.
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1: They've sent like a message. I go home and change.
0: Hey!
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0: Well, we've got a message here from Ibrahim, his children, I'm telling you. So, the interrogation of...
1: Remember the conversation about number 2?
0: Yes, and number 4.
1: That becomes number 4.
0: It continued yesterday. So the son asked the dad, "That bad, if it ever does number 4 on your car, I will get it and lock it into Max's house." Max is a dog. So when his son misbehaves, we tell him that the punishment they will get is put him in Max's house. So that's where he knows that Max's house is place for bad people. So that bad, that drops number 4 in his dad's car should be put in Max's house. So,
1: really teach that bad lesson.
0: Lock it in Max's house.
2: In his basement.
1: Jin says, so my son asked me, "Mommy, do you have ancestors?" So she answers, "Yes, I do." "I thought your ancestors died."
4: Ninja Nancu.
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4: 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A-V-I-O-U. Kids Corner.
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2: It is now 7 o'clock, the news on Radio 1. I am Wycliffe Sebunya. Construction of the long-awaited Naivasha-Kisumu-Malaba standard gauge rail extension finally begins. The construction is expected to strengthen transport links between the port of Mombasa and the Ugandan border. The project was officially launched on March 19, 2026, during a groundbreaking ceremony at Narok Teachers Training College in Kenya. The new railway will extend the SGR from Naivasha to Malaba on the Kenya-Uganda border, forming a key section of the Northern Corridor Transport Network. Uganda is also pursuing plans to extend its standard gauge railway from Malaba to Kampala, making the Kenyan section a critical regional transport link. The Katikkiro of Buganda, Charles Peter Mayiga, expresses concern over increased tension in the country, urging all those concerned to exercise restraint. Mayiga notes that anger, especially among the political class, might cause deeper challenges for the country. He says that the Kabaka of Buganda and other notable leaders have already raised some of the key issues, emphasizing need to listen to such voices. Mayiga expressed these concerns as he visited the home of the former Kampala Lord Mayor, Erias Lukwago, in Wakaliga to commiserate with them over his arrest. Security agencies in the Greater Mbarara region have been directed to heighten security measures to thwart the new wave of livestock theft in the region. The Minister in charge of Presidency, Meli Babalanda, says that the theft of livestock, especially cattle, is a danger to socio-economic transformation of communities. She says that the cattle is being stolen and taken as far as Democratic Republic of Congo, directing that measures, including stopping movement of cattle without permits, must be enforced.
8: I therefore direct the RDCs, district authorities, veterinary officers, police commanders, and all security agencies in Mtom and Kasese to tighten enforcement of livestock movement regulations with immediate effect. No animal should be transported or traded without proper movement permit and verification of ownership. Livestock market checkpoints and transport corridors must be subjected to heightened inspection. Anyone found transport, purchasing, or facilitating the movement of cattle without the requisite documentation should be thoroughly investigated.
2: Police in Arua City arrests 22 suspects during an operation targeting criminals believed to be hiding in identified crime hotspots. West Nile Regional Police spokesperson Josephine Angusia says the operation led to the recovery of several exhibits, including marijuana and suspected house-breaking implements. Angusia says the operation was launched in response to the persistent public complaints about robberies and theft targeting residents in the identified black spots.
9: All the suspects arrested are being detained custody, where the exhibits are also being kept pending investigations. Upon completion of investigations and sanctioning of their case files, they will be taken to court to answer to the various offenses relating to unlawful possession of marijuana and housebreaking implements. The operations to clean up the city will continue in order to provide a more conducive environment.
2: Nasa Nigeria says it will seek compensation from South Africa for its citizens who have left the country following a recent protest targeting undocumented migrants. Foreign Ministry spokesperson says the issue would be discussed between the two governments at the highest levels. The South African authorities said those who have been flown home were in the country illegally, though this is disputed by Nigeria. About 25,000 nationals of other African countries have left South Africa following a wave of protests in recent weeks by groups demanding that the government does more to curb illegal migration. To sports, England were spared one of the biggest humiliations in their World Cup history by Harry Kane's two late goals as they came from behind to beat DR Congo 2-1 in Atlanta to reach the last 16. Kane came
10: to the rescue by heading the equalizer after 75 minutes before lashing in a stunning winner on the turn with 4 minutes left. DR Congo goalkeeper Lana Mpasi made a string of magnificent saves to keep England at bay. In the meantime, Belgium mounted an incredible comeback from 2 goals down to beat Senegal 3-2 and qualify for the last 16 of the World Cup. Their comeback stunned Senegal after goals from Habib Diarra and Ismaïla Sarr, giving them a deserved 2-0 lead. And having rescued themselves in normal time, Belgium snatched a controversial winner in the 125th minute. And a 10-man United States roared into the next round of the World Cup with a 2-0 victory over Bosnia and Herzegovina, ending a 24-year wait for a knockout stage win to keep alive hopes of a dream American run in the global showpiece. Victory brought an end to the US's run of 10 consecutive defeats by European opposition. The Great Morning Show with John and Q continues.
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0: Dear Hishi, I separated from my past partner 2 years ago, and I'm 50 years old. And I recently started dating a woman in her 30s. So we've been together for 3 months, but we haven't been intimate yet. We just talk. Now, recently, she was in an accident, and at the same time, her mother also fell sick. I've been footing the medical bills for the both of them. However, when I asked for Ingeri, she told me I must rent a house for her first. If I don't, she said it won't happen. Please advise. Mm-hmm. The numbers to call: 0707 90 90 97 0774 076 394, and for WhatsApp is 0703 090 090. Q's handle is at Flo Kitui. Myself is at JP Torach. 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But you can also send us any issues you're trying to cope with through that email. By the Q, Brian Mwumuza says hi.
1: The snitch is bringing problems. Hi, Brian.
2: Pictures are coming.
0: So, what would you tell this gentleman?

0: Your thoughts? Guys are saying, run, Murife, run, run, please.
1: So let me ask, where does he want a lingerie?
2: Where?
0: Hmm. What do you mean, where? In the hospital, you're thinking?
1: No, that's what I'm asking. Yeah. Where does he want the lingerie? In a house, no?
0: So he should rent.
1: Hey.
0: Hello?
3: Hello?
0: Hello?
3: This is the condition of love.
0: Yes.
3: Should be a condition of love. Moreover, you have already treated the angry people. She's not satisfied, but now she's giving her condition for fighting, giving her a house. Please run, run! This woman will impoverish you. She's interested in your wealth. Nothing there. Conditional love. Don't talk to her again. Simply keep quiet and she will call you and don't return the call. Simply run away from her. Look for others. Have a good day.
0: Okay.
1: Guys.
0: But by the way, and it's a strange one today, but I might even be agreeing with Q, and it's
1: because you want lingerie. Where is the lingerie?
0: I'll explain
1: happen?
0: Why. Hello. Essentially, all relationships are conditional.
1: Of course.
0: It's just that the conditions vary.
1: They do.
0: But even in animals, some come when you've built the nest. Others exchange stones. I'm talking about penguins. Mm.
1: Others die of heartbreak because they fall in love. Others eat their male counterparts.
0: The last
1: after injury,
0: praying mantis
1: bite off the head.
0: Hello. And some spiders.
4: You have to stop watching Nat.
0: Eh?
4: You have to stop watching Nat. If I have serious feelings, you are bringing your Nat genius, Nat Geo stuff.
1: But
4: eating what?
1: Oh, God.
4: You see, if he is a listener of this show, not long ago, a 38 guy said it is so hard. Everything is transactional. There's a guy who wrote in, I don't remember, but it's like not even 2 weeks ago.
0: Yeah, I remember that one.
4: And he told you how hard it is. Mm. I remember I caught some flack over it.
0: Mm-hmm.
4: And I told you, this is why some of us are the way we are.
0: Uh-huh.
4: The man is 50. He has told you he's single. He has separated. Why are you asking where will he have, what did you call it, lingerie?
0: Mm.
4: You give it all the names you're giving it, but he's single, he has separated, and you're asking where will he have it?
1: Hey.
4: But even if he didn't have you told him, I'm ready, and he has told you we are going to do it on top of the roof? You people, some of these women are just ridiculous. Out of his own heart, he has not asked for anything. He has treated you with your injuries and he has treated your mother. Sit down. Have an amicable talk. Okay, I am willing. This is what I need. But you wake up and give the guy a condition. Nani has just called and told you what he would do. And I'm going to relate this one to my friend. I hope he's also listening because this happened to him recently. And they gave him a condition of that nature. Actually, for him, they didn't tell him rent a house. They asked for rent.
0: Hey.
4: They done something like exactly that. They even covered some medical bills. He told me, right, just wait. This is what's going to happen. I am going to ghost this one. And we see. I told him that is if you're not ghosted first. And it is still draw right now. No one is moving a step. No calls coming from this side. But I would tell you to do exactly what Viekwaso has said.
0: Mm.
4: Don't pick the calls even if they call. Keep quiet and let this one hustle on her own. This one has no manners, has no respect, and gives you ultimatums. Me, the day you give me those things, I told John the situation which happened to me one time. They told me to choose between football, rugby, and basketball. I told them some things are very serious. You don't joke with sports. Leave me alone. And they left me alone. And here I am very happy. So don't do those things. You wait. Well, even my sister Jean told you, me, I'm going to get a Benton and sort these things. Let that and also find another option.
1: Your,
4: like
1: your
4: that
1: sister?
4: Anytime.
1: Thank you, Gaumuza, but we've not understood the your sister Jean part.
0: Hello?
2: Good morning, everyone.
0: Good morning.
2: That you met with Lemon, even himself met easily. You know, issues of love, normally between two people. You might feel talking here, after then he goes back and says, ah, then he just do this. Then, like 3 months after they are together, again he comes back to ask advice. I don't know why people don't want to bump something and once and they say, I think I'm vomiting. Have you forever vomited? You go back and saw what you have vomited from the ground. Hmm? We're not hearing this issue on Radio 1. Once I've vomited you, I don't think you can tell. I can go back and I saw that vomit. Because it's dirty.
0: Mm-hmm.
2: Yes, it is dirty. It is dirty. You can go back on the ground and then you vomit like a dog. Tissue. For what? It is a, you have vomited on the ground with the soil, you go back and you swallow. For what? Even, move on. Even if I need a number, even just change the line. I have a friend of mine who just waited within 3 months and separated. The guy was not having a house anywhere. Even the church, they were asking the guy that, where do you do what? Where do you stay? The man was abusing the church. They went ahead and rented. After honeymoon, the guy told the lady to rent. They looked for the house to rent. It became a muddy house. The lady was a class. Then the lady started putting down the what? How big should she sleep? Within 3 months, they separated. Now the woman is like, I wish you guys wake up. Good day.
0: Okay, thank you. Let's take one quick last call. Hello? Okay. I think we've got so many messages that we have to read out. The only problem, look, as I said, everything's transactional in a way. Okay, conditional, not transactional.
1: It's conditional.
0: But this feels a lot more transactional than even conditional. And the question is, how valid does your contract's only, I think, as valid as the transaction holds, or somebody offers a better deal in that sense. So,
1: I think we're being a bit harsh, especially considering you expect something in return. She's just giving you a price for that something.
0: Hey.
1: And you're here squirming.
0: Andrew says the traffic lights are saying red and you want to force them to show green. Yeah, they're wrong. Good enough at the wrong time. So. Mm. Don't drive. Don't ride like a boda boda. The lights are red. Yeah.
1: Mm. Moses says,
0: "Hey,
1: ah, okay. Sorry, he's sharing about the dry spell in Agago.
0: Mm. Yeah, it's raining.
1: Mm.
0: The wrong place should be raining. The other side, Miranda says it's massive rain already in Entebbe.
1: Absolutely. Yeah. We've got Sinead who says, run, please. Run, please.
0: The sim is run for a lot of people.
1: Yeah. He adds please for emphasis, please. But we've also got a message from everybody just saying run. Someone else here says run as well. Please leave your name so we can know who you are. Ronnie says, what do they call this intimacy that requires money before it can happen?
0: You know the name.
1: We won't say it here, but we know the name. Says, run, bro, run and keep running, bro. I guess you'll always have it once a month after paying rent. Let it become officially a rental transaction.
0: Mm-hmm.
1: Andrew says, that one is a newcomer in this business. Let him suffer. But more uniform.
0: Mm.
1: Bro, withdraw the support and watch.
0: Mm-hmm.
1: Lydia says, the fact is you are defrauded. So take off.
0: Mm-hmm.
1: Dan says,
0: you're a good Samaritan. Point blank. Sends a very funny meme.
1: Very funny. Yeah.
0: I need to get that.
1: It's a monkey that has fainted.
0: Yeah,
1: being helped by others.
0: Yeah.
1: Marcy says, Murife, run. I think you hear the theme, guys.
0: Yeah.
1: Fred says, this sounds like a transaction. Are you registered for VAT and IFRIS? Seriously, though, you're disappointed because you expected the medical help you gave the family to translate into easy favors, including intimacy, on low effort. It doesn't work like that. My brother, being head of the home doesn't mean bathing with a saucepan on Christmas Day just because all basins are busy.
0: I'm telling you.
1: Says you have to create an environment where she's comfortable enough for you to decode the lingerie password. Renting a house is the right signal. It says the lingerie will be available for as long as you want because the termination clause is in your hands.
0: Please comply.
1: Comply.
0: Aha.
1: This actually makes sense.
0: Yes, it does.
1: Says now the power will be in your hands.
0: Yes.
1: It means that there is the fear of what happens if I say no.
0: Uh-huh.
1: Does the rent still come? Things like that. Richard says this issue reflects why many, in quote unquote, decent men end up in unsatisfying relationships. These men get used by such women for certain things and then later get discarded. I'm sorry, are we forgetting that he's 50 and separated?
0: Mm-hmm.
1: Which means he had free lingerie. He chose to be on these streets. But anyway, let me read the message.
0: Maybe he was discarded at that point. We don't know what happened.
1: But either way, you know what I mean. If he was discarded, something's wrong. If he discarded,
0: not necessarily.
1: Wrong.
0: It could be that the other person was not paying rent. The other person was the other person got a better offer afterwards. Again, in a transaction.
1: My point exactly.
0: What we are seeing now at the beginning, it's possible.
1: My point
0: So
1: I can smell the smile from a distance. But anyway, the message continues to say, in the absence of real attraction, these relationships are perpetually maintained by giving the woman what she wants. It's like happy wife, happy life saying it's. Is saying it isn't completely wrong. It's just the refrain of less attractive men who understand on some level that their woman isn't going to stick around if the provision of value dries up. Such men are basically hostages who continue to pay their own ransom.
0: Oh, wow.
1: The issue is that at some point you're going to run out of things to give her. And once that point is reached, this woman will only stay out of a deep, authentic and abiding connection facilitated by attraction. A woman who doesn't feel that way will take the last thing that you're in position to give her, a severance package. Failure to appreciate this simply delay will delay your emotional evisceration. Hopefully, this is a powerful reminder to men to invest in their own attractiveness. We can't all be supermodels. But we can all be more attractive than we currently are.
0: It reminds me of that long post that has been doing the rounds on WhatsApp.
1: Yeah.
0: About a certain guy in the legal profession whose wife disenfranchised him.
1: Yes. The woman who is taking...
0: It's the same WhatsApp group. Now,
1: same WhatsApp group, you're right.
0: Yeah.
1: But I dare say attraction or attractiveness for women is different from that of men. Attractiveness of men is not about their looks.
0: Mm.
1: Their looks and pretty faces and all of that. It's not that. So when he says get more attractive,
0: I don't think he means looks.
1: You know what I mean?
0: We feel you.
1: It means be able to afford rent. But I digress. Back to the messages. Edmund says, it's been a while since he got into this debate. Welcome back, Edmund. Says, a 50-year-old should have more worldly experience here. He can become less desperate, honestly. But I'm going to be brutal. Let him step off that train and reach a spending limit and let her or them go. Some things don't need to be spent on like that. Cheers.
0: Brother Edmund, it's very possible, and depending, you see, experience is usually... Very many people.
1: It's not a reserve of age. Being old does not mean
0: your experience. Yes. you could have experienced only one facet of relationship.
1: You could have gotten married at 20 and stayed there.
0: Yes, and your experience will be limited to that one experience.
1: Absolutely. So age is not directly proportional to experience.
0: And Christian says, okay, there's an age at which it becomes difficult for love to be genuine within a short time.
1: Yeah.
0: Daddy, at age 50, it's really difficult to get in lingerie from a 30-year-old genuinely. And I'm telling you, 30-year-old, my friend. Anyways, clock it. You have to pay the price set by the desired vendor.
1: Mm.
0: And this vendor is quite expensive, but it is what it is. Now, if you can't afford, seek a cheaper vendor.
1: I mean, we've heard the same.
0: On an unrelated note, Kaumza seems to have taken daddy's path. Let me start fasting.
1: Kaumza, you're on the market. Vendors are tossing you. You know, you've heard the saying, Ataina sent it up for meter. Lindas.
0: Mm.
1: Ataina sent it up for meter. I'll stop there.
0: Mm-hmm.
1: Kim says, so you're sleeping hungry without lingerie.
0: Mm.
1: And yet you're footing her bills. Sebo, be serious. For starters, where do you guys meet otherwise? Otherwise, I also seem to have many problems. In any case, let her go because the ultimatums are going to start building up. Because once the house comes, next will be mommy's home and then wedding, then business capital. And in all your 50 years, old man, run.
0: Ronald is saying, that man is afraid of paying rent will not yield anything, seeing as hospital bills of mother and daughter did not count. Maybe.
1: Mm-hmm.
0: Now, here's the thing. I think everything is a gamble. And in this case, what is he looking for? Is this lingerie that...
1: And I'm glad that you've gone that route.
0: Yes.
1: Let's go.
0: Is it that...
1: First of all...
0: It's about needs
1: let's
0: here.
1: Let's start. Hey. They're G-nuts.
0: Hmm.
1: Of 500 shillings.
0: Uh-huh.
1: They are cashew nuts.
0: Uh-huh. Uh-huh.
1: 10,000 shillings. Uh-huh. They are macadamia nuts of 25.
0: I thank you, please.
1: Do you know what I mean?
0: Yes.
1: They are walnuts of 35.
0: Mm-hmm.
1: Don't come for walnuts on your G-nuts budget. Let's start there. Secondly.
0: Can we end
1: here? I wish we could. Secondly, there are kiosks. There are shops.
0: Mm-hmm.
1: There are mini marts.
0: Yes.
1: There are supermarkets.
0: Mm-hmm.
1: Don't come and negotiate in the supermarket. Colleagues, when you walk to a person, I need you to understand. By the way, let me tell you. Now I'm going to talk badly.
0: Mm.
1: Everybody's got a price.
0: Mm.
1: Everybody's got a price. Some people.
0: Everybody has a hill they're willing to die on.
1: Yeah. Some people, their price is. Marriage and commitment and loyalty.
0: Mm-hmm.
1: Other people, their price is rent. Everybody's got a price.
0: That's what
1: now,
0: I was talking about.
1: The value lies in your eyes.
0: Uh-huh.
1: When you look at a person and you say, okay, this person, their price is 25K. It's macadamia nuts price. But the value they bring, they don't taste good. They taste like... The value they bring is G-nuts price, is G-nuts value.
0: Mm.
1: Weigh. And see what you're willing to pay. If you're not willing to pay, walk away. Don't complain and say, they've refused me from eating the nuts because I can't pay the price. Walk away.
0: And yet sometimes, granuts are more... Are the best thing.
1: Are the best thing.
0: Because you, and as a woman, I'll tell you, you can have it as Udi.
1: Uh-huh.
0: You can have milk from there.
1: You
0: can eat with bananas. You cannot eat macadamia nuts with bananas.
1: Mm.
0: You can't put it on a layer.
1: Thank you very much.
0: So.
1: And sometimes you'll go and tie yourself on macadamia nuts or walnuts. And then you have to eat them with Greek yogurt. So things get expensive.
0: Lunch that used to be 5,000 shillings at Omera restaurant.
1: You're now on 35,000.
0: Yes, without water.
1: Without water.
0: Emmanuel says, there comes transactional relationship. Rent for a house and for how long? Those costly lingeries. Imagine renting a whole stadium for games you're not sure. how long will last. And the player quality and competence, what happens when you get injured and the stadium won't be used? Mm. Remember, there's also rental tax. Let her be. Just run. I but hope also, there's no further hospital review.
1: But also, work on your value system.
0: Mm-hmm.
1: There are people who will give you lingerie for a meal. But the amount of money you'll spend on syphilis medication.
0: Mark has just spoiled the whole conversation.
1: Mark is lousy.
0: Mark needs counseling.
1: Lois says, I think she's not ready and not attracted to him. Yeah?
0: Yeah.
1: She's putting a condition to keep him at bay. Truth be told, if a woman wants you, nothing can stop reggae. Thank you, Lois. I thank you, please.
0: And got a message here. So, Timothy says, pay the rent, my man. Unless you're going to brave the drought. She defaults, you stop the rent. It's defaulting now. Oh, wow.
1: Someone here already asked if you're registered for IFRIS.
0: Default. You've ended.
1: Lydia says, some of those nuts don't even taste nice. Run.
0: Somebody said, by the way, your analogy of the types of nuts is just disqualified the whole thing.
1: The whole throw the whole conversation in the dustbin.
0: Chuchu says, every relationship has got expectations, but love should never feel like something that has to be paid for. So in just 3 months, you've shown generosity by supporting her and her family, but asking you to pay rent for a house before moving the relationship forward is a red flag. Helping someone doesn't create an obligation, and love shouldn't depend on financial demands. From what you've shared, her attitude and poor manners are just as concerning. So take your time, pay attention to her character, and don't ignore the signs. A relationship should make you feel valued for who you are, not for what you can provide. All the best.
1: True. Absolutely true. But jokes aside, we've got medicine. We've got, messages here. Joe says... Oh, no. Sorry. Amram says, now yeah, his money he already spent. He's feeling bad for the money he already spent. Yeah, my friend. Even when you go for bidding, you first put a deposit. Pat says, got one of my tenants 2 years ago at 28. She buys me breakfast and brings me eats for free. At 51, I have just tasted lingerie.
0: Mm.
1: And I'm planning on making the next move.
0: Pat, keep us informed.
1: These are the attractive things that they said. Share the secret, Pat. Who is your witch doctor? And it says, those people who are saying run, for how long is he going to run? A bird in hand is better than three in the bush, my dear. Mold what you have.
0: But he lands on
1: a Gen Z.
0: Pat, that lingerie might be security deposit.
1: A Gen Z might clock it, my friend. You will understand. The day you land on a Gen Z.
0: It's a jungle out there.
1: We've also got a message coming through from Simon, who says, this lady wants wife privileges, and yet she doesn't want to give wife duties. My friend, run. This is a red flag. Or pay for 3 months, enjoy the lingerie in Promax, and see how it goes after that time. Then you can determine if you want to continue to pay. There is no trial run before subscribing. This madam is for subscribe before you continue. Babu says, that is Wi-Fi, not wife. They will cut it off soon. Exactly. You don't want to commit, then you end up in these situations. Patrick says, my brother, do not pay rent. Buy a house in your names, put her in there. You will save on future venues for lingerie. This woman is focused. Once secure, she's going to give 110%. Patrick. Patrick has a PhD. Victor says, sugar daddy treatment. She's looking at a walking bank who needs intimacy. Run. Let's be honest, guys. Let's be honest. We could read all the messages in the world. Let's be honest. Because Richard also clarifies this and says, yes, it's true, a man's attraction is not about looks only. He forgot that while dealing with women, any man's resources have to be isomorphic with him. Short of that, It's a ripoff. I'll tell you the truth, guys. Women look for security. And security comes in different forms, okay? Security can come in form of a ring, where I know that for all of what I'm doing for you, all of what I'm giving you, I am covered. I'm taken care of. My rent is covered. My costs are covered. My bills are covered. I'm good. It means that all my energy, I don't have to focus my energy on working hard. All I have to do is focus my energy on working you.
0: Mm-hmm.
1: You know what I mean?
0: Mm-hmm.
1: This is why there are certain men who are unhappy in their marriages. Why? Because you see, you've put your wife in the house, but you're making her hustle. So all of her energy is on her hustle, and it can never be focused on you. You know what I mean?
0: Mm.
1: And so what women need is security. Now, security can come in form of a ring. It can come in form of financial provision, short-term or long-term.
0: Mm-hmm.
1: It can come in form of, you know, things like that.
0: Mm.
1: When you create a situation where a woman feels secure, she will leave the doors unlocked. Because there is security. Do you know what I mean?
0: Right.
1: When you make a woman have to hustle, that woman cannot prioritize you. There is no way I am going to give you time when I have to use that time to get rent.
0: Oh,
1: now,
0: yeah.
1: Security, like I said, comes in different forms. You are clearly not talking about marriage with this woman. So she's looking for security the other one way she knows how. If she does not have money to pay her mother's bills, she does not have money to pay for her own things, what makes you think that she has money for rent?
0: And
1: where do you want her to get money for rent?
0: He guesses, please give him my number. I have an apartment in Nigeria. Is it a real estate? But there you go. You're hilarious. Says, but surely, does he want to take her to a lodge? Tell her to move in if you're serious.
1: Mm-hmm.
0: Do you live on a tree?
1: Yeah.
0: You still look at the quote-unquote girl taken to a lodge as not very good nuts.
1: Mm.
0: On that
1: one,
0: note.
1: Eh?
0: Well, on that note.
1: But really, guys, really. She's 30 years old, John. She's 30. At 30, she should be settling down.
0: Yes.
1: But
0: yes.
1: You want lingerie.
0: Uh-huh.
1: But you don't want to commit her.
0: Uh-huh. So.
1: She has bills to pay.
0: Yeah.
1: You want lingerie.
0: Mm. Miss Come halfway.
1: On. This handwriting is for a Muganda man. This
0: On that note, ladies and gentlemen.
1: And the rent.
0: We close issue. If you've got any issues trying to cope with those, send us a message off WhatsApp on 0703-090-090. And I hope you've caught the advice that you received today. Our Facebook
1: security,
0: page, uh-huh.
1: The doors stay open.
0: Mm-hmm. 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
2: The debate is on fire here in studio, but highest temperatures today is going to get to about 28 degrees Celsius, possible highest temperatures. And we don't know if it will get there because there's going to be a lot of cloud cover today. Tomorrow, maybe, but today, isolated showers, and the sun might get a chance. We'll see how it pans out, but don't bank on it. Weather forecast on Radio on FM 90 returns in the next hour, and it's brought to you by Steel and Tube Industries. In fact, rain's happening in various places, especially in Entebbe.
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0: from Narukawanda through Kagoma Trading Center, reaching Maganji Grade Millers on the Kampala Gulu Highway. Traffic entering the city this morning is bumper to bumper along that section. Kawempe Trading Center along the market up to the Kawempe Tula Road Junction, the place coming into the city. In Waise, holdups right now from Shell Waise, reaching the Northern Bypass, coming into the city. Then Northern Bypass, Namuwana to Waise, already bumper to bumper. In case you're heading that direction, Luigi, still light traffic central Nasana Trading Center at Kasubi. Traffic lights, the count is under 6 minutes coming in. Same at Nanklavia, Bukesa 2, but movement on Makedere Hill coming toward Wandegear. Already slow from Makedere College School up to the Gaddafi traffic lights. Then at Wandegear Junction, get to it another 3 to 4 minutes. Bombo Road, already busy. The part around getting to the Equity Bank Wandegear coming up to the Wandegear traffic lights. Long queues of traffic, Mlago side on Binaisa Road. Moving towards Shio Mlago. Kalere Market Gayaza Road, the count is under 6 minutes. Movement from the bypass will up to Shio Mawanda Road. Coming into Chebando, still light traffic. Mawanda Road coming toward Kamwacha. The hold up is from the Silver Line corners up to Conhouse Kamwacha. On John Babiha, traffic lights into the city. Just around the Golf Course Club, reaching the fairway, clear traffic lights. Kamwacha Market, the Fukas, Vokoto, the same around the Kabila Hunting Club, and the Villa Uganda. But Chebando Salo Salo is over 10 minutes. Right from the exit, climbing toward the Kampala International School. And in Tinder traffic lights, the traffic stops in Kisasa, the bypass, and the Gadaklis and Tinder, that section is bumper to bumper, coming into the city. Chwatley is okay, area is okay. Nigeria fine. Nadia at Lays almost 10 plus minutes around Vienna College in Ambonga, the Cross Market. Nadia heading into the city. And movement from Watoto Church, we get up the Nambole Road Junction of the Kampala Jinja Highway. Slow. Namave fine. Chiwanga looks about 10 to 12 minutes. Seta. Movement in is from Seta High School up to the Seta Junction. Mukono is clear. Masaka Road as well this morning. Chengira between Olympic Metro Station Chengira and the Nakauka Road Junction is busy. Heading out toward the Nakauka Road Junction, there is a stretch. Musenga's market looks good. Natete Trading Center by traffic. Alan, the traffic in Shop News, the FM 921.
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2: Sports. Action.
3: Baganda men have been attacked. Anyway, Uganda Aquatics has officially dived into the 11th National Swimming Championships. I see what you did there. Mm-hmm. These are underway at Kampala International School of Uganda from today, the 2nd of July, to the 5th of July. The championship has attracted more than 600 swimmers from 25 clubs and will serve as the country's main selection event for the upcoming regional and global events. The Federation has also unveiled Uganda's Commonwealth Games swimming team with Gloria Muzito, Chirabo Namtebi, Tara Kisauzi, Jesse Sengonzi, Tendo Kaumi, Tendo Mukalazi, and Jordan Samula named on the able-bodied squad alongside para swimming team of Husna Kukundakwe and Condoleezza Nakaziwe. Uganda Aquatics has also received a 100 million shilling sponsorship package from Kansai Plascon to support key competitions this year, including the Zone 3 Championships that Uganda will host later this year.
4: And the Uganda national men's basketball team is going to be in action today as they take on Angola in the Basketball World Cup Africa qualifiers. The game in Angola will be played at 9 p.m. Ugandan time with head coach Mande Jiruni, hoping that the team will compete favorably, having spent 10 days in camp with the team in Kigali. Uganda will play 3 games in this window. Angola today, Mali, and then Egypt. Between today and the 5th of July. And in the World Cup, just to wrap this up, terrible day for Africa. Heartbreak. I'm still in pain, by the way. DRC were 15 minutes away from a major scalp at the World Cup, leading England 1-0 with 15 minutes to go. But were undone by 2 hurricane headers in the dying embers of the game. Brian Sipenga had given DRC a fast half lead, celebrated it fantastically, and they defended it valiantly, but eventually caved in. England will now face co-host Mexico at the Azteca Stadium in Mexico, and may they fail to catch their breath. That game will be at 3 a.m. Senegal were 5 minutes away from the last 16, leading 2-0, but inexplicably collapse defensively to allow Belgium to level the game and head into extra time, where they conceded an extremely debatable penalty, which was converted by Yuri Tillmans to complete an incredible comeback and win that game 3-2. The last gasp victory helped them book a last 16 meeting with the USA on Tuesday, the 7th of July. And speaking of USA, a 10-man United States roared into the next round of the World Cup with a 2-0 victory over Bosnia-Herzegovina and ending a 24-year wait, by the way, for a knockout stage win to keep alive hopes of a dream American run in the global showpiece. Victory brought an end to USA's run of 10 consecutive defeats by European opposition and set up that last 16 tie in Seattle with Belgium, who rallied from 2 goals down to beat Senegal 3-2 after extra time. That's it for sport for now.
3: There are parts of this World Cup update that just sound like World War.

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5: Along Entebbe Road from Chitenge towards Kajansi Town, about 10 for 10 minutes. In a busy foot traffic from Seguhuruwa towards Zona Roundabout. Traffic moving into along the stretch between Chikajo Road Junction. Through the roundabout is bumper to bumper. And about 20 to 25 minutes like a delay time. From Mobutu Road to Masakaru, it takes also 47 minutes approaching the roundabout past Masakaru Road at the Warega Karandaru Junction, 47 minutes delay time. In the delay time is equal to 7 minutes from whichever way you are using past Narukuru traffic lights. It's next space movement along the sound and band towards Clock Tower. Mango Street in December with a busy foot traffic towards Clock Tower and Terror Traffic is busy both ways. Bench look about 5 minutes delay time from Shopra towards the Mini Press Junction. Along Navine Road, same movement of traffic from the Roga Road Junction towards the New York Park. Chagwa Road, a busy foot traffic both ways from Makai Road Junction towards the Williams Junction as drive either way. Lots of traffic along Mukwano Road Tunnel, about 8 minutes approaching Mukwano Road. Inbound, slow movement of traffic from Mukwano Road towards the Brisbane Road Junction. As you drive into city along 8th Street and 6th Street, traffic slow towards Mukwano Road of about 7 minutes. You cannot access 7th Street from either side because of the roadworks. Access Road, Yusuf Fay Road, Ginger Road in and out of town. About 8 minutes like day time as you wait for the test to go through the Electronic Junction. In the bottom of the daytime, as drive either past go bypass traffic class, and as drive in and out of town past the Newport Junction. It's building up both ways past Spion Junction along the road, past the Banda taxi stage, about 6 to 8 minutes like a delay time. And traffic building up both ways through Chikatano about 15 to 20 minutes as you drive along the road both ways. Reporting for Radio 1, Augustus Kovando with a traffic update on FM90 right in your car.
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6: Well, in the next hour, we've got great songs and great memories. Our number one song on this day in history. We've got traffic, weather, business report. And we'll also tell you what other events are marked on this day in history, by the way, the second day of July. But, yeah, all set for Ugandans fleeing South African anti-immigrant protests. And we just want to pick your minds on this whole extraction of Ugandans from South Africa. Absolutely. And what you think about the whole kerfuffle, I would call it. Yeah, your two cents.
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4: It is now 8 o'clock. The news briefs on Radio 1. I am Wycliffe Sewunya. Construction of the long-awaited Naivasha-Kisumu-Malabar standard gauge railway extension finally kicks off. The construction is expected to strengthen transport links between the port of Mombasa and the Ugandan border. The project was officially launched on 19th March 2026. The new railway will extend the SGR from Naivasha to Malabar on the Kenya-Uganda border, forming a key section of the Northern Corridor Transport Network. Government starts the distribution of more than 5,000 iron sheets across districts in the Teso sub-region to support infrastructure development during the 2026-2027 financial year. State Minister for Teso Affairs, Dr. Kenneth Clement Ongalo Obote, says the iron sheets will mainly benefit public institutions, including schools and places of worship. Obote says his ministry receives between 5,000 and 8,000 iron sheets annually from the OPM, with between 2,500 and 3,000 sheets released every quarter for distribution among the 14 local governments under the ministry, including Palisa and Butembo districts. Security agents in agencies in Greater Mbalala region have been directed to heighten security measures to thwart the new wave of livestock theft in that region. The Minister in Charge of Presidency, Mili Babalanda, says theft of livestock, especially cattle, is a danger to socio-economic transformation of communities. She says that cattle is being stolen and taken as far as DR Congo, directing that measures, including stopping movement of cattle without permits, must be enforced. And as a new report indicates that the world's oceans experienced their warmest June ever observed and could see further record-breaking highs in the months ahead as El Nino and climate change push temperatures higher, the European Union's Copernicus Marine Service says that record global sea surface temperatures of 21.0 degrees Celsius in June beat the previous records in the same month in 2023 and 2024. The EU's Marine Environment Monitor says the first 6 months of 2026 were characterized by persistently elevated sea surface temperatures and widespread marine heat waves across much of the global ocean. To sports, Novak Djokovic outclassed Stefanos Tsitsipas in a statement performance to reach the Wimbledon third round. The 39-year-old Djokovic maintained his pursuit of history at Wimbledon, where he is seeking a record-equaling eighth triumph and an outright record 25th major title by beating Tsitsipas 6-3, 6-4. 6-2 in 98 minutes. Djokovic was operating at his clinical best on center court, where he was watched by Masters champion Rory McIlroy and supported in his box by actor Ben Stiller. His performance peaked in a second set where he won 100% of points behind his first serve and made just one unforced error. The Great Morning Show with John and Q continues.
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1: 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For more information, please call 0773-918-929. 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
3: The number one song on this day in history on Radio 1. Great morning. It's been a long time.

0: Yeah, a lot of powerful message in there.
1: Absolutely.
0: If at first you don't succeed, just dust yourself off and try again.
1: From the princess of the 90s right there, Leah.
0: Off. This was off her Romeo Must Die soundtrack. Of course, she acted in that movie alongside Jet Li. It was like her first time she dipped her toes into the acting realm. And she only got a chance to appear in one other movie before her death. And in fact, the movie was released after her death. Queen of the Damned, if you've watched it. But yeah, this was the... and this was in the year 2000, of course. Mm. And yeah, Timbaland produced this. I mean, you could hear him in the background, yeah?
1: You could. Yeah. His signature is very...
0: Yeah.
1: I'll say... It's his signature.
0: Yeah.
1: You can know it from a distance when it's his songs.
0: And he wrote it with Stephen Garrett. Yeah, this song is full of sad moments. They had previously collaborated on Ginuwine's song Pony, and they nailed it. And also Aaliyah's first hit, Are You That Somebody? Mm-hmm. Off that album, which was also used on the Dr. Dolittle soundtrack. Garrett, unfortunately, also died in 2008 from a rare medical condition. He was just 33 at the time.
2: Mm.
0: Yeah, as I said, very sad bits about this song. The song itself is fantastic, but it's heavy.
1: Yeah, has heavy. A lot of those kinds of moments.
0: And this won MTV Video Music Awards for the Best Female Video and Best Video for a Film. Also got a Grammy nomination for Best Female R&B Vocal Performance. But she lost out to a worthy song, He Wasn't Man Enough for Me by Toni Braxton. Mm. Mm-hmm. And for the other events that are marked on this day in history, there's just one significant event today, the 2nd of July, and this coming from 1976, the year of the hostage crisis at Entebbe. And President Amin told the OAU summit meeting in Mauritius that he had granted the hijackers landing rights at Entebbe on quote-unquote humanitarian grounds, saying that the hijackers had been ready to blow up the plane and all the 275 people aboard, and the hijackers threatened to kill the 83 Israeli citizens if their demands were not met by noon on the 4th of July. And the Israeli government announced that it would start negotiations with the hijackers, and 100 more hostages were released because of that shift in position.
1: Yeah. We go to today, the 2nd of July in 1934. Is actually the night of the long knives. It ends tonight.
0: Yeah, after three days
1: of killings.
0: Mm. And it was the night of the long knives was the purge by Hitler's cohorts, the Nazis. There was a recent night of the long knives in a country not too far away from here. Not in the same way, but Syria rests. If you're a student, you will understand. I am not going to have to spell it out for you. But on this day, Amelia Earhart and navigator Fred Noonan were last heard from over the Pacific Ocean and disappeared while attempting to make the first equatorial round the world flight.
1: I think there was something here about the North Pole and the
0: wall. It was just a,
1: somewhere in their journey, there was a conversation about a wall.
0: Mm.
1: Don't say, you know what I'm talking about. I know what you're trying to avoid. In everything you do, you try to avoid any conversation that leads to flat earth. Yes. But one day you'll be there and say, Q was right. Q was right.
0: Also on this day, in 2005.
1: I see. You're running from it quickly. Yeah.
0: The live... when Amelia Earhart, the one thing that I'll never forget about her is her comment about her need for men. And she said, I need a man like a fish needs a bicycle. And on this day in 2005... the Live Aid benefit concert took place in the GA
1: this
0: States.
1: Coming off of the conversation about needing rent for a moment is cold.
0: I know.

0: it's called. Yeah.
1: The Live Aid concert took place in the G8 states and in South Africa, and more than 1,000 musicians performed and are broadcast on 182 television networks and 2,000 radio networks. Well, it's just as well it was in 2005. Now, I don't know how many people would be able to attend that concert, given the...
0: very many stringent problems.
1: Yes.
0: From pandemics to not just that. To Ebola to...
1: They would send us back to our countries. Mm, and
0: to visas.
1: It's a conversation coming up at that point.
0: Well, yeah.
1: And today happens to be... yes!
0: World Sports Journalists Day!
1: Yeah.
0: Unfortunately... in Uganda, that just means retired sportsmen day. Because for some reason, whoever retires from sport becomes a journalist. I mean, who cares if they've studied journalism or not?
1: But it's an acquired skill like everything else.
0: Eh?
1: Yeah, it is an acquired skill. Yeah, it's not.
0: On your show on Saturday, how many of you are former sports people?
1: I am. Zeno is.
0: Mm-hmm.
1: Joy is still active.
0: Okay, but in the sports world.
1: Yes.
0: Okay.
1: We all are. Moses as well. So there's, well, I mean, it's kind of, it comes with the territory. I think I've dabbled in, frankly speaking, I've played volleyball, played football, cricket, swam, did boating. Did I mention? I mentioned volleyball, basketball. I've done hockey, although I just did goalkeeping, not really much. Bit of golf.
0: A little bit here, a little bit there.
1: Yes.
0: That's not a little bit. You've done a bit of everything. Let me get you.
1: It's
0: done,
1: only baseball.
0: You've done frisbee.
1: I've not done frisbee. I've not done baseball, but I did. Bareback donkey riding. I don't know if that counts as equestrian sport. As I said, table tennis. Mm. I played darts.
0: Esa.
1: Yeah.
0: To be honest,
1: pool. I'm a pretty good pool player.
0: You're overqualified as a sports journalist. Because you're overqualified in the sports and you're overqualified in the journalist. Ah, please. I'm sorry, you belong there, please. I'm sorry, I shouldn't have said anything.
1: Today also happens to be World UFO Day.
0: Which is interesting that we talk about Amelia Earhart on this day.
1: But regardless,
0: you're in denial.
1: I know. But it's an interesting concept. Also, considering that this year is when the Trump administration decided to distract us from the Epstein files and say, we've got aliens. And everybody.
0: Well, now they admit they've got aliens.
1: Yeah, and nobody's paying attention to it.
0: Yeah, because we want
1: but
0: the files.
1: But it's also very good. We want the Epstein files. We're not getting this right.
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1: Well, the highest temperatures today expected hit about 28 degrees Celsius. The sun possibly will come out to hit those highs. It's possible. But it's going to struggle, especially today. Tomorrow has a better chance. Cloud cover is expected to ease up tomorrow. But today, it's going to be quite a bit, and with isolated showers all over the place. Now, it all depends on your location, because that will determine how much of that rainfall you actually receive. 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
1: I rollerbladed as well, skateboarding. So as we go into traffic, I just remembered that the things we did, only God was looking out for us. What are you doing speeding with cars on Entebbe Road? Anyways, traffic.
0: What are you writing?
1: 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Did I mention rugby?
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1: By the way, one of the reasons I am ambidextrous is because of rollerblading, because of having to break your fall. So, you know, you're always spraining your wrists. so you learn to write with both hands. Alan.
4: Oh, light traffic now through Nabingo Trading Center. Looks under 5 minutes. But still stubborn, driving through Chengera Trading Center on Masaka Road. The entire area still looks about half an hour. Also, long queues of traffic. Sega Market, toward the roundabout, 1 or 2 minutes or three. Lenga Trading Center, fine. Natete Trading Center still looks good. Same through Mengo area. Now, Klavye, the count on Hoima Road is close to 10 minutes and the rest under 3 minutes. Wokesa could wait for 4 or 5 minutes, especially Hoima Road coming into the city. Then Kasubi, the busy part is from Felix Kasubi toward the Kasubi traffic lights. And Namungona looks fine. Northern bypass, again, slow moving traffic. That area toward Waiseluigi, a few interruptions coming toward the bypass and in Nasana is still okay. Kawempe Trading Center along the market, slow movement for inbound traffic. And getting to Maganjo, part of Kagoma into the city, looks about 15 or so minutes in that place. Gayazor Kalere Market, busy toward the Shell Mawanda Road. Waiise, as a movement in is slow for around the traffic is coming up to the northern bypass. And Wandegia, the locus of traffic on Bina Issa Road, Mlagos side, one entering the city, still beyond 10 minutes. Bombo Road, it's from the Makeni Vassan Gate toward the Wandegia traffic lights. Makeni Road coming into the city, as well approaching Vigadafi traffic lights, busy there, and at the Wandegia Junction. Mawanda Road is up the street toward the corner house Kamocha. Kamocha Aerial Market looks good. Bokoto, light traffic, same through Ntinda, Chiwatle area, Chikove Road, all clear. Najera, fine. Nadia, still frustrating coming in from leaving Chadwaja Trading Center, again moving toward Court Market Nadia, where you're getting it out of the city. It's again a switch from Felix, making it up to the splendid supermarket. Those coming into the city from Nesta Petroleum Kazenga up to the Nambolewa Junction. Chiwanga Piers, almost 5 minutes. Seta 2 gets busy approaching the Seta Junction, and Mukono is good. Alan, the traffic in Shavni is the FM 90 Radio 1.
5: It's quite a busy foot traffic along the road here through Chirika Town of about 8 to 15 minutes. A busy foot traffic past the Banda through the stretch between the Spemaro Junction and Nakamakateria and the Nupaturi Junction about 8 to 12 minutes, like a late time. A busy foot traffic past the bypass traffic lights of about 7 minutes. Traffic moving further into the city from the first street junction and the Kimashi Junction is of 5 to 7 minutes. Traffic is busy but on okay along Jinja Road out of town, access around the SO towards the Kimashi Junction. It's building up out of town Mukwana Road of about 8 minutes approaching Mukwana Road, but inbound a fan for traffic. From FC Street and 6th Street, there is some movement of traffic of up to 7 minutes towards Mukwana Road. Traffic moving along Sambia Road. Is the 3 terminus just like a make road towards Clock Tower? It's nice with movement along Tessa 1 route stretching from Katima Church towards Clock Tower. And there are both traffic is busy and about 7 minutes between Kunubra Junction and Shoprite. Bench of Castle Movement of traffic from Shoprite towards the Mini Press Junction along the main road, then the Nutax Park, about 7 minutes like a delay time to. In the delay time, you corrupt 7 minutes as drive either way along Chagwe Road from Rashidi Kamisero Junction towards the William Susi Junction. Traffic moving along Entebbe Road. It's building up from Nyondo Kamida Janakumbi to the children about of about 15 to 18 minutes. From Oboto and the Mascaro traffic is slow and about 10 minutes like a delay time the towards the children roundabout. Along Entebbe Road from Sekou Road towards Zona, traffic is busy but you're okay. In about 8 to 10 minutes like a delay time from Chitendi towards Kajans Town along Entebbe Road. Reporting for Radio 1, Augustus Commander with a traffic update on FM 90 right in your car.
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2: 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Note that any person who violates the above will be prosecuted in accordance with the law. UETCL advises those intending to carry out any development activity within the vicinity of any high-voltage transmission line to seek guidance from the Wayleaves office located at Plot 10 Hannington Road or call our toll-free line 0800-277-002. 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
2: The 2026-2027 financial year starts and will see government implement a new number of taxes. The new tax measures to be considered include increased payee tax threshold, withholding tax on entertainers, tax on interest paid to foreign lenders, tax on petrol and diesel, among others. Through the new taxes, government intends to raise money required to finance the 84.39 trillion shillings national budget. A total of 45.96 trillion shillings is expected to be raised from domestic taxes. As the 2026-2027 financial year starts, government outlines its fiscal policy, noting that in the medium term, it will prioritize funding for enhancing sectors in line with a tenfold growth strategy and national development plan for, while maintaining debt sustainability. In a statement, the Ministry of Finance says government will harness revenue from commercial oil production, tighten expenditure controls, strengthen public financial management, and enforce budget discipline through accountability charters for all accounting officers. It also commits to pursue prudent borrowing by prioritizing concessional financing, carefully assessing borrowing options, and strengthening debt portfolio management to ensure long-term fiscal sustainability. Uganda Breweries Limited commissions a community infrastructure project at Port Bell, landing site in Lazira, in which more than 300 fishermen, boat operators and traders are expected to benefit from improved security and sanitation. This follows the installation of solar-powered floodlights and a structured waste management system, which is part of the Uganda Warriors' 60th Diamond Jubilee celebrations. Uganda Breweries Limited says solar lighting and improved waste management systems will help create a clear, safer and more productive working environment while supporting livelihoods and expanding economic activity at the landing site.
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4: At 25 to 9 o'clock, the Great Morning Show on Radio 1 FM 90 with John and Q. And our talk back today is about the situation of Ugandans in South Africa and their extraction back to Uganda, given the
5: conditions ongoing in South Africa. For you who's not been following this story, local South Africans have come up in arms against what they call foreigners taking their jobs. And because of this, there's illegal strikes and riots that have been happening in South Africa. And these have resulted in the death of one Ugandan who was confirmed dead in that xenophobic unrest in South Africa. So according to Uganda's ambassador, reports indicate that Nuwamanya Wilberforce, who is the person reportedly dead, was beaten to death in KwaZulu-Natal and robbed of his motorcycle.
4: Well, that's unfortunate.
5: Now, as a result of this unrest, a lot of evacuations are underway, massive evacuations by foreign nationals all across South Africa. Mm. Not just from Uganda, but from many other African countries.
4: Yeah, and as things stand, about 1,200 Ugandans have thronged the registration centers in Joburg, Durban, Cape Town, and Pretoria, seeking evacuation. And the South African police say about 25,000 have been evacuated already from other African countries, not specifically Uganda. But the first batch of about 250 will be leaving because of the capacity of the plane that was sent, according to the Uganda's High Commissioner to South Africa, Paul Amoro, there. And the group that had tickets were cleared and flew to Entebbe yesterday. The current group expected today and tomorrow are those fleeing from the violence in different states. And he said he expected more Ugandans to be cleared by yesterday evening, but also he had reached out to South Africa's Department of Correctional Services and obtained a list of Ugandans who had been detained. So, and they have about 44 Ugandans who have been detained, and they've requested that those two be given to the Ugandan authorities to be returned home. And yeah, we just want to pick your minds on this. You think it's the right move? Well, first off, what do you think about the reaction of the South Africans to illegal immigrants? Because that's what they're saying.
6: Hello?
4: Good morning. And our reaction to it, obviously. Our response also, to it. Madame, hello?
6: Good morning, Madam Q and John.
5: Good morning.
6: Welcome back. I was scared when we were off.
5: Welcome back to...
4: There's only one thing, though.
6: I was down, so that was my day.
4: Oh, good to know you're back.
6: The comments you're giving, yesterday I was able to attend the Spectrum evening program on These technical people that were given an overview is a wake-up call for all African leaders. What is happening is both political and also economical war.
4: Yes.
6: Why you find the citizen is suffering, you feel that the foreigners are benefiting on what they are supposed to benefit. It's more so closely to what we are also facing in Uganda. You find the nature of the world is not favoring everybody, then also it is all along in all Africa. In a where you find someone is working the whole year is gaining nothing. So that is a frustration which is causing that. But on these technocrats who was on the radio yesterday, they explained everything. That if possible, the African state, they should sit down and solve the issue under African Union. I think that their comment was good. So I welcome all Ugandans who are suffering in South Africa to come and dig with us. Because here in Uganda, though sometimes there is no money, there is nothing else, you have a conducive environment. You can decide to go and live in Gulu, no problem. You can decide to live in Mbarara, no problem. So I request them, I know things are not easy, they should come. And also, you know, access is not only the illegal migrant, it's also massive foreigners. They don't want foreigners in South Africa. That is what they are doing. Thank you very much.
4: Okay, thank you. Your thoughts?
5: Oof. Share your thoughts, share the, send those messages in as well. It's a sad, it's truly sad because we've had such a an interesting relationship with South Africa, especially as Ugandans. And this has included a lot of South Africans, their companies, their people here in Uganda, coming here in Uganda to work. And vice versa, which is exactly what a continent should do with each other.
4: Yeah. Please send us your messages off WhatsApp, preferably 0703-090-090, okay? That's 0703-090-090. The current situation in South Africa, and of course, response to it. And I don't know, you might have some relatives over there or friends. And
5: what have you heard about the situation directly? Let us know what it is you've heard.
4: Send us, as I said, preferably send us a message of WhatsApp, please. And it's... I'm just... This is one of the things that gets you going and you realize, hang on... the benefits of having restarted Uganda Airlines. I know it has it's had teething problems and it still continues to have some problems.
5: Yeah,
4: but this is just one of those things that gives you a little bit of elbow room to maneuver, especially when situations like this arise, emergency situations. Great that we've got our own aircraft that you can redirect to. We just need, a larger fleet. There's that deal from Boeing that's coming through. But this is one of those situations where the unanticipated benefits of having a working airline, yeah. a national airline.
5: Is being able to bring your people back home.
4: Yes, Uganda when things go sideways.
5: Declared all Ugandans who need to, should be repatriated, brought yeah. back to Uganda. There's voluntary repatriation going on. I think where the, this is where the what do we call it? The confusion comes from two things. One, I think many people are asking, you don't touch anybody who is not of black skin. Dark skin is where you draw the line.
4: Yeah, where you draw, and that is the.
5: That's like, that's honestly, there's self hate in there. Honestly, that's no, just self hate.
4: It's politics.
5: This is, but that's what I'm saying. It's just self hate. How do you hate yourself so much that you want to punish anyone that looks like you? But the people who don't look like you are there. They're there. They're working. They're doing all of these things.
4: It's politics, and if you, I get what the ANC is trying to do, because right now I think their support is in the absolute doldrums, the pits. Ramaphosa has, for all intents and purposes, supported this drive, because they have read, because the political animals, they have read that that's what's happening in the society, whether it's actually being. Whether it's an organic reaction or it has been facilitated by external forces, we shall, time will tell. But it's also a very plausible scenario that other people have kind of wired in their interests. You'd be surprised, geopolitically.
5: I mean, do they realize that these borders are foreign imposed?
4: Well...
5: How many times do you think, I'll give you an example of myself. How many times do you think people have told me, oh, are you Kenyan?
4: Yeah.
5: If I had a dollar for every time, I wouldn't be waking up at six. But basically, how many times have people told me that? Why? Because what separates us is a line on a paper.
4: I recently had to do two trips to Busia, and I remember one of the times I was returning, and the guy on the other side of the border looked at me and figured as traveling, yeah, and he figured as traveling to Uganda, and he was like, "Ah, oh, man, let you know." He spoke to me in Kiswahili and told me, "I just come over this end, and I give you Ugandan currency." I looked at him and felt for him.
5: Imagine.
4: Yeah, he said, I have better interest rates. I looked at it. It was. So, Benjamin says, I support South Africans on whatever they're doing. We need to do the same here. Benjamin.
5: That's the same in what sense?
4: In what sense?
5: Should we send foreigners out of Uganda?
4: No, but the difference is how we do it.
5: No.
4: Yes,
5: yeah,
4: I think the difference is how we do it. Because here, the authorities do that. And you've seen it severally. Immigration will collect a bunch of people. Recently, they grabbed those guys, and a lot of them were of Asian origin, who were running some sort of scamming factory over here.
5: Yes.
4: Yeah, they were...
5: Yeah, the law will handle it.
4: The law will handle it.
5: It should never get to a point where
4: the citizens...
5: Take it into their own hands.
4: We were just talking about mob action recently. Yes. And how things go sideways. That Ugandan died because of mob action.
5: The videos are disheartening,
4: John.
5: You see them beat someone to a pulp. It's another living human being.
4: Mob action is never the answer like this.
5: It's not the answer. I do agree with getting people to do work right. Get work permits.
4: Yes.
5: Get migration visas.
4: Yes.
5: Get refugee passage. Get whatever you need to. Do it right. Beating is not it. Killing's not it. We've got Clara who says, I studied in SA for undergrad, and as did my siblings. My brother even worked there after grad. I've never lived in a more hostile environment. Racism from the whites and Afrophobia from the blacks. First time I was aware of my blackness was actually in South Africa. They don't care about legalities. I felt like I had to carry my passport everywhere, just like if I was in the USA. Those in corporate society are still shielding by their money. But students and informal workers are living on a knife's edge. South Africa has a lot of unresolved issues from apartheid. And because Mandela chose not to annihilate the Mzungu, they're turning on the easiest object.
4: Yeah.
5: I dedicate Pink's song to them. I'm a hazard to myself. Don't let me get me. I'm my own worst enemy. Thank you for sharing this, Clara. And these are the thoughts we want to air out. Because you see, first of all, there's a reason I'm there.
7: Mm.
5: I'm not there for vibes and inshallah. If I'm there and I'm working, there's a reason I'm there, I'm working. And it means that I've probably failed to live anywhere else, or I've chosen to live there.
7: And we have, different cultures, and you can see that from how, for example, we welcome a lot of refugees.
5: We do,
7: yeah, because our culture dictates.
5: The hospitality is part of who we are as a people. Yeah,
7: in my culture, if you deny a refugee refuge, you are inviting curses for your generations.
5: Absolutely,
7: like it's ingrained in culture. So you can, somebody comes in as a refugee, hey,
5: yeah.
7: You know, you open the door for them.
5: You emphasize the word illegal.
7: Yes.
5: For the migrants.
7: Yeah.
5: But Fred says the South African issue is more than just illegal immigrants. Mm. He says my young brother is a medical doctor working with the World Health Organization in SA. His neighbors, because you can imagine if he's of this level or at this stature.
7: Yes.
5: You can imagine he's surrounded by people of his ilk.
7: Yes.
5: People of, you know, like-minded, high-functioning members of society, and, you'd assume.
7: Half-decently educated.
5: Exactly.
7: You'd expect them to operate logically.
5: Have asked him to leave for his safety simply because he's a foreigner. The World Health Organization employment status can't save him and his family.
7: He says, I'm picking him from Entebbe any moment from tomorrow.
5: Do you see? I've got a sibling. You're making people uproot their lives.
7: But they need to ask her.
5: Forgetting one important thing, what has been their contribution to the economy? Mm. And I think that therein, that question is what shows me that those South Africans doing that, those ones, not everybody, High Commission, not everybody, but those South Africans doing that, that's what shows me the level of, the lack of...
7: No, that's why I said there's
5: of intellect.
7: I think there's a lot of politics embedded in this move.
5: How so?
7: I would understand
5: if they were getting rid of white people or anybody of foreign descent, originally of foreign descent,
7: not of
5: African descent. I would understand because I would say maybe they're coming back, they're getting back at you for
7: whatever happened,
5: for apartheid and all of that. But why are you bleeding on people who didn't cut you?
7: Yeah. And Jerry says, well, it's a wake-up call to all African leaders to be more accountable to their people. But again, to SA, the way it has always been done may not really benefit them in the long term because they may not be prepared to take on the mantle to keep SA on their growth trajectory.
5: No, they won't.
7: And internet does not forget. The rest of Africa and its people will probably never forget this, and SA may struggle to grow its business into the rest of Africa. And here's the thing, and this is a very important... do you know who's going to benefit from this?
5: Tell me.
7: Kenya is going to be smiling from ear to ear.
5: Yeah.
7: You know why?
5: Tell me. Kenya
7: has become the other financial capital.
5: Mm, a business hub.
7: Nairobi especially.
5: Yeah.
7: A lot of foreign capital, venture capital is heading into Nairobi. They've always had like 3 or 4 destinations in Africa.
5: Nigeria.
7: South Africa, Nigeria, yes.
5: And Kenya.
7: Kenya and Egypt.
5: Yeah, but and most, Egypt, yes.
7: But recently, a lot of them are making a beeline for Nairobi. And I think as late as 3 years ago, as early as recent as 3 years ago, I think I saw a stat somewhere that actually enterprises funded out of Kenya had overtaken South Africa in Africa in terms of the number of enterprises. The only way in which South Africa was still leading, and it was by a small margin, was in the volume of capital invested in the rest of Africa.
5: Mm.
7: So Kenya is going places.
5: It's going to grow.
7: And they're going to benefit from that.
5: But this is my plea also for business people. Okay. I was going to open. My opening was not going to be. I was going to say, Uganda is another place you should look at for stable business growth.
7: You know, I find it funny.
5: The investment environment is very good.
7: There's high returns. If... you get
5: the investment environment. First of all, we treat foreign investors, companies
7: with kid gloves.
5: With kid gloves.
7: Mm.
5: tax holidays, free incentives, gland,
7: we plant like our facial orifices on their posteriors.
5: Number the fact that you made me have to interpret that is very bad. It's very bad, John. Number three, Ugandans are very hardworking. Mm. So my message, this is an open letter, not to South Africans. Continue.
7: Please, you continue.
5: By all means, continue.
7: You cut the tree branch you're standing on.
5: Mine is to investors. You do not want this kind of instability.
7: Mm-hmm.
5: You don't want this kind of association with this kind of instability, association with this kind of discontinuity of life and
7: Emmanuel move. Says, so SA is an impossible Uganda. Country and their leaders are just accomplices. When other African countries start shunning the services of their companies, and reciprocating by sending away their citizens, that's when they realize when it's too late. He says, I lived in Afghanistan and those guys, surprisingly, are very friendly.
5: Imagine.
7: Especially blacks are respected highly. Emmanuel, I think this is very interesting.
5: Please, but, we've got Asian, not Asian, sorry, Arab countries literally coming to Uganda and search for labor.
7: Yeah, and as I told you, very many ways, we are a reflection of our cultures, deeply ingrained in what our cultures are like.
5: Yes.
7: Do you know, we studied history. You remember one of the topics we studied, where did the Ngoni migrate from South Africa? They were literally expelled. They were running away from violence.
5: They were running away.
7: Centuries later, we are still
5: running away from the same.
7: The Ngonis have changed.
5: We're still as archaic as we were before.
7: Yeah.
5: As archaic. And this is exactly what Jerry is saying. Cedric is saying. Saying South African behavior right now is a backward and poverty mindset. Let's give it time and see how they do.
7: And the people who are doing this,
5: and all I'm
7: a
5: doing
7: lot of them are simpletons.
5: Is if you have
7: not
5: a
7: to
5: business,
7: find a point on it, but
5: and you've got your bases in South Africa, this instability will affect you because guess what? They will not provide the kind of work, the professional work, workmanship that you need. They won't provide you the labor. That's affordable. They're going to take Mondays off. Carry your business, bring it to Uganda. Yeah. You're going to get affordable, hardworking labor. You're going to get tax incentives. You're going to get all of these things. Jangwe, Uganda. Mm-hmm. We'll not fight. What do they call it? We'll not wait for Hey.
7: Will you return home?
5: Hey, will I return home?
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7: Ah, traffic in Kampala, way from SA. let's see. What's happening? Augustus.
10: There is a moment of traffic along the road from Chiten towards Kajans Town. A busy form of traffic from Seguku towards Zona roundabout. It's building up from Stella Stage in Ajana towards the roundabout for about 15 to 18 minutes. A busy form of traffic along Mobutu Road in Masaka Road of up to 7 minutes towards the roundabout. Massacre road passed the button at the Oregon Calendar Arrow Junction. Late time took up to 7 minutes. As the tram moved that way, past now contact traffic lights. It's an express movement along Tessa 1 Road towards Clock Tower. Mega Friday December Road slow movement towards Clock Tower in both ways. Traffic is busy in the past and the late time between Nkrumah Junction and Shopra. Venture car. Slow movement of traffic from Shopra towards the Mini Press Junction, Nami Road, down the Nuta X Park. Late times up to 7 minutes from as far as Ruvaga Arrow Junction way down to Nuta X Park. Traffic is slow, but at least moving on along Kiagwe Road past Mukwan Mall in the Uriam Sushi Junction. It's building up out of the Alumquan Road from Prince Badukuru Junction towards Mkwana Airport of about 8 to 10 minutes. Inbound slow movement of traffic from Mkwana Airport towards Prince House Road Junction. Traffic is slow both ways off and on to Mukwan Road using AC Street. It's building up into the city along 7th Street either along 6th Street towards Mukwana roundabout. Access Road, Yusuf Ray Road, Ginger Road in and out of town between 6 and 8 is like a late time as wait for task class to go through the Christmas Junction. Traffic moving past the Google Bypass Church is of 5 to 7 hours as is time moving past the New Petro Junction and also as drive either way past Spion Road Junction. Past the Bandar Taxi State, traffic is operating on fine. Through Chireka Town both ways, about 10-15 is like a delay time. Reporting for Radio 1, Augustus Kubanda, with a traffic update on FM 90 right in Yuka.
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7: Well, ladies and gentlemen, in the next hour, Q's got the 9 o'clock club for you. Some great songs and great memories. We've got weather updates, special jazz, this hour song. The BBC News at 9. And here's something from our Food for Thought basket. It comes in from the Chinese philosopher Lao Tzu, who says, governing a nation is like cooking a small fish. Too much handling will spoil it.
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2: BBC News with Govinda Gill. Officials in the Ukrainian capital say a major Russian missile and drone attack has killed at least 13 people. The head of Kyiv's military administration accused Moscow of deliberately killing civilians. Russia's defense ministry said it had launched a massive attack in retaliation for Ukrainian strikes on civil infrastructure. Sarah Rainsford is in Kyiv.
3: There were loud explosions all through the night here in Kyiv as the center of the city and other sites came under Russian attack. It began with drones, followed by multiple ballistic and cruise missiles as people rushed for underground shelters or metro stations. Our team counted 10 significant strikes in the first couple of hours and saw large fires in several places. This is the first large-scale strike in over 2 weeks. Vladimir Zelensky had warned of intelligence that it was coming, saying it showed Vladimir Putin refused to end the war, despite Kyiv's repeated calls to negotiate.
2: Health officials in Gaza say 15,000 people with war injuries or life-threatening diseases cannot access the treatment they need, and 300 have died while waiting for medical evacuation. Host countries often have specific criteria and patients must pass multiple security checks, including from Israel, before they're allowed to leave. Lucy Williamson reports from Jerusalem.
4: Among the patients Gaza is struggling to treat are teenage amputees injured in the war, long-term cancer patients, and those needing specialist surgery. Aid agencies say the number of medical evacuees highlights a continuing crisis in Gaza's healthcare system, and that Israel is still restricting the delivery of critical drugs and equipment, which Israel denies. UN figures suggest that only around 30 of Gaza's 600-plus health facilities are fully functional.
2: Rescuers are trying to save a Venezuelan man who was found alive in the rubble after last week's twin earthquakes. Hernan Gil is trapped under the ruins of the shopping centre where he worked as a security guard. A federal judge in the United States has blocked the Trump administration's plans to restrict mail-in voting across the country ahead of November's midterm elections. From Washington, Howell Griffith has more details.
5: In March, President Trump announced an executive order which tightened the rules on postal voting, demanding that ballots should only be delivered in states that were willing to pass voter lists to the Department of Homeland Security. Court actions ensued, and last week a district judge partially halted the directive. Now a federal judge has ruled the new system would violate the U.S. Postal Service's requirement to take extraordinary measures to ensure ballots are delivered to voters on time. It means the change is unlikely to take place.
2: Paul Griffith has more details.
5: In March, President Trump announced an executive order which tightened the rules on postal voting, demanding that ballots should only be delivered in states that were willing to pass voter lists to the Department of Homeland Security. Court actions ensued, and last week a district judge partially halted the directive. Now a federal judge has ruled the new system would violate the U.S. Postal Service's requirement to take extraordinary measures to ensure ballots are delivered to voters on time. It means the change is unlikely to take place ahead of November's midterm election.
2: World news from the BBC. A dozen young Afghans who tried to reach Europe in January have told the BBC they were beaten and stripped by Turkish border guards before being stranded in the snow. The men and boys say at least 20 people froze to death. They say they were part of a larger group of migrants who were forced from eastern Turkey towards Iran in sub-zero temperatures. The Turkish Foreign Ministry said guards followed international laws and gave detained migrants food, water and medical care. The United States says the Chinese e-commerce giant Alibaba and its US-based payment processor have agreed to pay $600 million to resolve allegations they failed to prevent illegal drug sales. They included illegal pharmaceuticals and chemicals. The co-hosts of the Men's Football World Cup, the United States, have reached the last 16 with a 2-0 win over Bosnia-Herzegovina. Shaima Khalil has more from Los Angeles.
6: There were cheers, chants and a sea of red, white and blue at the LA Galaxy Park watch party as fans celebrated a well-deserved victory. It was a tense contest at times, but the US controlled most of the match with their pace and possession. Fowler and Balogun gave the hosts the lead before later being sent off in a decision that left fans furious. Malik Tillman's second half goal sealed a 2-0 victory and sent

0: advance the United States into the round of 16, where they will face Belgium. The U.S.'s upcoming opponents booked their place after producing one of the tournament's most dramatic comebacks, recovering from two goals down to beat Senegal 3-2.
1: Five people in central Japan needed hospital treatment after a man sprayed anti-bear repellent inside a post office, causing chaotic scenes. The man, reported to be a foreign national, apologized and said it was accidental. Japan is grappling with a surge in bear maulings, with at least five people killed by the animals in the last quarter alone. That's the latest BBC News.
2: That was the news on Radio 1. Keep coming.

0: It's Radio 1 FM 90. When you're done dancing a bit of machada, you sit down and you talk. That's what I'm doing in studio right now. Hello and welcome to the 9 o'clock club. It's supposed to be chill and laid back, but once in a while, one of those dancing songs will come through. We're 19 minutes in, and when we talk about songs, it's not just dancing songs. It's going to be lovey-dovey songs. It's going to be soft and smooth songs. It's going to be all of that. We've got some Phil Collins on the list, some Babyface, Daniel Bedingfield, Mandy Moore. It's quite the star-studded list, if you ask me. And all of that is for you. And as I give you that, we also take a look at what's trending on social media. We check out Jazz This Hour, our celebration of jazz music. I give you a jazz piece to either get you dancing, to keep calm you down, whatever fits your fancy. And we close off with inspiration as we get into the rest of your Thursday. Katie Flo is my name. It's about absolute fun. And I can't wait to get started. But we always start off by looking at the weather. So we won't break protocol. Let's get into that.
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0: It's 21 degrees right now, and it's cloudy skies this early morning, and we expect light rain turning to overcast the skies a little bit later, perhaps in the afternoon, around 3 o'clock there. We expect some drizzles and some light rain in parts of Kampala. We're going to have highs of about 25, 26 and lows of 18 through the day. And most of the day is going to be a bit sunny, but partly cloudy. Yeah, it is a good idea, though, to carry an umbrella if you're planning to head outside, because, like I said, expected light showers in the afternoon.
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So Danielle Bedingfield, if you're not the one, playing for you here on Radio 1, exactly half to 10. Now, it's time for us to check out what's trending on social media. And one of the stories that caught my attention, you know how DNA discussion's been all the rage the last few days, or the last few weeks, or the last few years, let me just say. And so it continues. No, I'm not going to talk about Jose Chameleon. We all know that there are people who want to ride a wave. I'm not talking about that. I'm talking about the fact that after Paulo Cafedo's children were officially declared, those who were and those who weren't, one of those children actually caught the attention of some quote-unquote well-wishers. Ignore the pause. And those well-wishers decided to treat him. And let me just say, so they took the boy, and apparently, or based on social media, gave him I think it was a land title. But that's not what I want to talk about right now. I want to talk about the other thing they did. Apparently, in addition to giving him a land title, they gave him a new name, which is interesting for a couple of reasons. One, it's assumed that the child's surname or last name is given by the father's side, especially here in our culture, here in Uganda, is given by the father's side, and that's what creates continuity for the lineage. And that name is carried on and to their next. And because based on the DNA tests, apparently he is not of that lineage or of that family, they gave him a new name for him to start anew. I'll tell you what. Forget the land. Forget the social media trending. Forget all of that. That part, for that part, I give you Bugalo. I give you Bugalo. Round of applause. Why? Because, you see, change in mindset starts right there on those physical attributes that we feel define us. Our name, the way we look, who we're associated with. Those little attributes that we most times, oftentimes ignore. Those can define you and direct your course for life more than you can imagine. They can hold you down. So, if you're a Nababi or you're any of those names that you feel define you, change your name. I mean, after all, what's in a name?

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0: Love of a Lifetime, closing the show today. And as I head out, Tony comes in. He's going to keep you company in the mid-morning, throughout the mid-morning, as we get into, well into our day. Now, as I head out, it's time to give you my inspiration for the day. My guide is this: sometimes you have to know what's enough. 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

0: Ziri sawa nya heza macha galero chali na fe kuchenda Radio 1. 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

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Bi Bala Bala by Awida Longomba. And it's now 17 minutes past 10. Good morning to you and welcome.

0: 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I'm Tony, and this is the Mighty 90 Show. 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You're risking knowing the mechanical condition of your car is free of charge. That's the good news. 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City Tires, keeping you safe on the road.
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2: 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These corridors measure 20 meters, 30 meters, 40 meters, and 60 meters for the 66 kV, 132 kV, 220 kV, and 400 kV respectively. Management has learned that these corridors are being encroached into by some members of the public to carry out their daily activities. These various activities include building both permanent and temporary structures, establishing car bonds, bricklaying, excavation, dumping, tipping, planting vegetation exceeding 6 feet in height, among others. Note that any person who violates the above will be prosecuted in accordance with the law. UETCL advises those intending to carry out any development activity within the vicinity of any high-voltage transmission line to seek guidance from the Wayleaves office located at Plot 10 Hannington Road, or call our toll-free line 0800-277-002. UETCL, transmitting for transformation.
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0: The management of Uganda Electricity Transmission Company, UETCL, informs the general public that it is risky and unsafe to conduct any activity under or within the Wayleaves corridor of any high voltage transmission line. These corridors measure 20 meters, 30 meters, 40 meters, and 60 meters for the 66 kV, 132 kV, 220 kV, and 400 kV respectively. Management has learned that these corridors are being encroached into by some members of the public to carry out their daily activities. These various activities include building both permanent and temporary structures, establishing car bonds, bricklaying, excavation, dumping, tipping, planting vegetation exceeding 6 feet in height, among others. Note that any person who violates the above will be prosecuted in accordance with the law. UETCL advises those intending to carry out any development activity within the vicinity of any high-voltage transmission line to seek guidance from the Wayleaves office located at Plot 10, Hannington Road, or call our toll-free line 0800-277-002. UETCL, transmitting for transformation.
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4: The news on Radio 1. I am Kenon Lillian. Construction of the long-awaited Naivasha-Kisumu-Malava standard gauge railway extension finally begins. The construction is expected to strengthen transport links between the port of Mombasa and the Ugandan border. The project was officially launched on the 19th of March 2006 during a groundbreaking ceremony at Narok Teachers Training College in Narok County. The new railway will extend the SGR from Naivasha to Malava on the Kenya-Uganda border, forming a key section of the Northern Corridor Transport Network. Uganda is also pursuing plans to extend its standard gauge railway from Malaba to Kampala, making the Kenyan section a critical regional transport link. The government starts distribution of more than 5,000 iron sheets across districts in the Teso sub-region to support infrastructure development during the 2026-2027 financial year. State Minister for Teso Affairs, Dr. Kenneth Clement Ongalo-Bote, says the iron sheets will mainly benefit public institutions, including schools and places of worship. Bote says his ministry receives between 5,000 and 8,000 iron sheets annually from the Office of the Prime Minister, with between 2,500 and 3,000 sheets released every quarter for distribution among the 14 local governments under the ministry, including Palisa and Butembo districts. The government is urged to strengthen regulation of online content to protect children from harmful material while promoting the use of artificial intelligence to preserve African cultural values in the digital age. Vice Chancellor, Uganda Christian University, Professor Aaron Mushenjezi, notes that the government needs to borrow a leaf from the European governments, which have started restricting access to social media under the sites up to a certain age to protect the world's greatest resource, which are the children. He was speaking during his inaugural professorial lecture in Mukono.
5: Governments now in the world have woken up to the danger that children face online. Governments like Australia, now UK, I think even Canada, are coming up to ban, for example, children accessing phones up to a certain age, or even accessing certain sites, because they have realized that not every content online is beneficial to a child. Some of it is dangerous, some of it feeds children into certain ideologies which are dangerous for them, for their minds, and for their development. So I think it is also time for the government of Uganda to consider this threat that is coming through dangerous and ideologically disoriented content targeting young people. Because if we don't, we are going to have a generation of people growing up with all sorts of warped up ideas which could harm their minds, but also their formation.
4: Beyond regulation, Professor Moshengezi believes AI can become a powerful tool for preserving Africa's heritage, proposing that government considers investing in AI-powered education resources.
5: We need now to focus a lot on convergence because we have many tools at our disposal. The other time we'd sit and listen to Jaja or Mosei to tell us a story, and now we have all these tools at our disposal. Now AI has also come in. How can we use these tools productively to capture what the traditional format of performance will give us so that it's not lost in the translation process from one media form to another? So it's a challenge to us all who are teaching, because the book, the traditional book, is also on the phone now. I don't have to read the book, I can listen to it. There are these evolutions that are happening, and we must now use convergence.
4: Security agencies in Greater Ambara region have been directed to heighten security measures to follow the new wave of livestock theft in the region. The minister in charge of President Simili Babalanda says the theft of livestock, especially cattle, is a danger to the socio-economic transformation of the communities. She says cattle is being stolen and taken as far as DRC, directing measures including stopping movement of cattle without permits.
6: I therefore direct the other DCs, district authorities, veterinary officers, police commanders, and all security agencies in Mtoma and Kasese to tighten enforcement of livestock movement regulations with immediate effect. No animal should be transported or traded without proper movement permit and verification of ownership. Livestock market checkpoints and transport corridors must be subjected to heightened inspection. Anyone found transport, purchasing, or facilitating the movement of cattle without the requisite documentation should be thoroughly investigated.
4: Elsewhere, a new report indicates the world's oceans experienced their warmest June ever observed and could see further record-breaking highs in the months ahead as El Nino and climate change push temperatures higher. The European Union's Copernicus Marine Survey says the record global sea surface temperatures of 21.0 degrees Celsius in June beat the previous records in the same month in 2023 and 2024. The EU's Marine Environment Monitor says the first 6 months of 2026 were characterized by persistent elevated sea surface temperatures and widespread marine heat waves across much of the global ocean. The Mighty Nandi Show continues.
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1: It's mostly cloudy here in the city at the moment. Temperatures right now are at 26 degrees. You can expect partly sunny skies today. Temperatures will rise to 28 degrees and drop to 16 at midnight. Tomorrow, Saturday and Sunday will all be mostly sunny. Temperatures will rise to 29 degrees on all the 3 days and drop to 18 at midnight. We'll have another look at the weather, and the next time if we get changes, I'll share those.
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0: 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I'm Tony, and this is the Mighty 90 Show. 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
4: Attack was in retaliation for Ukrainian strikes on civilian infrastructure. Sarah Rainsford is in Kyiv.
5: I'm standing now where one, if not two, according to locals, of those Russian missiles hit. This is a big block of flats, 9 floors high, and the whole end section of it has been completely destroyed, smashed to smithereens. There are big diggers trying to pick through the giant heaps of concrete because officials here are saying at least 6 people are still missing, and I can see some very upset looking people sitting on the bench near me here, a man in tears, and I suspect that some of their relatives are among the missing.
4: Police in northeastern Thailand say an 11-year-old boy stole his parents' pickup truck and crashed into a group of pilgrim monks, killing 8 and injuring 13. Here's our Global Affairs reporter, Sasha Schlichter.
6: Pictures and footage shared online show saffron robes scattered by the roadside and a wrecked vehicle. The group of around 35 Buddhist monks were walking along a motorway while on a pilgrimage in Mok Dahan district, near the border with Vietnam. Police said the 11-year-old boy had taken his parents' pickup truck without permission before losing control of the vehicle and crashing into the monks. They've asked his parents to come in so they can determine who's responsible for the child's care in order to proceed with the investigation.
4: Health officials in Gaza say 15,000 people with war injuries or life-threatening diseases cannot access the treatment they need, and 300 have died while waiting for medical evacuation. Pat Griffith is a spokesperson for the International Committee of the Red Cross in Jerusalem. He says Israel is still restricting the delivery of some medical supplies to Gaza.
7: It runs the full range from gauze, dressing, painkillers, all the way up to advanced medical equipment like CT scans, x-rays. People who need regular kidney dialysis treatment, where you have circumstances where hospitals are now rationing that treatment.
4: Israel said it had approved every request for medicine submitted by international aid organisations. The health official estimates come as Palestinians and Israelis mark 1,000 days of conflict since the war, since Hamas launched its attack on October the 7th, 2023. Hundreds of rescuers are trying to save a Venezuelan man who was found alive in the rubble after last week's twin earthquakes. Hernan Keel is trapped under the ruins of a shopping centre where he worked as a security guard in the coastal city of Catia-la-Mar. Rescuers have managed to give him water, but say it may take many hours to extract him. World News from the BBC. Officials in Ivory Coast say at least 59 people have died in recent flooding caused by heavy rains. A government spokesperson says search and rescue operations are ongoing in the worst affected areas, warning the death toll could rise. The eldest granddaughter of Nelson Mandela has told the BBC that ongoing anti-migrant protests in South Africa reflect the pain and frustration of many citizens experiencing poverty and inequality. Indaleka Mandela said there were legitimate concerns about illegal immigration and criminality that needed to be acknowledged and addressed legally. But she cautioned against the threat of violence and xenophobia.
8: South Africans, we must not allow frustration to become hatred. South Africa was built on values of dignity, justice and reconciliation, and we cannot allow hardships we face to diminish that, our shared humanity.
4: More than 900 people were arrested during a nationwide protest against illegal immigration on Tuesday. Tens of thousands of migrants have already left the country, many facilitated by the South African government. The Catholic Church has expelled six bishops from an ultra-conservative breakaway group in Switzerland. The decree by the Vatican comes a day after the Society of St. Pius X consecrated four new bishops, defying a plea from Pope Leo not to do so. The Vatican decree said any lay believers who formally supported the group would also be excommunicated. The co-hosts of the Men's Football World Cup, the United States, have reached the last 16 with a 2-0 win over Bosnia-Herzegovina. It was a convincing victory for the US despite losing one of their goal scorers, Florian Bulligan, to a red card. Earlier, Belgium came back from two goals down to win a dramatic game against Senegal in extra time, and England narrowly avoided an upset against the Democratic Republic of Congo, winning 2-1. BBC News.
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1: It's mostly cloudy here in the city. Right now, temperatures are at 27 degrees.

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2: Three classics coming your way. We start with Odyssey's Going Back to My Roots, a massive 1981 hit that's actually a cover of Lamont Dozier's original. It became an anthem of identity and homecoming, reaching number one in South Africa and also the UK top five. And then we'll have Aura with Are You Single? Aura, by the way, grew out of members of the funk band Slave. And this 1981 hit became one of their biggest R&B chart successes, putting them firmly on the soul map. And we opened the classic triple play with Teddy's Jam from Guy, a 1988 anthem that just didn't fill dance floors. It helped launch the new jack swing movement, with Teddy Riley blending hip-hop bits and R&B like never before. It opens the classic triple play.

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0: Ziri sawa msambi za marage misano chali na fe kuchenda Radio 1. 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

on FM 90 Radio 1. It is 14 after 1 o'clock. Good afternoon. Welcome to the Afternoon Delight with Bella. Yes, that's me, your company, until 4 o'clock. Happy Thursday. It is the second day of July, and I'm already off to a great start with your request. That was for you, Nicholas. R. Kelly and Cassidy with the song Hotel, and you sent regards to Tracy and Doreen who are listening in. Now, you, like Nicholas, can get a song of your choice played between now and 3 o'clock. We call these 2 hours the lunch beat. And if it's your lunch that you are sitting down to have at your desk, out somewhere, running some errands, whatever it is you're getting up to, you're at home, working from home, just chilling, do it with a song of your choice. Everything goes great with a song of your choice. You send me a message on our WhatsApp number 0703090090 to make that request, or reach me on our Facebook page, which is Radio 1 FM 90. You'll see the lunch beat post right there. Go ahead and let me know the song with these three details in your message. Song title, artist's name, and your name before anything else. For Christine of Kayunga, it's Jodeci, and the song, Come and Talk to Me.

0: on the lunch beat here at Radio 1 FM 98. Jodeci, come and talk to me. That brings us to 20 after 1. 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
3: 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Management has learned that these corridors are being encroached into by some members of the public to carry out their daily activities. These various activities include building both permanent and temporary structures, establishing car bonds, bricklaying, excavation, dumping, tipping, planting vegetation exceeding 6 feet in height, among others. Note that any person who violates the above will be prosecuted in accordance with the law. UETCL advises those intending to carry out any development activity within the vicinity of any high-voltage transmission line to seek guidance from the Wayleaves office located at Plot 10 Hannington Road or call our toll-free line 0800-277-002. 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

0: It's all for one that brings us to about 27 to 2 o'clock on the lunch beat. Your requests, correct song title, artist's name, and your name in that message. Made sure Irene in Bokoto, your song got on our playlist. You dedicated that to your husband, Brian Keith, and wished him a quick recovery. There was Michael Bolton before that. When a Man Loves a Woman. I played it for Nambalilwa Yvonne Brenda in Berlin, Germany. Dedicated to your darling in Lona Kalanzi John in Saudi Arabia. And you are thankful to her for loving your brother and supporting him in everything. 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
1: 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Management has learned that these corridors are being encroached into by some members of the public to carry out their daily activities. These various activities include building both permanent and temporary structures, establishing car bonds, bricklaying, excavation, dumping, tipping, planting vegetation exceeding 6 feet in height, among others. Note that any person who violates the above will be prosecuted in accordance with the law. UETCL advises those intending to carry out any development activity within the vicinity of any high voltage transmission line to seek guidance from the Wayleaves office located at Plot 10 Hannington Road, or call our toll-free line 0800-277-002. UETCL, transmitting for transformation.
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Time Radio 1FM 90, Damian Marley together with Bruno Mars, Liquor Store Blues. That's a lunch break request I just played for Kate Wilfred, and you're enjoying the music. You say it's amazing and the company is great. I'm glad you're having a wonderful time. I didn't play Lionel Richie's version, Eddie Lovett's version of Stuck on You for Simon in Bali. And then there was Barbara Streisand with Bryan Adams, Finally Found Someone, which I played for Joanita in Namungona. More requests now with Cool and the Gang, Cherish, playing for Drake.

On the lunch beat here at Radio 1 FM 90, just 6 minutes to 2 o'clock. Great songs, great memories there from Kool and the Gang. Cherish, you've been requesting through our Facebook page, Radio 1 FM 90, and our WhatsApp number. Here we are at the end of the very first hour. There's another one ahead because Monday through Friday, you get 2 entire hours to decide what great songs, great memories we listen to. So stay close. We're going to have the news in English at 2, and thereafter, I'll be returning with more great songs, great memories that you asked me to play you. But just one more to take us all the way to the top for Steve. A dedication to Carol. You want her to know that you love her so much, and you pray God continues to protect and guide her in achieving her life's dreams.

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2: The news on Radio 1. I am Keno Lillian. The Inspector General of Government, IGG, has arrested several senior parliament officials, including Parliament's Director of Communications and Public Affairs, Chris Obore, as part of ongoing investigations into the alleged abuse of office, embezzlement and misuse of public funds. Others include Director Human Resource Daniel Adilu, Executive Secretary in the Office of the Speaker Leonard Okema, the Principal Research Officer Rajab Kaya Semalulu, the Principal Protocol Officer Emmanuel Morono Kui, Capacity Development Officer Vincent Otebata, and the Chief Executive Officer Uganda Parliamentary Cooperative Savings and Credit Society, Methods Murebe. Chris Obore is accused of embezzling 5.253 billion shillings between 2023 and May 2026 while serving as Director of Communications and Public Affairs at Parliament. Daniel Adilu is accused of embezzling 14.609 billion shillings over the same period, while Leonard Okema faces allegations of embezzling 3.489 billion shillings. The Inspectorate of Government says the officials will be arraigned before the Anti-Corruption Court following completion of preliminary investigations. Inspectorate spokesperson Munira Ali confirms the development.
3: So we have arrested employees of Parliament of Uganda following some investigations that we were conducting. Some of the officials actually are directors, others the executive secretary. We also have the head of the SACCO. So there's all the officials, there are about eight of them that we have been able to arrest. And mostly the issues have mainly to do with the embezzlement of funds, and those are the issues that we are taking them to court for. There are a number of different amounts involved by the different persons that have been arrested. We have Chris Ariko Obore, who is the Director of Communication. We have Adilu Daniel, Director of Human Resource. Okema Leonard, who is an Executive Secretary, among others. And we're expecting them to be appearing in court any time now.
2: The Ministry of Public Service has confirmed salary increments of different categories of public servants, including teachers of arts subjects, appealing to those left out this financial year to be patient. The increment is reflected in the new wage bill for this financial year that stands at 9.7 trillion shillings, an increase from 4.2 trillion spent last financial year. The minister in charge of public service, General Edward Katumba Omala, says among those to get salary enhancements includes the deputy chief administrative officers, deputy city town clerks, city division town clerks, assistant commissioners, and heads of departments in local governments. Others are secondary and primary school head teachers and their deputies, as well as teachers of arts subjects. Minister Katumba Omala explains the figure of the arts teachers.
4: School teacher, a certificate holder, that's grade 3. That one is moving from 499,684 to 700,000. A head teacher of primary school from 777,512 to 1.537976. Graduate arts teacher from 745,000 to 1,357,964. A head teacher of arts in the secondary school from 2,270,984 to 3,562,500.
2: Meanwhile, starting next financial year, all public servants will begin saving under the new public service pension fund, with government contributing 10% and the public servants 5% of the share of their salaries. Minister Katumba Omala explains.
4: That fund is going to be a contributory fund. The government will contribute to the fund, and also the public servants will contribute to the fund. Government will be contributing 10%. The individuals will contribute 5%. Now, this will bring a total change on how we are managing pensions for the public servant. That from 2027 onwards, after 5 years, by the time you come to retire, your pension will be ready. You'll no longer be walking to the public service headquarters in Wandege, back and both looking for your pension. This would change that. So the public servants will have their pensions better managed, and you'll be able to get and access your pension as soon as you retire.
2: President and Commander-in-Chief of the Armed Forces has appointed and promoted 11 senior officers in the Uganda Prison Service to the ranks of Senior Commissioner of Prisons and Commissioner of Prisons with immediate effect. The five officers promoted from Commissioner of Prisons to rank of Senior Commissioner of Prisons are Aliyu Nat Kunda, Geraldine Prosina Juma, Stephen Lugunda, James Emoto, and Moses Sintalo. According to a statement issued and signed by the Commissioner General of Prisons, Dr. Johnson Biabashaija, the officers promoted from Assistant Commissioner of Prisons to Commissioner of Prisons are Godwin George Lenga, Fred Kajuri Kayongo, James Kokazo Kiror, Francis Xavier Lubu, Mary Centenary, and Christine Peace Bavirie. The statement notes that the promotions take immediate effect and reflect government's commitment to strengthening leadership and enhancing capacity of the Uganda Prison Service. President Yoweri Museveni has endorsed a proposal to introduce a single East African entry visa for the 2027 Africa Cup of Nations, commonly known as AFCON. The proposed visa would allow football fans, tourists, tournament officials, and participating teams to travel freely between Uganda, Kenya, and Tanzania for a period of 4 months without the need for separate entry permits. The proposal was discussed during a high-level meeting between the president and the AFCON local organizing committee at State House in Entebbe. During the meeting, the president also assured the organizers that the government will provide the necessary funding and technical support required to meet the timelines set by the Confederation of African Football, or CAF, ahead of the tournament. Uganda will co-host the 2027 AFCON finals alongside Kenya and Tanzania under the East African Pamoja Initiative, marking the first time the continent's premier football competition will be staged in the region. The organizers say the proposed common visa is expected to make travel easier for thousands of supporters and visitors while promoting regional integration and tourism. And elsewhere, Russian forces have launched a major drone and missile attack on Kyiv, reportedly killing 13 people in what the city's mayor has described as the most massive attack on the Ukrainian capital. The mayor has declared Friday a day of mourning and said around 90 people are injured. He said an ambulance station was among the places hit in the strikes. Several neighborhoods were also evacuated as strikes rocked buildings throughout the city, hours after Ukrainian President Volodymyr Zelensky warned that Russia was preparing an attack. Russia says its forces hit what they called military plants in retaliation against attacks on Russian civilian infrastructure. The afternoon delight continues.
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Great songs, great memories from Kathy Dennis on Radio 1FM 90 at 13 after 2 o'clock. Start of the second hour of the lunch beat. Indeed, your requests continue as you've been sending them to me on our Facebook page, Radio 1FM 90, and our WhatsApp number. That was for you, Armstrong Senyonjo, dedication to Mr. Paul Tentena of Matuga. My name is Bella. We are each other's company until 4. I've got more from our WhatsApp number, Liz of Maganjo. You requested for a song to play to your newly added baby, Mildred. Oh, you congratulate yourself, Nakawedi. Well done. Welcome to baby Mildred. And here is your song, You Should Be Mine.

0: That's Jeffrey Osborne, the Woo Woo song on the Lunch Beat here at Radio 1 FM 90. Congratulations again to you, Liz, on your new baby. May she bring you and your family lots of joy. Keep the requests coming through in this hour. I'll also share some entertainment news.
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0: 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These are 2:30. That's Black Street with Money Can't Buy Me Love. Great songs, great memories for you, Tony Kateriga. The song by Makoma Motor Oil. As we get to the
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0: Now, renowned actor Danny Glover has revealed that he's been living with Alzheimer's disease for several years. He is 79 years old, and he said he received the diagnosis in 2022. He said, while his movements, speech, and memories have since slowed down, he still is active and said in a sense he can live with it, but is sure that as it advances, things will be different, things will be changing. Danny Glover is a four-time Emmy Award winner, best known for his role in the Lethal Weapon series, as well as his role in the Color Purple film. And he is just one of some 7 million people in the U.S. alone over the age of 65 living with Alzheimer's disease. It's a type of dementia that affects memory, thinking, and behavior. Symptoms tend to become more severe and interfere with daily tasks as time, you know, goes on. And older Black Americans are twice as likely to develop Alzheimer's or another form of dementia as older white Americans, according to the Alzheimer's Association in the U.S. But it also notes that research has yet to identify the cause for this discrepancy, why it is higher in older Black Americans than in older white Americans. Danny Glover rose to fame in the 1980s with his role in the Lethal Weapon films, his role as Detective Roger Marta alongside Mel Gibson. And he's had several other roles since then. He has a passion for social justice. And, well, we just pray that this disease will be as kind to him as possible.
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5: 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I'm on

0: Gloria Estefan on the Lunch BTA Radio 1 FM 90. The song Wrapped came through on our Facebook page, I believe. That's one of two ways you send me the messages with your requests. Charity Bainababo, that was for you. And who else did we hear from? SOS Band, No One's Gonna Love You. Making sure a song title, artist name, and your name are in the message you send me. Michael, you dedicated that song to Winnie in Jinja. We heard from Script. The Script, it was Hall of Fame, yes. For Harry, listening in from Dubai, you dedicated that song to all Ronaldo fans, saying Lero Telikweva Ka Mulinze Machie. You guys, I have a Ronaldo joke. So, it's a question. Why doesn't Ronaldo ever have to clean his room? Who knows the answer? Who knows the answer? Should I give it to you? Because he's not messy.
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Eververse Malt is a product of Crown Beverages Limited, the makers of Pepsi Cola in Uganda. Before the news, that's BBC News, comes on at 3, we can just make time for Michael Learns to Rock, the last one for today's Lunch Beat Requests. My playlist is what we'll be listening to in the next hour as Bella, that's me, continues with you on the Afternoon Delight. Congratulations, fresh mommy Mildred. This is a dedication to you from your sister. No. This is to Liz. The baby is Mildred from Nambozo Anne.

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5: BBC News with Govinda Gill. The number of people killed in Russia's massive overnight attack on Kyiv has risen to 18. Emergency services are sifting through the rubble of collapsed residential blocks ripped apart by the sustained barrage. Sarah Rainsford is in Kyiv in one of the areas hit.
6: Just walking down the road, there's ash blowing into my face in the wind. And in front of me, there's a 9-story building with the whole end of it completely blown off. There's a huge heap of concrete and brick that looks like it's just slid down the front of the building. Right up at the top of what's left of this building, I can see 3 emergency workers in blue overalls and red hard hats picking through the debris. We've been told that there are 6 people still missing. I don't know if there's any chance of finding them amongst all of this.
5: Health officials in Gaza say 15,000 people with war injuries or life-threatening diseases cannot access the treatment they need, and 300 have died while waiting for medical evacuation. Afflicted people face multiple challenges in trying to leave Gaza, as Lucy Williamson explains from Jerusalem.
7: We've been speaking to some of the 15,000 people that Gaza's Hamas-run health ministry says have already been approved for medical evacuation, and they're waiting to leave. But for each one of those patients, in order to leave Gaza, they need to be placed with a host country for treatment. And then they need to start the complicated logistics of actually getting to that country, including security checks. So all of that has led to a long backlog of people with injuries, with serious illnesses, who survived the war but are now facing a healthcare system in ruins.
5: Police in northeast Thailand are trying to establish how an 11-year-old boy managed to steal his parents' pickup truck before crashing into a group of pilgrim monks. 8 were killed and more than 20 were injured. There are reports the boy has special educational needs. Panisa Emosha reports from Bangkok.
8: Some local media reported that the boy has special needs, though police say they have not verified the claim as the boy remains too distressed to be interviewed. Authorities said he is being cared for under a child protection process rather than being held in standard police custody. Police have also contacted a guardian.
5: Hundreds of rescuers are trying to save a Venezuelan man who was found alive in the rubble after last week's twin earthquakes. Hernan Gil is trapped under the ruins of the shopping center where he worked as a security guard in the coastal city of Catia-la-Mar. Teams from 7 countries have been working around the clock since he was located on Monday. They've managed to give him water, but say it may take many hours to extract him because the structure is so unstable. This is the World News from the BBC. The International Criminal Court says it's concerned by the decision by Mali and Burkina Faso to withdraw from the court. The Hague-based tribunal warns the move could weaken global efforts to end impunity. It comes just a week after Niger's military government initiated its own withdrawal. The British Prime Minister, Keir Starmer, has apologised on behalf of the state for its role in forced adoptions in the decades after the Second World War. An estimated 185,000 babies were taken from their mothers, with thousands of women pressured into giving up their children because they were unmarried. Sir Keir told Parliament that the state had failed the women and their children.
9: It is a stain on our history. Mothers, many young, vulnerable and without support, were coerced, bullied or misled into feeling that they had no choice but to have their children taken away from them. What a thing to do.
5: A young couple in Indonesia's conservative Aceh province have been publicly caned after being convicted of violating Islamic law by kissing during a TikTok live stream. A Sharia court ordered the man and woman both receive 21 cane lashes in a public park in the provincial capital for physical intimacy outside of marriage. At least 100 people watched the public punishment. Amnesty International said the punishment was a horrifying act of discrimination. The European Union's top court has upheld a record $4.7 billion fine given to the owner of Google for anti-competitive practices. The European Court of Justice dismissed an appeal by Alphabet, which sought to overturn the penalty imposed by the European Commission in 2018. The fine related to the use by Google of its Android mobile operating system to block rivals. BBC News.
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0: It's the Afternoon Delight with Bella on Radio 1 FM, 98 minutes now after 3 o'clock. If you just joined us, I'm glad you're here. Welcome aboard. It's the first Thursday in the month of July, and I'm excited to let you know how much more great songs, great memories are ahead. But first, I want you to make sure your loved ones are 1000% on board as well. 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It's another way that they can always stay connected on Radio Garden, on Afro Mobile. 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
0: It's partly sunny across Kampala, Mukono and Entebbe at the moment. For Kampala, it is 28 degrees, highs expected to go up to 29 degrees today. Mukono is currently at 28 degrees, similar to Kampala, and highs for Mukono are not expected to go beyond 28 degrees, what you're currently experiencing. Entebbe stands at 25 degrees right now, and that's the highest it's expected to get for you today. In Kampala tonight, lows will drop to 17 degrees and we'll have mostly clear skies. Mukono, mostly clear skies with lowest temperatures dropping to 16 tonight. In Entebbe, it will be 20 degrees, your lowest temperatures tonight. You'll have mostly clear skies. For Friday in Kampala, highs will be at 29 degrees and we'll have mostly sunny conditions. Mukono as well, mostly sunny. And for your Friday, highest temperatures will be at 30 degrees. And Entebbe, Friday for you, will have highest temperatures of 26 degrees. It's also expected to be mostly sunny. 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

0: 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Janet Jackson, That's the Way Love Goes, brings us to about 24 minutes to 4 o'clock. 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

0: on FM 90 Radio 1. That is Nils jazzing up this hour with You Keep Me Up. And he is renowned for his work with the greats like George Clinton and the Temptations. He co-wrote Keep Rolling on Benson's 1998 album, Standing Together. He is a guitar legend in his own right. That is Nils, contemporary jazz guitarist, and he is an instructor as well. His sound is groove-based. His love of funk and fusion influenced his sound. Look out for more jazz on Drive Time with Elvis. That will come your way in the 4 and 6 o'clock hours.
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0: Zaiko Langa Langa at 4 minutes to 4 on Radio 1 FM 90, bringing us to the end of our time together on the afternoon delight. Fantastic time I always have with you, 1 to 4 o'clock, and I look forward to doing it again tomorrow, same time. For you that made sure your loved ones were on board as well, you shared the different ways that they can listen in, you went ahead to drop me a message on our Facebook page, on our WhatsApp number, I don't take that for granted. So hey, you're my MVPs. Enjoy the rest of your evening right here on Radio 1 FM 90 as our great programming continues. We'll bring you the news in English at 4 and Elvis on Drive Time. Tomorrow is a Friday, so just make sure you keep time one sharp when it comes to getting those songs of your choice played and lots more conversation. I'm coming ready for a good time, so I'll see you then.
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6: The news on Radio 1. I am Keno Lillian. Seven senior parliament officials, including Parliament's Director of Communications and Public Affairs, Chris Sariko Bore, have been arraigned before the Anti-Corruption Court and remanded to prison after being charged with embezzlement of public funds, money laundering and other related offences as part of ongoing investigations into the alleged misuse of public funds. The others include Director of Human Resources Daniel Adiro, Executive Secretary in the Office of the Speaker Leonard Okema, Principal Research Officer Rajab Kaya Semalulu, the Principal Protocol Officer Emmanuel Emoron Okwi, Capacity Development Officer Vincent Otebata, and the Chief Executive Officer Uganda Parliamentary Cooperative Savings and Credit Society, the SACO, Methods Murebe. The seven were arrested earlier today by the Inspector General of Government. Chris Obore is accused of embezzling 5.253 billion shillings between 2023 and 2026 while serving as Director of Communications and Public Affairs. Daniel Adilu is accused of embezzling 14.609 billion shillings over the same period, while Leonardo Kema faces allegations of embezzling 3.489 billion shillings. Seven suspects appeared before Grade 1 Magistrate Esther Simwe, but were not allowed to plead to the charges due to the limited jurisdiction to try the money laundering charges. The group is indicted along Stella Etute, an office supervisor in the Office of the Sergeant at Arms. She was, however, not present in court. Magistrate Asimwe consequently remanded Obore, Okwi and the others to Luzira Prison until the 7th of July this year as they await to appear before a judge for plea taking. Magistrate Esther Asimwe, we captured the magistrate as she remanded the accused.
7: In respect of all the accused persons, the particulars are that Chris Obore, Adilo Daniel, Okema Leonard, Rajab Kaya Semalulu, Okwi Emmanuel Emron, Tute Stella, and Otebata Vincent during the period of 2023 to May 2026 in Parliament of Uganda received funds for donations and corporate social responsibility activities of Parliament of Uganda, but you did not implement the activities, knowing or having reason to believe that your actions would cause financial loss to the government of Uganda of 27,201,221,150 shillings was occasioned to the government of Uganda. Count 9, which is the reason we are not taking plea, is of money laundering contrary to Section 3B and E, 119 and 139 of the Anti-Money Laundering Act. We will not take plea due to lack of jurisdiction on count 9.
6: The Ministry of Public Service confirms salary increment of different categories of public servants, including teachers of arts subjects, appealing to those left out this financial year to be patient. The increment is reflected in the new wage bill for this financial year that stands at 9.7 trillion shillings, an increase from 4.2 trillion spent last financial year. The Minister in charge of public service, Edward Katumba Wamala, says among those to get the salary enhancement includes the Deputy Chief Administrative Officers, Deputy City Town Clerks, City Division Town Clerks, Assistant Commissioners, and Heads of Departments in the local governments. Others are secondary and primary school head teachers and their deputies, as well as teachers of arts subjects. Minister Katumba Wamala explains the figures.
8: School teacher, a certificate holder, that's grade 3. That one's moving from 499,684 to 700,000. A head teacher of primary school from 777,512 to 1,537,976. Graduate arts teacher from 745,000 to 1,357,964. A head teacher of arts in the secondary school from 2,270,984 to 3,562,500.
6: Meanwhile, starting next financial year, all public servants will begin saving under the new Public Service Pension Fund, with the government contributing 10% and the public servants 5% of the share of their salaries. Minister Katumba Wamala explains.
8: That fund is going to be a contributory fund. The government will contribute to the fund, and also the public servants will contribute to the fund. Government will be contributing 10%, the individuals will contribute 5%. Now, this will bring a total change on how we are managing pensions for the public servants. That from 2027 onwards, after 5 years, by the time you come to retire, your pension will be ready to no longer be walking to the public service headquarters in Wandege back and forth looking for your pension. This will change that. So the public servants will have their pensions better managed, and you'll be able to get and access your pension as soon as you retire.
6: The President and Commander-in-Chief of the Armed Forces has appointed and promoted 11 senior officers of the Uganda Prison Service to the ranks of Senior Commissioner of Prisons and Commissioner of Prisons with immediate effect. The 5 officers promoted from Commissioner of Prisons to the rank of Senior Commissioner of Prisons are Aliyu Natukunda, Geraldine Prosi Najuma, Stephen Lugunda, James Emotu, and Moses Sentalo. According to a statement issued and signed by the Commissioner General of Prisons, Dr. Johnson Biabashaija, the officers promoted from Assistant Commissioner of Prisons to Commissioner of Prisons are Godwin George Lenga, Fred Kajubi Kayungo, James Kokas Okiror, Francis Xavier Elubu, Mary Centenary, and Christine Peace Mavidi. The statement notes that the promotions take immediate effect and reflect the government's commitment to strengthening leadership and enhancing the capacity of the Uganda Prison Service. President Yoweri Museveni has endorsed a proposal to introduce a single East African entry visa for the 2027 Africa Cup of Nations, commonly known as AFCON, The proposed visa would allow football fans, the tourists, tournament officials and participating teams to travel freely between Uganda, Kenya and Tanzania for a period of 4 months without the need for separate entry permits. The proposal was discussed during a high-level meeting between President Museveni and the AFCON local organizing committee at State House in Tebe. During the meeting, the president also assured the organizers that the government will provide the necessary funding and technical support required to meet the timelines set by the Confederation of African Football ahead of the tournament. Uganda will co-host the 2027 AFCON finals alongside Kenya and Tanzania under the East African Pamoja Initiative, marking the first time the continent's premier football competition will be staged in the region. And elsewhere, Russian forces have launched a major drone and missile attack on Kyiv, reportedly killing 13 people in what the city's mayor has described as the most massive attack on the Ukrainian capital. The mayor has declared Friday a day of mourning and said around 90 people are injured. He said an ambulance station was among the places hit in the strikes. Several neighborhoods were evacuated as strikes rocked buildings throughout the city, hours after Ukrainian President Volodymyr Zelensky warned Russia was preparing an attack. Russia says its forces hit what they called military plants in retaliation against attacks on Russian civilian infrastructure. Up next is Drive Time with RS Elvis.
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1: 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All Silverback Energy. 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What you see is what you win. 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

13 past 4 o'clock, drive time is on Radio on FM 90, Elvis and 27 with great songs, great memories for this Thursday, the second day of July for the year 2026. How are you? Are you in the weekend mood already? I don't know. I just said about 2 years ago that my weekend starts on Thursday. I'm going to push it a notch higher next year. I'm going to stop working on Saturday, on Fridays. So have a proper weekend. I might need to retire to do that. Anyways, the requests on Drive on Radio 1 FM 90 are brought to you by Rockbomb. It's a football season. It's World Cup season. And Rockbomb is here to energize your game. And while you're living every moment, Boom Chakala could be rewarding you as well. Buy a Rockbomb or Silverback, check under the crown, and what you see is what you win. 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Cash to be the capo at the party. Who doesn't want that? More drinks to keep the party re-energized. 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For 2,000 shillings, get yourself a Rockbomb. Check under the cap, and what you see is what you win. Winning is instant. When you win the drinks, redeem them immediately. 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Just a quick reminder, Rockbomb is not for children, pregnant women, lactating mothers, or persons sensitive to caffeine. Rockbomb, energy for winners. Bukenya John Paul, how are you? Isangoma by Yvonne Chaka Chaka is what you'd like to listen to. Great song, great memories, you say? Well, definitely is. That's even what? 1987 about? It wasn't on Ham Combo T album, if I remember right. We opened with Bootylicious by Disney's Child, because it's by U.S.

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0: The Electoral Commission informs the public that the compilation of the Village LC1 Council Register and the Village Women's Council Register will take place from the 6th to the 10th of July, 7 a.m. to 6 p.m. each day. The purpose of this exercise is to prepare the registers that will be used for the elections of Village LC1 Councils and Village Women's Committees. 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

0: 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Great songs, great memories. And the news in English at 5 o'clock. Otherwise, for jazz lovers, with something for you here from a guy called Carmen Jackson. It's Bag's Groove.
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2: The management of Uganda Electricity Transmission Company, UETCL, informs the general public that it is risky and unsafe to conduct any activity under or within the Wayleaves corridor of any high voltage transmission line. These corridors measure 20 meters, 30 meters, 40 meters, and 60 meters for the 66 kV, 132 kV, 220 kV, and 400 kV respectively. Management has learned that these corridors are being encroached into by some members of the public to carry out their daily activities. These various activities include building both permanent and temporary structures, establishing car bonds, bricklaying, excavation, dumping, tipping, planting vegetation exceeding 6 feet in height, among others. Note that any person who violates the above will be prosecuted in accordance with the law. UETCL advises those intending to carry out any development activity within the vicinity of any high-voltage transmission line to seek guidance from the Wayleaves office located at Plot 10, Hannington Road, or call our toll-free line 0800-277-002. UETCL, transmitting for transformation.

The news and English up next, and the next hour has more great songs, more great memories. Halftime sports at 5:30. Look at the city traffic 20 past and 22.

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8: The news on Radio 1. I am Keno Lillian. 7 staff of the Uganda Parliament, including the Director of Public Relations and Public Affairs, Chris Obore, have been arraigned before the Anti-Corruption Court and remanded to Luzira Prison on 9 corruption-related charges. The others include Director of Human Resources Daniel Adilo, Executive Secretary in the Office of the Speaker Leonardo Kema, Principal Research Officer Rajab Kaya Semalulu, Principal Protocol Officer Emmanuel Emoronokui, Capacity Development Officer Vincent Otebata, and the Chief Executive Officer Uganda Parliamentary Cooperative Savings and Credit Society, Methods Murebe. The 7 officials were arrested by the Inspectorate of Government on charges of embezzlement, money laundering, and causing a 27 billion shillings loss to government. Prosecution led by the Inspectorate Officer Daisy Achio alleges that between 2023 and May 2006, the officials received funds meant for donations and corporate social responsibility activities of Parliament but failed to implement the activities Individual embezzlement charges include allegations that Adele Daniel, the human resource director, stole more than 14 billion shillings, while Chris Obore and Vincent Otebata, the capacity development officer, are each accused of embezzling more than 5.2 billion shillings. Leonard Okema, the executive secretary in the office of the Speaker of Parliament, is accused of embezzling nearly 3.5 billion shillings, while Rajab Kaya, the principal research officer, is accused of stealing more than 2.1 billion shillings. The IGG also alleges that six of the accused persons are jointly charged with Methods Murebe, the Executive Director of Parliamentary Cooperative Savings and Credit Society, for having processed, approved and received more than 10.8 billion shillings while knowing the money was proceeds of crime. Seven out of the eight suspects have appeared before Anti-Corruption Court Gridiron Magistrate Esther Asimwe, but were not allowed to plead to the charges due to her limited jurisdiction to try the offence of money laundering. The group is further accused alongside Stella Etute, an office supervisor in the office of the Sergeant at Arms, who was not produced in court today. Magistrate Asimu then remanded Obore and the others to Luzira Prison until the 7th of July as investigations into the case continue.
9: The particulars are that Chris Obore, Adilo Daniel, Okema Leonard, Rajab Kaya Semalulu, Okwi Emmanuel Emron, Tutu Stella and Otebata Vincent during the period of 2023 to May 2026 in Parliament of Uganda received funds for donations and corporate social responsibility activities of Parliament of Uganda, but you did not implement the activities, knowing or having reason to believe that your actions would cause financial loss to the government of Uganda of 27,201,221,150 shillings was occasioned to the government of Uganda. Count 9, money laundering, contrary to Section 3B and E, 119 and 139 of the Anti-Money Laundering Act, we will not take plea due to lack of jurisdiction on Count 9.
8: Jailed veteran politician Dr. Kizza Besigye and his personal assistant Obed Lutali have formally written to the High Court Judge Emmanuel Baguma, informing him that they have appointed Martha Karua and Arias Lukwago as their legal representatives for the bail application scheduled for 3rd July at 2 p.m., as well as the human rights enforcement application involving them and the Chief of Defense Forces. Besigye and Lutale have also asked Justice Baguma to order the appearance of the Chief of Defense Forces, Colonel Peter Imbisiwe, and Lieutenant Colonel Frank Biaranga for cross-examination before the applications are heard. They say the request is made in pursuit of their constitutional right to a fair trial and the full enjoyment of the presumption of innocence. The letter, dated 1st July and signed by Besigye and Lutale from Luzira Government Prison, was received by the officer in charge of the prison, who is expected to forward it to Justice Emmanuel Baguma, the judge handling the treason case and the related pending applications. On Tuesday this week, proceedings in both the treason case and related applications did not proceed because Besigye's lead counsel Martha Karua was absent after being deported to Kenya on grounds that she was no longer welcome in Uganda. At the same time, Arias Lukwago was charged before Machindi Magistrates Court with misprision of treason and is currently on remand at Mulago National Referral Hospital under prison security. These developments were communicated to Justice Baguma by Besigye's lawyer Moses Tugume, who informed court that he had instructions to proceed with any matter in the absence of a full legal team assembled by Besigye, comprising nearly 50 advocates from 13 law firms. Following this submission, Justice Baguma directed Besigye to assemble or reassemble the legal team of his choice and ensure the necessary evidence is filed in the application between Besigye and the Chief of Defense Forces. The judge further directed that a ruling on the matter will be delivered on the 8th of July this year through the judiciary's electronic court case management information system. The Ministry of Public Service confirms salary increment of different categories of public servants, including teachers of arts subjects, appealing to those left out this financial year to be patient. The increment is reflected in the new wage bill for this financial year that stands at 9.7 trillion shillings, an increase from 4.2 trillion spent last financial year. The Minister in charge of Public Service, Atuma Omala says among those to get salary enhancements include Deputy Chief Administrative Officers, the Deputy City Town Clerks, City and Region Town Clerks, Assistant Commissioners and Heads of Departments in local governments. Others are secondary and primary school head teachers and their deputies, as well as teachers of what subjects.
10: School teacher, a certificate holder, that's grade 3. That one's moving from 499,684 to 700,000. A head teacher of primary school from 777,512 to 1.537976. Graduate arts teacher from 745,000 to 1,357,964. A head teacher of arts in the secondary school from 2,270,984 to 3,562,500.
8: Meanwhile, starting next financial year, all public servants will begin saving under the new Public Service Pension Fund, with the government contributing 10% and the public servants 5% of the share of their salaries, Mr. Katumba Omala explains.
10: That fund is going to be a contributory fund. The government will contribute to the fund, and also the public servants will contribute to the fund. Government will be contributing 10%, the individuals will contribute 5%. Now, this will bring a total change on how we are managing pensions for the public servant, that from 2027 onwards, after 5 years, by the time you come to retire, your pension will be ready. You'll no longer be walking to the public service headquarters in Wandegea back and forth looking for your pension. This will change that. So the public servants will have their pensions better managed, and you'll be able to get and access your pension as soon as you retire.
8: Makerere University launches its 2025-2030 strategic plan with a call to government to increase its funding and reduce on the predicted funding shortfall of 820 billion shillings in the 5 years of implementing the strategic plan to 2030. Makerere University has allocated approximately 390.5 billion shillings for the financial year 2025-26, with an approved baseline budget of 423.863 billion for the financial year 2026-2027. Professor Barnabas Namonge, the Vice Chancellor of Makerere University, indicates the university has a funding gap of 81 billion shillings during the first year of the strategic plan implementation. According to Professor Namonge, the university will, among other things, focus on research and science, tapping into the available resources like laboratories to grow its research capacity. While presenting the strategic plan, Namonge indicated that working with the government and other partners, they want to ensure they reduce the funding gap.
11: We have shown here what we did, what we are able to raise, what government will give us, what we can raise through our own other partnerships. And even when we do that, we still have a shortfall to implement our strategic plan. So this table shows that for this current financial year, which started yesterday, we are likely to have a shortfall of 81 billion shillings. Then the following year, 170 billion. The rest of the years, we shall be having a shortfall of 170 billion until 2030 each year. The strategic focus areas are teaching and learning, research and innovations, institutional engagement, partnerships and community impact, and institutional capacity.
8: In response to the funding outcry, the Minister of Finance, Planning and Economic Development, Henry Musasizi, decried the corruption and greed for money among government officials, which he said has partly paralyzed development in government sectors. However, pledged to support the university with more funding, starting with a research fund that was cut from 30 billion shillings to 20 billion shillings by the 11th Parliament. Drive Time continues.
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12: The Electoral Commission informs the public that the compilation of the Village LC1 Council Register and the Village Women's Council Register will take place from the 6th to the 10th of July from 7 a.m. to 6 p.m. each day. The purpose of this exercise is to prepare the registers that will be used for the elections of Village LC1 Councils and Village Women's Committees. All eligible residents are encouraged to register in person at their designated village registration center. Registration is free of charge. To register, you must be a Ghanaian citizen, ordinarily resident in the village where you're registering, at least 18 years of age, and willing to be a member of the village council. Eligible women will also be registered on the Women's council register. When you go to register, carry your national ID or present your national identification number, NIN, or national ID application number. You'll also be required to provide your full name, age, gender, and village of residence. Ntare School Mbara will celebrate 70 years of excellence with a platinum jubilee under the theme Celebrating 70 Years of Leadership, Culture, and All-Round Excellence. The celebration will take place on Saturday, 25th of July, at Ntare School Mbara. All old boys, parents, partners, and well-wishers are invited to come home and be part of this historic milestone. For more information, please call 0773-918-929. Ntare School at 70, the Lion Roars. This celebration is in partnership with URA, Centenary Bank, Pepsi, Ntare Lions League, Ntake Bakery, among others.
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0: 5:22, Drive Time on Radio 1 FM 90. You're with Elvis until 7. Great songs, great memories, and a look at the sea traffic coming up in a little bit. Halftime sports at 5:30, and as we get closer and closer to the start of the new Premiership season, of course, transfers are big on the news. But first, what does Mother Nature have for us?
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0: The surprise rain over several areas around Kampala this morning. We didn't see it coming. It's left some humidity, but not so much actually. Although 28 degrees right now, it does feel like 31 degrees. 28 degrees was the day's highs, and we're keeping it there. Friday, 29 degrees. 29 for Saturday and Sunday is going to be a hot weekend. Who wants to come swimming with me? Tonight, the temperature has dropped 17 degrees between 4 and 7. That's a cold start to the day. Another look at the weather should be in an hour.
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0: To the streets and the traffic, Alan and Augustus.

0: roundabout, movement both directions about 10 to 12 minutes. The second market, coming into the roundabout within 5 minutes. Lenga Reading Center looks fine in Natete, light traffic. Moving forward now, Kwadi Makerere Road, it's a street from Hagi and Hagi, so the number in Junction. Bukesa, within 6 minutes, Kasumu, Logan by Kwasa, Mwana Buayise, over 20 minutes. Buayise looks the second minutes of the city. And one gear out of the city, Bombard, almost 13 minutes. Coming to the Hagi and Kasumu Road, it's a little over 10 minutes along the Ministry of Health, you're supposed to be heading out of the city, reaching the Mago traffic lights, busy, and coming from Kamuocha, 5 to 7 or 8 at Kumbiri, and the count is about 5 or 6. We're setting out from the nice of especially Kalere Market. Gaza Road looks fine. Kamocha Market, okay. Mawanda Road, it's at what the thing is trying to head out of the city. Abokoto, this place, sending Tinda, you know, it's a Tinda Road out of the city, about 15 minutes. And then in Nadia, slow moving traffic in and out of the city between Chadwa Trading Center and the Northern Bypass. Where you get it, long piece of traffic between Watoto Church, where you're getting and a little before Total Energies, where you're getting Chiwanga to Seta, about 10 to 12, Mukono, looks good. Alan, the traffic in trouble is an FM 90 Radio 1.
1: Yes, Augustus.
2: There is lots of traffic along the general both ways, through Trikatano, about 15 to 20 minutes, and a busy flow of traffic in and out of town past the Banda Taxi Stage. As drive through the stretch between Stimulus Junction and Kamakia and the Gogo Kilos, about 10 to 12 minutes, like a delay time. And as drive past the Gogo Bypass Traffic in and out of town, 40 times the delay time. It's building up from the 36th Junction along the road toward the Stimulus Junction. And it's hardly moving out of the Longija Road from the Paramount Avenue through Kitmas Junction towards Wamp Avenue roundabout. Lots of traffic both ways along Wamp Avenue from Jinja Road towards Upper Clotas Road. And as drive along Upper Clotas from Gogo Bypass through to Mabua Road Junction, it's hardly moving. Access Road used to follow towards Jinja Road about 7 the time. It's building up quickly along Kwano Dato Town of about 80 minutes. Nibbon traffic is low, but at least moving on. Traffic moving along 6th Street both ways is bumper to bumper, and this is mainly brought about by the closure of 7th Street. It is still sealed off from either way because of the roadworks. Mukwano and about 47 minutes, like a delay time. Traffic moving along Sambia Road, Tesla Mank Road is slow towards Clock Tower and Tabor Road is building up both ways between Kamkampabing and Shoprat. Bench on lots of traffic stretching from Shoprat traffic lights past Delta Park towards Chabga Road. And as drive in and out along Chabga Road from Kampala Road past Bench on the Makaro Junction about since the late time. Inbound along the main road from as far as Ruaga Road Junction toward the Delta Park about 8 minutes like a late time. Traffic moving along Natural Place Road. In Kamkasa Road is 5 to 7 towards Namib Road at the New Tax Park. Queens out of town traffic slow in about 7 the daytime. Masakaro traffic slow, but at least moving on. About 7 the daytime has dropped either way, past now traffic lights. There is some movement of traffic from Zara towards Rua, and it's building up from Kajas towards Tende along Entebbe Road. Reporting for Radio 1, Augustus Kubanda with a traffic update on FM 90 right in your car.
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Halftime Sports on Radio 1 FM 90. There is so much going on. World Cup, of course, and all that. But how about we start with some tennis, where French Open champion Mira Andreeva broke down in tears in a news conference after she was knocked out of Wimbledon by Barbora Krejcikova. The 19-year-old Russian had held her racket in frustration and shouted, "I quit," towards her team before making a hasty exit off court following a 6-4, 7-5, 6-4 defeat in a grueling second round match lasting almost 3 hours. Asked how long it would take to recover from the loss, she said, "It's going to take some time, maybe a couple of days, and then I'm going to be back to practice for hard courts." Krejcikova dedicated her thrilling win to her tennis-loving niece, who was at home with chicken pox. Krejcikova, who won the women's singles titles at Wimbledon in 2024, missed 6 match points at 5-3 up in the deciding set, but regained her composure to see out victory a game later. Now, away from that to soccer, Tottenham have completed the signing of midfielder Matheus Fernandes from West Ham for a club record fee of £85 million. Spurs have not confirmed the length of contract for a 21-year-old who has played once for Portugal but is not part of the World Cup squad. Fernandes has spent the past 2 seasons in the Premier League with Southampton and West Ham, although each club were relegated to the Championship. And moving away from that to the World Cup now. Senegal midfielder Pep Gueye says he'll be taking a break from playing for his country while the current management is in charge. The 27-year-old's decision follows Senegal, who are managed by Pep Thiaw, letting a 2-0 lead slip as they were dramatically beaten by Belgium in their last 32 tie in the World Cup. Habib Diarra and Ismaila Sarr had deservedly put Senegal in front before late goals from Romelu Lukaku and Yuri Tillmans sent the tie into extra time. Belgium were awarded a controversial penalty in the 125th minute, and Tillmans scored from the spot to knock Senegal out. Gueye, who plays for La Liga side Villarreal in Spain, started the game but was replaced by Lamine Kamara after 66 minutes. He probably feels he could have done something that left him in there. I don't know. And a peak audience of 16.3 million people tuned in to watch England's dramatic win over DR Congo in the World Cup yesterday. The 7 p.m. kickoff was watched on average by 14 million people on BBC TV. It was 5 p.m. in the UK, though. And that was the most watched moment on the BBC this year. There was an additional 10.4 million streams on BBC iPlayer and the BBC Sport website and app. Harry Kane scored twice in the final 15 minutes to bring England back from the brink of an early exit after DR Congo went in front in the 7th minute. The live coverage page was viewed more than 20 million times globally, including 14 million in the UK, making it the biggest day on the BBC Sport website and app since the last World Cup. England will face Mexico in the last 16 at the Estadio Azteca in Mexico City on Monday. That game is scheduled for 1 a.m. British Standard Time, which should be about 3 p.m. in Uganda. And we'll also be live on BBC One Radio and online. England's World Cup group games against Croatia and Ghana kicked off at 9 p.m. in England, while the Panama game was at 10 p.m. So maybe an early kickoff was helpful for this. And the government has ruled out extending pub opening hours on Sunday night to allow fans to watch the England versus Mexico World Cup game, which kicks off at 1 a.m. UK time in Mexico City. In the House of Commons, Liberal Democratic MP Max Wilkinson asked if it would consider extending licensing laws on Sunday so fans can enjoy the game in the pub. Pubs will miss out on a real opportunity to get money in the till if ministers do not make a blanket extension for licensing hours, he argued. The government has already relaxed laws to accommodate matches beginning later in the evening, but the business minister said they would not be extended further for a 1 a.m. start. So just, you know,
In the UK, at 1 a.m., pubs are closed. Matter of fact, pubs really close, I think, at 11 p.m. on weekdays and 1 a.m. for weekends. But licensing hours were extended from 11 p.m. to 1 a.m. for games with kickoffs from 5 p.m. up to 9 p.m. Additionally, pubs can stay open until 2 a.m. for kickoffs after 9 p.m. and up to 10 p.m. Imagine in Uganda if bars had to close at 1 a.m. Hey, the country would go into depression. And I'm not talking economic depression. Still with that, England fans hoping to attend the World Cup last 16 showdown with Mexico face paying a minimum of £2,600. That's about what, $4,000? For one ticket on FIFA's resale site. The Three Lions booked a date with the co-hosts at the Estadio Azteca with a 2-1 victory over Congo last night. And fixtures in Mexico have resulted in some of the highest resale prices coupled with low supply throughout the tournament, with home supporters eager to watch their team in action. Before the draw in December, the England Supporters Travel Club was given an allocation of 4,000 tickets for the match at the 80,000-seater stadium. All were sold at the ballot stage in January, and no further tickets will be issued by FIFA. So resale sites are the only way for fans to now get into the game. Very quickly, what's going on at the World Cup, or what's gone on so far? Well, in the last 24 hours, you already had England pipped DR Congo 2-1 at around 9 o'clock yesterday. Belgium later pipped Senegal 3-2. USA this morning beat Bosnia-Herzegovina 2-0. And at 10 p.m. tonight, Spain play Austria, as Portugal play Croatia tomorrow morning at 2 a.m. 6 a.m., Switzerland play Algeria. And that's Halftime Sports.

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0: 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It's 16 minutes to 6 o'clock. 6 o'clock, the news in Luganda. City traffic and the headlines coming up in a bit. And I don't know, if you follow soccer, were you supporting the African teams? Do you support any team?
1: No.
0: Do you know that the World Cup is ongoing?
1: Yes, I know.
0: From your news, because you have to read about it, right?
1: Yes.
0: I can imagine. Well, I'm not big on soccer myself, but there's things I used to watch from way back. Like, I'd watch, usually from the quarterfinals of the World Cup, the Europa, the Champions League. Like, I'll get in towards the end of things. Like, I would not waste my time from the beginning. But I'm getting more and more into soccer. Man, I even have a premiership team I support. That's something. So, yeah, I've been following the World Cup. And it's very heartbreaking. That's why some people don't watch soccer, just don't follow it. Like, DR Congo is ahead of England, and then in the last 20 minutes, they lose the lead, and then they lose the game. And then the same thing happens to Senegal. Like, 86th minute, they're 2-0, and then they end up losing the game. Like, the first thing that came to my mind as an African was, who is bewitching Africans? But I think that there is where the problem lies. My friend Pablo, the comedian, Pablo Chimuli, if you know him, he told me earlier today that the problem with us is Africans are focusing on witchcraft. The other people are focusing on the aircraft that's bringing us back home. So basically, it's all in the craft.
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3: Seven staff of the Uganda Parliament, including the Director of Communication and Public Affairs, Chris Obori, remanded to Buzira Prison on 9 corruption-related charges. The Ministry of Public Service has confirmed salary increment of different categories of public servants, including teachers of art subjects, and a diplomatic war has erupted between South Africa and Ghana over claims that a Ghanaian man was killed during anti-migrant protests. These are the stories will be coming your way at 6 o'clock in our Ghana News.
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0: Okay, let's see what's going on the streets with the traffic. I've got my guys Alan and Augustus and technology that doesn't want to work. Hello.
4: It's still good. Segum Market now got in slower coming into the city. Movement from the bypass up to the roundabout. So the section between Uganda Matters Church in Sega and the Sega roundabout, the count there is almost 12 minutes. In Natete, light traffic. Then Mango Trading Center, slow movement out of the city from the Sanya Baby's home, reaching the Kanapa Chivevlaya Valley in Tomorrow Junction. Climbing toward Nanklavi Market Nehi Road. It's bumper to bumper from Haji and Haji Restaurant up to the Nanklavi traffic lights. Kasubi, it's Hoima Road that is slower, both ways. Could spend between 5 and 8 minutes. Bukesa, counting within 6 minutes. Northern Bypass, Namuwana Waise, that one is over 20 minutes, both directions. Luigi, less than 5 minutes. Waise, it's about 12 minutes, the part between the Northern Bypass and Shell Waise. Kaleri Market Gaza Road looks fine. At Kubiri, it's up to 6 minutes out of the stream, Bina Issa Road. At the Nago traffic is from Kamuacha, it's 5 to 8 minutes. Yusuf Muller Road, queues are from the Children's Clinic after the Mlago traffic lights. Coming in on the Hajimusaka Sule Road as well. It's between the Mlago and Wanagate traffic lights. Bombo Road from the city center, busy from the Chichas House up to the Wanagate Junction. On John Babiha toward Kamuacha, leaving the city, bumper to bumper traffic is from Simba Towers up to City Oil Kamuacha. Then Kamuacha area market looks less than 10 minutes. And Bokoto, long queues of traffic out of the city. Movement from Shell Bokoto. up to the Villa Uganda, toward Kisas bumper bumper, that section up to Oryx Bokoto. Then in Tinda, one coming from Nakawa, long queues of traffic from Tinda Primary School reaching the Tinda traffic lights, then proceeding to Kisas, the Kisas to Goa area, more than 15 minutes. Old Kira Road from Tinda toward Chwatle, slow traffic from the Tinda to traffic that's up to the Kisas Chigoba Road, mostly. Then Chigoba Road toward Chambogo, there is a hold up from Matters Way down up to Cannon Road. Najirafide, Nadia, busy still in and out of the city, and as well, it's over 20 minutes. Where you get it, long queues of traffic between Kazinga and Felix, we get it both ways. Then movement from Chiwanga to Seta, leaving the city, looks in this hour, most 15 plus minutes, and in Mukono toward the Mukono Kalaji, looks less than 10 minutes. The Kololo airstrip out of the city is bumper to bumper, reaching the Pala Avenue. Alan, with this traffic and travel news, ZFM 90 Radio 1.
0: Augustus?
1: It's bumper to bumper movement along Jinja Road both ways from Jaka Town of about 10-15 minutes. It's busy, but we're going to keep us the banda through the stretch between the Oil Stream Road Junction in the Gogo Kilos. About 10 turns like a delay type from the way. And about 18 delay time as drove in under road town past the Gogo bypass traffic lights. And as drive stretching from the 36 junction to the Kimashi junction, about 18 the delay time. And as drive out of town, it's bumper to bumper from Parliament Avenue 3 to Kimashi junction towards Wampa Avenue roundabout. And as drive both ways along Wampa Avenue between 5 and 7 is like a delay time from Jijaro towards the Upper Kuretase junction. Along Upper Kuretase, stretching from Gogo Bypass towards Mabua Road, it's building up. And as drive out of the Alumukwan Road, it's bumper to bumper stretching from Prince Badri Kokoro Junction towards Mkwana Rabaut. It's bumper to bumper movement both ways along 6th Street, and this is mainly brought about by the closure of 7th Street because of the roadworks. 8th Street, slow movement of traffic towards Mkwana Road. And as drive along Sambia Road, Mtesa Mbenki Road, traffic is slow towards Kilok Tower and Temple Road both ways. Traffic building up and about 6 items the daytime. Bench look about 8 items the daytime from Shoprite past the Otters Park towards Chagwe Road. There is some movement of traffic both ways along Chagwe Road from Ganda Road Junction past Kampara Road, bench look at the Makai Road Junction. Along Namene Road, 40 items the daytime towards the Otters Park. It's quite a busy flow of traffic along Natural Place Road from Kotina Village towards Namene Road as it's trying to move either along Kafunkasa Road from Namene Road towards Mengo Hill Road. Traffic moving out along Queen's Way towards the Chunda Port is of 5 to 7 minutes. It's quite a busy form of traffic along Masakaru Pass in Newton and Dorega Karinda Road Junction, just to move in under road town, passing no control traffic lights. Some movement of traffic along Tebe Road from Zana towards Rubawa, and it's building up from Reza Kajasa and extended along Tebe Road. Reporting for Radio 1, Augustus Kawanda with a traffic update on FM 90 right in your car.
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7: Uganda Electricity Distribution Company Limited announces that there will be a power outage from the 4th to the 15th of July to enable the supplier UETCL safely carry out critical maintenance works along the Kampala North Namave transmission. Between the 4th and 10th of July, Kyambogo University, Kabaka's Palace, Kyambogo Ntinda Road, East African Road, and parts of Ntinda Industrial Area will have an outage from 7 a.m. to 6 p.m. daily. Affected customers are advised to plan accordingly during this period. If your power supply is not restored by the scheduled time, please reach UEDCL, on 0800-203088 or 0800-285-285. Any inconvenience this may cause is highly regretted. And the Electoral Commission informs you that the compilation of the Village LC1 Council Register and the Village Women's Council Register will take place from the 6th to the 10th of July from 7 a.m. to 6 p.m. each day. The purpose of this exercise is to prepare the registers that will be used for the elections of Village LC1 Councils and Village Women's Committees. All eligible residents are encouraged to register in person at their designated village registration center. Registration is free of charge. To register, you must be a Ugandan citizen, ordinarily resident in the village where you're registering, at least 18 years of age, and willing to be a member of the village council. Eligible women will also be registered on the Village Women's Council Register. When you register, carry your national ID or present your national identification number or national ID application number. You'll also be required to provide your full name, age, gender, and village of residence.

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This show, the request brought to you by Rock Bomb, Mr. Cup Season. 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What you see is what you win. For just 2,000 shares, win yourself more drinks, cash, flat TVs, smartphones, motorcycles, or even a car for children pregnant, lactating mothers, or person under the age of. Rock Bomb Energy for winners. One under Menatwa by David Ati for listening. Moshira, see you, Samusuba. Say, speaking of winning, the guy from, Akawoz, who brought Mega TV, might enter the TV list. Some Kawazi guys do too, but thank you for the picture. Nice comment. Emily, you loved the ketchup and checking your tush. Well, thank you.

0: this. So tomorrow, if you remember, or I remember, right? It's a date. Requests are back tomorrow, 4 o'clock, and 6 o'clock after the news in Luganda.
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0: And as the sun sets, temperatures drop. We're right now at 26 degrees, but dropping 17 degrees in the morning. That's between 4 and 7. At some point, you might actually hit 16 degrees. That's a cold start to the day. Deceptive, though, because tomorrow's high is 29 degrees. Hottest so far this week, 29 for Saturday and Sunday as well. And another look at the weather with Bibi Junior.
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0: Okay, I'm trying to get in touch with my guys, Alan and Augustus, so they can tell us what the traffic flow is like, their respective sides of the city. I think I have Alan, or do I? Hello?
4: Bongo Road leaving the city toward Bwanik here. Traffic is enough from Shua House, reaching the Bwanik Gate Junction. Those coming in, the holdup is between Bodo House and the Novik Hospital. Hagunsaka Sule Road inbound is bumper to bumper between the Lago and Bwanik Gate. Traffic is heading into the city. Still along the Ministry of Health, Yusuf Lule Road heading out to the city. It's busy. Traffic coming from Kamuo Chia, reaching the Lago. Traffic, right? The cover is between the Acadia Street and the Lago Junction. Toward Kobiri, Binaisa Road is 5 to 8 minutes. Bombo Road toward Kobiri, heading out to the city, 5. And also the part between the Bwanik Gate. Traffic is Ipti Bank one day, yeah? A slow movement, one heading out to the city. Makerere Hill coming into the city waits within 6 or 7 minutes. Toward Nankwavi, that is longer. And now there's queues of traffic from Kampala Baptist Church up to the Nankwavi Junction. Toward Bukesa, Chad Dondo Road, wait for 6-7 minutes. The rest on Hoima Road, it's 5 to 6. Kasuri, out of the city, coming from Nankwavi toward leaving the city. Long queues of traffic from Chol Murgaraj up to the Kasuri traffic lights junction. Then Northern Bypass, Namungona YEC. Still heavy traffic both ways. YEC, it's 10 to 12 minutes. Movement from the bypass up to Shell YEC. Kalere Market Gaza Road looks okay. From Lagoon, Signature to at Chevando. The cover is from the Mlago football field. Reaching Mawanda Road and coming from Kamuocha. Traffic is slow moving from Chitrante Medical Center, reaching the Sydney Street if you achieve underbound. John Babiha, now the holdup is from the Acacia Prince up to Sydney Kamuocha. Traffic heading out of the city. Kololo Airstrip is still bumper to bumper heading out of the city. That's up to the New Garden traffic lights. Wokoto heading to Ntinda. Again, busy. They climb from Shell Bukura to the Villa Uganda. Those coming in, the holdup is between the TMT supermarket and the Villa Uganda. They're heading to Ntinda, coming from Nakawa. Traffic is still slow moving between Ntinda Primary School and the Ntinda traffic lights. Then Kisasi Ntinda Road waits up more than 15 minutes. The section between the Ntinda traffic lights and the Kisasi Goa Road. Old Kira Road heading toward Chuatle. Still busy. That stretch up to Kampala Independent Hospital. Nigeria Fine, Nalia. Slow movement is in two sections. One is from the bypass up towards Nadia Central Market. Then the other is the climb from the valley toward Chalwaja Trading Center. That is around the Cold Supermarket Nadia. Namugongo, the delays around toward the Quick Quick Supermarket. Where you get it? Long queues of traffic both ways. And they're between Nama Vifros Authority and Hotel Mamedicho in and out of the city. Chiwanga looks 12 or 13 out of the city. Mokono, light traffic. Now Chengira, Sega, into the city. Slow movement is from Rose Gardens at Chengira toward the Sega roundabout. And from Nate to Sega, it's still the cover from Mata stretch of Sega. Getting the Sega roundabout. Sega Market coming in, bumper to bumper. Mango, toward Mango Hospital out of the city. Slow moving traffic. Alan, the traffic is the FM 90 Radio 1.
0: Augustus.
5: At the moment, there is too much traffic moving in and out of town along the road. From

0: Breaker Town towards Pandata City Stage. In the drive through the stretch between City Oil Pacific PM Region, Lokamakse and Gogo Kilos, about 10:14, like a delay timer. It's quite a busy form traffic, both ways, but the Gogo bypass traffic less of about 8 minutes. Delay times go up to 8 minutes for moving along Gogo bypass towards Ginger Road. It's building up from the 35th junction to the Kitimash junction along Ginger Road of about 12 minutes. It's hardly moving along the road out of town through the stretch between Paramount Avenue and the Kitimash Junction. In about 16 minutes, there is some other way along one pavement from Ginger Road towards the upper Crotas Road Junction. Access road used towards Ginger Road expect close of 5 to 7 minutes as well to the stretch to go through the junction. Still hardly moving along 6th Street both ways. And this is so because of the closure of 7th Street, you cannot access it from either sides. 8th Street was in about 40 minutes the daytime. And as drove out of town, it's bumper to bumper from Anamo in Zambia towards Mkwana about. Inbound, it's from the Mkwana about toward the Press House Road Junction. In Zambia Road, Mtasa Meng Road traffic is busy, but we're going to get towards Clock Tower. And the road, lots of traffic, both between Shoprat and the Kampala Road Junction. Bench look about 18 minutes from Shoprite, past the Otax Park towards Chagwe Road. And a busy for traffic both ways along Chagwe Road from Kampala Road, past Bench look at the Makai Road Junction. Namlembe Road is moving to traffic from Rogaru Junction towards the Otax Park, along Matia Murumba Road, from Matia Murumba Road, Matia Murumba Church, towards Namlembe Road upright, about 7 minutes like a delay time. It's quite a busy for traffic both ways along Mangat Road from Namlembe Road down to Tsenye Road Junction. Queen's out of town building up toward the children about for about 8 minutes. Masaka Road traffic is slow, but at least moving on in the bus range, the distance from Silver you're using past the Weraga Karenda Road Junction. And as drive out of town along the road from Zana towards Iboa, traffic is slow in the bus range, the distance it's building up from Rizakanya San Chitende out of town along the road in about 10:15, like a delay time. Reporting Radio 1, Augustus Commander with traffic update on FM 90, right in your car.
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2: The latest Ministry of Finance's May 2026 macroeconomic indicators and developments update indicates that household consumption stood at 36.102 trillion shillings. The report also indicates that household spending declined by 14% during the third quarter of the 2025-2026 financial year. It notes that this reflects weaker consumer demand and reduced expenditure by households. International Air Transport Association reports that air passenger demand has dropped to 2.2% as of May 2026. The decline was centered on carriers in the Middle East with a 28.4% year-on-year fall. However, the association reports that African Airlines saw an 8.9% year-on-year increase in demand. Capacity was up 8.3% year-on-year. The load factor was 73.4%. M-Kopa Uganda unlocked over 1 trillion shillings in cumulative credit for more than 1 million customers since its launch in 2013. This milestone has helped expand access to smartphones and digital financial services for people traditionally excluded from formal credit systems. Brenda Nambalira, the general manager M-Kopa Uganda, explains that M-Kopa's broader economic contribution continues to grow alongside its customer base. In 2024, the company contributed more than 20 billion shillings in tax revenue and over 120.8 billion shillings in local procurement spending. Its network of more than 3,500 agents continues to create earning opportunities across the country. Alongside the release of its 2025 impact report, the company has announced two new customer upgrade benefits under its More Than a Phone platform. The additions are designed to give customers more affordable and flexible ways to access newer devices.
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0: Kenny G, Don't Make Me Wait for Love, with Lenny Williams on lead vocals. It's off his 1986 album, Duotones. And it's our Jazz This Hour. More jazz music later on tonight at 11:30 p.m. with Bibi Junior. Bibi Junior will have three songs in a row. So you love jazz? This definitely is the place for you to catch all that jazz.
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5: What do you think is the likely impact of the recent developments where we saw courts slapping 100 million shillings penalty on a TikTok account for defamation?
6: It's a two-way thing. Those bloggers had become too much. Most people talk without research. They just talk anyhow. Someone just goes, gets the money, buy a smartphone and start yapping to everyone, talking without doing much research. However, on the people who are doing like real business on TikTok or on social media, it might affect them.
7: It will help to a certain extent that people will learn how to respect others and they are become more on that. And the bad thing, they are those upcoming, they will face a challenge of not affording that. 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So they will get out of the business. That's all.
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3: Okay, one last look at the city traffic for this evening. Alanias.
8: Kumbiri Kavli area on Bombo Road coming into the city. Along Makere University Primary School, bumper to bumper. Those coming in on Gayaza Road, the hold up is from Total Gayaza Road up to Kumbiri. And from Lagombina East outward, Kumbiri could spend 10 to 12 minutes. Bombo Road from Wandegea, 5 to 7 minutes. Wandegea traffic is still tight from the city center. Movement between the Eco Bus offices. And they want to get traffic that's coming in. It's a hold up from Budu House up to the Novik Hospital. Yusuf Lair Road, from the children's pickup, the Mago traffic, right? It's about 15 plus minutes. Lowe Road and Mwafo Road, along the Ministry of Health, bumper to bumper traffic heading out to the city. Those starting from Kamo, reaching the Mago traffic lights, waiting for almost 8 to 9 minutes. Hajinsaka Sule Road coming in more than 10 minutes. Toward Nankwe Makedwehi Road, it's bumper to bumper still from the Kampala Baptist Church up to the Nankwe Junction. Bokesa waits are 5 to 7 minutes, especially Hoima Road. Then toward Kasuli Hoima Road is over 20 minutes. Movement from the Chomur Garage up to the Kasuli traffic. It's moving bypass, still heavy traffic. Namuona Bwaise. Bwaise looks about 10 minutes movement out. Toward Shio Bwaise. Luigi okay, NASA Trading Center, a few cars. Chengera got in light again. Moderate coming from the Sega roundabout, then from Nasir to the Sega. Over 15 minutes movement almost from now the Kiza past Garamata's Church of Sega, reaching the Sega roundabout, coming in at the Sega market. It's as well busy from the bypass up the roundabout. Where you get it, the count there is about 20-25 minutes long queues of traffic still. Then in Chiwanga to set out of the city more than 10 minutes. Nadia. The part from the bypass up to the shelter road looks less than 10 minutes, and then towards Chadi Wajara, more direct Nigeria side of Kech Watle area, fine, getting Ntinda. I see from Nakawa to the Ntinda traffic lights. Bumper to bumper is from Ntinda Primary School at the Ntinda Junction, and Bokoto. It's again busy, the climb from Shell Bokora to the Villa Uganda, Kamocham Market, moderate Kololo Air Street is still tight, that is a switch up to the main getting traffic lights. Coming from Lago, from the Jamaica from Mofield up to Singh Street, or the Mawanda Road heading off the street with Singh Street bumper to bumper traffic. And John Badiha toward Kamocha, the long queue of traffic about to Mundo House, stretching up to City Oil Kamocha. Alan, it's still the traffic in Germany, ZFM 90 Radio 1.
3: Augustus. Yes, Augustus. You there?

and Chitende out of town. And as drop station from Zana Road towards Tukutasikini Sekuku, about 10-15 minutes like a delay time. Any band where they turned about a fan for traffic. Queens is building up out of town towards the roundabout, just like Mtesa 1 Road, approaching the same Chibi roundabout, which Chibi roundabout is partially jammed for Tamunga out of town. A busy flow traffic both ways past Ndivatan at the Orega Karinda Road Junction as it comes away past Naruko Contact Flats. Mtesa and Sabian make road a busy flow traffic towards Rock Tower. Intel Road building up out of town towards Shoprat, inbound is okay. Venture

0: Junction. Nam neighborhood inbound about 7 to the into Axe Park. 3 to 4 the daytime from whichever way. We are using pass back on traffic lights. It's hard removing along Mkwano out of town of about 8 centimeters from the Zambia road traffic rest towards the Mkwano about inbound, a busy form of traffic. It's still quite a busy form of traffic both ways along 6th Street. Just like 6th Street towards Mkwano about. 76 sealed off because of the roadworks. Access road just goes through towards Ginger Road 4 times the daytime. And bumper to bumper movement out of the long Ginger Road from KSB Bank Building and the Kismasu Junction. Inbound, it's from the side street junction, the Kismasu Junction that you're losing about 8 minutes. Traffic moving both ways along 120 is 47 minutes. And the person's the daytime 8 away past the Ogubay Pass traffic lights as it's moving down out of town past the Nipoto Junction. It's building up both ways from Katarima Road, Sikamoto and City Oil along Ginger Road. And bumper-to-bumper movement from Banda towards Chirika Town, about 15 to 20 minutes. 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
2: 16 minutes to 7 o'clock, you're on Drive on Radio 1 FM 90. 7 o'clock, we've got the news briefs, and thereafter, Spectrum with Kenneth Anderson Lukwago. Tonight on Spectrum, tackling corruption at Parliament. If you're listening to our news earlier on today, some leading administrators, should I call them, at Parliament are spending tonight on remand. That's after facing the anti-corruption court. Let's discuss this in detail on Spectrum. We host Miss Christine Wieringiro, Programs Manager at the Anti-Corruption Coalition Uganda, ACCU, and Mr. Godwin Toko, a lawyer and deputy team leader at Agora Center for Research. 7 to 8 p.m. with Kenneth Anderson Lukwago, right here on Radio 1.
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2: 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Going to Mbale? Perfect. 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

0: Drive Time is on Radio 1 FM 90 and it's 3 minutes to 7 o'clock. 7 o'clock news briefs and then after Spectrum. Otherwise, it's been great hosting you. Until tomorrow, same time, 4 to 7, inshallah. Have yourselves a blessed evening. Before I go, something caught my attention here. Kenyan activists launch new court case against luxury lodges in Masai Mara Reserve. When I saw this, I was like, what's going on? What's going on? So it turns out Kenyan activists have launched a court case to try to block luxury lodges from being built in the Masai Mara Reserve, saying several existing lodges were built illegally and new ones would threaten one of the world's most renowned ecosystems. So I'll tell you one thing. I love the environment. Yes, I do. But also I love going to these nice places, these eco lodges, these game reserves and stuff. But when I saw that somebody was suing these luxury lodges, it's not the kind of lawsuit that I expected. My lawsuit that I'd really like to be involved in is the costs. Like, really, somebody needs to sue them to lower their costs. But building more, that's okay. That's okay.
1: Now get the hell out. Beat it.
2: All right. Elvis has left the building.
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5: 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These corridors measure 20 meters, 30 meters, 40 meters, and 60 meters for the 66 kV, 132 kV, 220 kV, and 400 kV respectively. Management has learned that these corridors are being encroached into by some members of the public to carry out their daily activities. These various activities include building both permanent and temporary structures, establishing car bonds, bricklaying, excavation, dumping, tipping, planting vegetation exceeding 6 feet in height, among others. Note that any person who violates the above will be prosecuted in accordance with the law. UETCL advises those intending to carry out any development activity within the vicinity of any high-voltage transmission line to seek guidance from the Wayleaves office located at Plot 10 Hannington Road or call our toll-free line 0800-277-002. UETCL, transmitting for transformation.
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7: The news in brief, I'm Josephine Ndagano. Seven staff of the Uganda Parliament, including the Director of Communication and Public Affairs, Chris Obore, have been arraigned before the Anti-Corruption Court and remanded to Luzira Prison on 9 corruption-related charges. Others include Director of Human Resource, Daniel Adelo, Executive Secretary in the Office of the Speaker, Leonard Okema, Principal Research Officer, Rajab Kaya, Principal Protocol Officer, Emmanuel Emron Okwi, Capacity Development Officer Vincent Otebata, and the Chief Executive Officer of the Uganda Parliamentary Cooperative Savings and Credit Society, Methods Murebe. The seven officials were arrested by the Inspectorate of Government on charges of embezzlement, money laundering, and causing a 27 billion shillings loss to government. Prosecution led by Inspectorate Officer Daisy Hachu alleges that between 2023 and May 2026, the aid received funds meant for donations and corporate social responsibility activities of Parliament, but failed to implement the activities. Jailed veteran politician Dr. Kizza Besigye and his personal assistant Obed Luteria have formally written to High Court Judge Emmanuel Baguma, informing him that they have appointed Martha Karua and Elias Lukwago as their legal representatives for the bail application scheduled tomorrow. Dr. Besigye and Luteria have also asked Justice Baguma to order the appearance of the CDF, Colonel Peter Himbisiwe and Lieutenant Colonel Ephraim Biaruhanga for cross-examination before the applications are heard. The letter, dated July 1st and signed by Besigye and Luteria from Luzira Government Prison, was received by the officer in charge of the prison, who is expected to forward it to Justice Emmanuel Baguma. The Ministry of Public Service has confirmed salary increment of different categories of public servants, including teachers of arts subjects, appealing to those left out this financial year to be patient. The increment is reflected in the new wage bill for this financial year that stands at 9.7 trillion shillings, an increase from 4.2 trillion shillings spent last year. The Minister in charge of public service, General Edward Katumba Amala, says that among those to get salary enhancement includes deputy chief administrative officers, deputy city town clerks, city division town clerks, assistant commissioners, and heads of departments in local governments. Others are secondary and primary school head teachers and their deputies, plus teachers of arts subjects. Macquarie University launches its 2025-2030 strategic plan with a call to the government to increase on its funding and reduce on the predicted funding shortfall of 820 billion shillings in the 5 years of implementing the strategic plan to 2030. Macquarie University was allocated approximately 390.5 billion shillings for the financial year 2025-2026, with an approved baseline budget of 423.863 billion shillings for this financial year. Professor Barnabas Nawangwe, the Vice Chancellor of Macquarie University, indicates that the university has a funding gap of 81 billion shillings during the first year of the strategic plan implementation. And elsewhere, a diplomatic row has erupted between South Africa and Ghana over claims that a Ghanaian man was killed during anti-migrant protests, which South African officials deny. Ghana's Foreign Affairs Ministry said it had received with profound shock reports that Bashiru Isaac had been shot dead on Tuesday in Cape Town. It said it had sent a formal protest note and filed a complaint with the police. South Africa's justice minister responded by expressing concern that Ghanaian authorities continue to communicate false information about South Africa regarding developments on irregular migration. The police said they had no record of the murder. Next is Spectrum with Kenneth Anderson Lukwago.
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10: 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And as long as you have an internet connection, you should be able to listen to us from anywhere across this globe. Do share with us your thoughts about the topic that we are discussing today. And you can use the WhatsApp line 0703-090-090. The guests who are on the show this evening will be responding to some of the issues that you will put across. Today, we'll be looking at how we can deal with corruption in parliament. Now, earlier today, as you might have heard in the news, about eight staff of parliament were arrested by the Inspectorate of Government and charged before the Anti-Corruption Court for embezzlement. If you look at the figures that have been shared they're astronomical. You cannot believe. But there are still mere allegations until they are proven in court. So today we want to look at the challenge at hand in Parliament when it comes to issues of accountability and how resources are actually being handled. There's an organization called Agora, which was at the center of exposing some of these issues during the much talked about parliamentary exhibition. Some of the things that they actually talked about have come to light, looking at some of the charges that have been imposed and the amounts of money involved. For instance, the Inspectorate of Government has charged Chris Ariko Obore, who has been the Director of Communications at Parliament, for allegedly stealing over 5.2 billion shillings. Another person, Adilo Daniel, who has been a Director of Human Resource at Parliament, is allegedly accused of stealing over 14.6 billion shillings. Okema Leonard, who has been working as Executive Secretary in the Office of the Speaker, is accused of stealing about 3.489 billion shillings. And there are many other, charges, but the figures, are in billions. It's only one person who is accused of having stolen about 750 million shillings, thereabout. And so we want to look in detail about these particular issues, what they mean for Uganda in the fight against corruption, and how we can actually deal with this problem holistically. I have two guests in studio. I'm going to allow them to introduce themselves. I want to begin with the lady. Good evening, and thank you so much for joining us on Spectrum. Let's tell the listener who we are and what we do.
11: Thank you very much, Kenneth. Good evening, listeners. My name is Christine Birinjiro, and I work with the Anti-Corruption Coalition of Uganda, and I manage programs there. Thank you very much for having me this evening.
10: Thank you so much, Christine, for joining us. Gentlemen.
12: Hello, everyone. My name is Godwin Toko, and I work with the Agora Center for Research, and I'm very glad to be here today again.
10: Thank you so much, Godwin Toko, for honoring us with your presence on this particular day as we discuss this very critical issue. And I want to begin with you, Godwin Toko, because you come from Agora, the entity that started, exposing some of the things people didn't know that were happening in Parliament. And I want to ask you a question. Are you surprised? Are you, happy that finally certain things are beginning to take root? And can you tell us generally, how did you receive the news that these eight workers of Parliament had actually been arrested?
12: Yeah, thank you once again. So I spent the day somewhere far from Kampala doing some trainings. And then, so I was not on my phone since I was driving most of the time. When I got on the phone was just buzzing with messages from different people telling me about what was happening. So first, I think it's the good thing. It's a good thing that finally the people are going to have their day in court in systems that are democratic, which is what our aspirations as a country are. You want to ensure that at the end of the day, people who are accused have their day in court to be proved either as innocent or guilty. Mm. Was I surprised by what happened? Actually, to some extent, yes, to the point that they were arrested at all. I think we have gotten to a point in this country where grand sums of money are stolen through corruption. Talk of billions and billions and billions, and people don't get arrested. I don't know if you saw, but there's a letter circulating about now of the president sending staff of Ministry of Works on leave, ordering the IGG to investigate them. Yeah, that is also very, very interesting. We have gotten used to this thing where people will be corrupt. There's even evidence, the allegations, serious allegations. And then the best thing you know that they've been shuffled from one ministry to another, or maybe they've been put on Katebe for a while and then they get back on. So I think that this is how things should be. This is the Uganda that we want. But again, I'm very, very cognizant of the fact that this is just the beginning. What Agora exposed, and not just Agora, even other organizations joined in, other activists joined in, the part of the Nation Media Group, this radio station, you've all joined in to expose. There's just been so much corruption, so much rot at the Parliament of Uganda. And the Parliament of Uganda, you could even argue, is a sneak peek into the government of Uganda. We've gotten so used to the corruption every day. I keep telling guys that when you're driving on the road and the police stop you, it's the first thing you're thinking, oh, they're going to ask me for money. And 95% of the time, you're actually right. They're going to ask you for money. So it has become a sort of culture. It's so endemic. And that is not how we should be living as a country.
10: Mm.
12: Yes.
10: Just to remind the listener a little bit, without going in so many details, I know you highlighted in your reports the activities that these people who have been arraigned in court today were actually involved in. Can you kindly remind us what exactly was going on, in particular with these people?
12: So, Parliament of Uganda does have a budget. Like with most government entities, it gets the money, most of the times from Bank of Uganda.
10: Mm.
12: So what was happening until last year was that people would get money deposited on their private bank accounts. All the 8 individuals you saw, in fact, there were many more.
10: Mm.
12: I think in our list, they are close. I mean, there are over 15 people. So what happens is that they get money deposited on their bank accounts. And these are very, very astronomical sums of money. People would get 500 million deposited maybe like 4 times in a day. So you're basically talking of about 2 billion deposited on their private individual accounts. You would have people withdrawing the money. People would withdraw money in sums of billions. There's a day, I think, it must be Okwei, if my memory serves me right, he withdrew close to, I think withdrew about 4 billion in a single day. I mean, we have limits. If you're going to withdraw money, first of all, there's so many irregularities here. First, Parliament is not supposed to send money to the individual bank accounts. If my memory serves me well, it must have been that case of Kazinda, after which there were public service standing orders, because one of the Kazinda issues was that money was being sent to private individual accounts of staff, Ministry of OPM, Office of the Prime Minister. So the standing order was that you don't receive in excess of 5 million for government work. So say you're going up country, you can get 5 million, use it, and then you account for it. These guys were going so many times beyond that. That's the first thing. The second thing is that these are private bank accounts. I have a private bank account. If you sent me money today on that private bank account, my account is what? Is in the negatives? So first they will take off the charges. Then if I go to withdraw, I'll withdraw your money. But then where does my money start and where does your money stop? So if I have, say, if I have 10 million on my account and then you sent me 500 million, I'm likely to withdraw or to keep part of the money that is yours. The other thing is that they coined something called corporate social responsibility. Now, corporate social responsibility is language that is used in the corporate world, as you can see it. So MTN, I think MTN has MTN Foundation. Through MTN Foundation, they do a lot of corporate social responsibility. Normally, in their area of interest, you hear that MTN is buying computers, building laboratories, because they're in that IT sector. Now, Parliament is not supposed to engage in corporate social responsibility. One of the things that the government, a lot of government institutions have done is to bastardize that word. I recently saw, I think, Bank of Uganda donating to the minister, to Mulago, something that shouldn't be happening. That shouldn't be happening. So that was the language that they coined. So what they would do is say, we have to give money to this and such a project. And the project would look good. But then you would think that what Parliament should do is allocate money, which is part of its role, appropriation of funds, for those things as Parliament. Let me give you an example. In 2024, when we were doing the Parliament exhibition, Obore, actually it started in 2022, I think. Much of West Nile, where I come from, was not connected to the national grid. So power would go off every time. So Arua Regional Referral Hospital, for instance, was heavily affected. Poor dying, expectant mothers, newborn babies. Power would go off every time. So a group of West Nilers, led by Masi Munduru and others, go to Parliament, and they ask that Arua be connected to the national grid. And the speaker, sounding very, very emotional, said, that is going to be a long-term thing. The short term is that I can get for you generators. I can get for you solar panels. Parliament budgeted, I'm told, something to the tune of 200 million to buy solar panels to Arua. Chris Obore made that a talking point. Each time we brought out the issue of misuse of money that was allocated in the accounts, he would bring it up. So I think he made that comment on NTV. He made that comment on one of our Twitter spaces, a clip of which is now going viral. He said that, you people, you don't know how government operates. Of course, they always want to make it seem like we're the ignorant one. So you don't know how the government operates. The truth is that this money goes and helps people. If we had followed the procedure, Arua would never get solar panels. And this was 2024 when he said, next week I'm going to Arua to buy solar panels. So sometime last year, I think must have been early last year, probably around May, I went to Arua myself. This is almost a year since he made the comments. I went to Arua myself and I found that Arua Regional Referral Hospital didn't have the solar panels. The hospital that had been built, I think in the 60s or 40s, for a capacity of about 28 expectant mothers, was having as many as 600 expectant mothers. I mean, you know, this was the refugee crisis. South Sudan, DRC, Eastern DRC. So people were dying. Of course, by that time, Arua had been connected to the national grid. And that was what was saving the situation from getting worse. But the solar panels were never there. So when I exposed this, eventually they worked backwards. And one day a journalist called me and said, you know what? They've now brought the solar panels. One of the journalists I worked with to investigate that story. So you see, they created a channel for abuse. It was like this, I don't know how to say it, this good thing that kept giving. 500 million here, 300 million there, 1 billion here, 10 billion there. But I know for a fact that after we exposed that, the money stopped coming from Bank of Uganda. I think the money would come from Bank of Uganda, not to their private accounts, but to the parliamentary circle. And then from the parliamentary circle, these guys would go and withdraw the money. That's what we exposed at the start of this year, that these guys continued getting money. Again, very astronomical sums. You're talking of 1 billion a day. You're talking of this guy getting like 3 billion in a day and withdrawing all that money and taking it to where, I don't know, but the claims are that...
10: So they innovated.
12: They innovated. They were very smart. They changed tact. Mm. They moved from getting the money from Bank of Uganda, their private accounts, to getting it from parliamentary circle. You get it? But of course, one of the things that the government of Uganda has done, which is good, is that there's a bit of paperwork. Eh? Like money has a paper trail in the Ugandan government system. Someone always signs for it somewhere. Someone presses the button somewhere. So that person, before they press a button, they leave their fingerprint there, that you can always, if you sniffed hard enough, you could find that this is the person who should be held accountable.
10: All right.
12: So that's what the exhibition was about. And yes, that's where we are.
10: I'm going to come back to you. Very interesting to understand what happened to the safety measures. And also this money, like you said, has been moving from Bank of Uganda to private accounts.
12: Yes.
10: It's very difficult for an NGO or an individual to get such huge sums of money on their account.
12: Yes.
10: And an entity known as Financial Intelligence Authority
12: does
10: not come up to question
12: close,
10: the source
12: close
10: of this
12: bank
10: money.
12: Accounts.
10: So we want to understand what happened to the safety measures. Is it a syndicate? I'll be coming back to you to get that more. But let's go to Christine. Christine, very quickly, you as somebody who is in the anti-corruption movement, confronting these challenges every day, let's also hear your take. How did you receive this news that finally some people are being arrested from Parliament?
11: Yeah, thank you, Kenneth. Well, we received the news. We welcomed it. And I think it is a step in the right direction, as always. When the president started his term, this time he said it was going to be Chisanja no sleeping. And so we seem to see that actually right from the beginning, you know, the actions that, you know, he started with seem to be moved in that direction. And so while we have always had concerns that seemingly it is the small fish that are always chased and the big fish get away with it, we now see that

0: officials in parliament. That is quite a step, a huge step indeed in the right direction, because we have previously seen, just to note, I have with me here the annual report for 2024-25 of the governance and security program, and the inspectorate is one of those institutions whose performance was quite wanting. For example, we see in just 2024-25, while they had targeted to convict corruption cases at 80%, we saw the actual turnout at 27%. That was end of last year. So that performance was really worrying, and it is welcome that we now see this kind of going after the seemingly corrupt. But also, too, I think I want to note that having seen this, this is exciting news, this is good news, but we expect to see the full circle.
1: What do you mean the full circle?
0: We expect to see the full circle. By full circle, I mean the arrests have been made. We are going to follow the stories. We expect to see if it is, if there's evidence. We see them prosecuted. If the evidence is adequate, we see a conviction and then finally recovery of these monies. Because Kenneth, for example, I'll just give an example. You talked about Chris Obore and 5 billion,
1: five point two billion.
0: Exactly. When you look at our laws, the Anti-Corruption Act, I think they are not yet so deterrent, and that is one area where we need to strengthen as a country. You look at Section 19 of the Act says, if you are convicted of embezzlement, of the offense of embezzlement, then the maximum sentence you can be handed is 14 years in prison or 336 currency points. Now, each currency point is 2 million, 20,000.
2: Yes.
0: And so the maximum fine would be 7 million, around 7 million shillings. So when you look at the 14 billion, the 5 billion, 3 billion, you know, we feel that is not deterrent. The law might need to be tightened so that we actually are deterrent, because we believe that the goal or the whatever attracts the corrupt to, you know, to the act is what they're going to gain from there is the loot. So if we make it a bit risky and take away that hope or that whatever is encouraging someone to engage in corruption, then we feel we are being deterrent.
1: So you want the money recovered?
0: Oh, yes. The money recovered and punishment handed down. Yes, we need to recover the money. We need to restitute. If there are any victims, then we make sure the money is returned. But also for us to send that heavy and strict signal is to make sure that they do not get away with it. Yes.
1: Now, Christine, I'm going to ask the same question, Toko. If you look at how the money was actually moving, one would wonder where the safety measures were, you know. Like you said, there are some people who, there's paperwork, people who are actually involved in, you know, clearing this money. The money goes to the account of parliament, and the money moves from the account of parliament to individuals' account. It goes to banks. Then from the banks, it is withdrawn in cash. There are strict laws and procedures that are in this country about movement of cash money from accounts, etc. You can't simply be, you know, transacting in those volumes. What do you think could have gone wrong? Are the systems down? Could this be a connivance? Could this be a big syndicate out there that is yet to unravel?
0: Well, I think, one, that is a case of oversight, perhaps limited or a lack of oversight, of strong oversight within some of these institutions. Because if you lack the oversight, these officials or the personnel, they will work in syndicates. And if the systems, the internal systems, you have audit systems, you have the, you know, if they are not strong enough, but also transparent enough, you have no one that is watching, this information is not, you know, public or, you know, that creates loopholes and gives way for such kinds of actions, you know. It helps corruption to thrive.

0: And so we have seen quite a number of cases where Parliament transacts its business, privately. You know, we as citizens, we are not privy to whatever is happening there. Reports are not made public. Participation of the public is limited. And so when you have that, then you have more breeding ground and all these acts will happen. So I think, yes, it's a case of lack of oversight by those that were responsible, but also the limited transparency and accountability within the institution itself.
1: All right. Yeah. Let's go back to Toko. Toko, you highlighted that in this country, you can't simply move money because there are policies, there are laws in place. And I want to understand from you, what do you think could have gone wrong in this kind of situation to the extent that people were moving colossal sums of money on private accounts?
2: Yeah, so the first thing is that what happened is that people now are smart enough. They don't eat alone, if I'm to use the Ugandan speak. It's like the money, there's a ripple effect where everyone gets some of the money splashed on them. So you could find that there's a whole syndicate that everybody, to use the language of Makerere hooliganism, has had their throat, made wet with some water. So that at the end of the day, you find that the money has benefited person X, but bits of it benefited other people. And also, I think if you're powerful in Uganda, unfortunately, you can get away with so many things. Let me give you an example. On Friday last week, I was before a very nice police officer called Fred Muhanguzi from Kawempe, and a very nice lady called Rashida Naluze. They work at Kawempe, but I think it's the Metropolitan North. They were basically asking me questions about the operations of Agora, because I was summoned on allegations that Agora is involved in money laundering and fraud, where there's no complainant. I don't know what it was about. Now, one thing that stood out for me is that these guys had every record of Agora, including our bank statements. You also know that in January this year, the NGO Bureau wrote to us to cease operations. Never mind that we're not an NGO. But after that, the Financial Intelligence Authority issued an order to banks to freeze our bank accounts. The banks never even asked us. They never even informed us. We just woke up one day and we couldn't transact. And they said, unfortunately, NGO Bureau, Financial Intelligence Authority has ordered us to freeze the accounts. More recently, I think in April, my colleague Agatha realized that her bank, personal bank accounts, individual, like you literally this innocent young mother going to pay school fees for your children to go back to school, then you realize that you can't transact. Why? Because the Financial Intelligence Authority, some people there, I was going to use a bad word, some people there have decided that the accounts should be frozen. So at the end of the day, what I'm showing is that these guys are like Big Brother. They watch everything that happens, the institutions, the police. What was the difference with Parliament? I think the difference with Parliament was that there were very, very powerful people involved. As long as the name Anita Mong was mentioned for the last maybe like 5 years or so, it opened so many doors. I know many guys who ended up in Luzira because they crossed paths with Anita Mong. So that kind of name, that kind of power in Uganda opens so many doors, makes the impossible possible. It literally splits lakes into two. And you can get away with doing so much. So I think because these people had the name Among behind the wind, a name Among in their sails, they could go so far. So they went very far. I'm sure that the people at Bank of Uganda who knew, but turned a blind eye. I'm sure that there are people at the IGG who knew, turned a blind eye. Why do I know the IGG in particular? Because I even wrote to them personally, signed and sent this request to them for this post financial statements. They refused to release them. I wrote there on behalf of Agora, a complaint against their corruption. It was ignored. So I feel like it is the classic Ugandan big person syndrome that we saw with Anita Mong and Parliament. They became too powerful that no one could touch them. They became too powerful that they could get away with everything. So whether it was Financial Intelligence Authority, whether it was Bank of Uganda, whether it was Parliament, and of course there's a clerk to Parliament who is the accounting officer in Parliament and should also, of course, I have to answer some questions. So because of the situation, the nature of this particular transaction, I'm sure that's why they got away with so much and went that far.
1: And one would wonder, have we seen the end of this? Or you think there could be so many other people who could be picked? But also, as somebody who has been involved in looking at these particular issues, do you think we're likely to see more people being arrested. You will answer that when we return from this particular break. But listeners, stay tuned to Radio 1 FM 90, because after this break, we'll be continuing to look at the issues unraveling at Parliament. And my guest this evening, Mr. Godwin Toko, he comes from Agora Center for Research, and Christine Biringiro, who comes from the Anti-Corruption Coalition of Uganda. 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We'll continue after this break.
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1: Thank you so much for staying with us on Spectrum Live on Radio 1 FM 90, a day when we are reflecting on corruption in Parliament following the arrest of about 8 staff from Parliament who were also charged and remanded to Luzira. And that's a story that we're looking at. And in studio, I have Mr. Godwin Toko, lawyer and deputy team lead at Agora Center for Research, Ms. Christine Biringiro, who is a program manager at the Anti-Corruption Coalition Uganda. Toko, staying with you a little bit, from the work that you did at Agora, looking deeper into the mess that was in Parliament, have we seen the end, or you think there are other people who can be picked up? But reactions also from members of the public, people are saying those are small fish. Who do you think they are looking at in terms of the big fish in this pond?
2: There's always a big fish. So I think first, it depends on the will. If there are to pick people from Parliament whose names have been mentioned in corruption, so many people, I don't think the commissioners, the four commissioners, explained well how they got in possession of so much money that they called what, gratuity, whatever they called it. I don't think that money was explained well, so you could actually pick those commissioners. I don't think Parliament over the last few years had this thing of employing people very, very irregularly. So there was, and a lot of the people employed, it smacks of nepotism. You could see that, oh, this one is employed, but the son of a particular judge, and that judge probably will scratch someone's back at some point in the future. So parliamentary jobs were basically being given out, being used as leverage for people to get their political capital. And from our own count, it could be about as many as 500, close to 500 people who were employed irregularly at parliament. So if you could literally pick 500 people from parliament, but then that also go to, well, who employed them? Under what circumstances were they employed? So I see the human resource at parliament is one of the poor has been charged, but that means that again you can still charge many more people. So it's going to entirely depend on the will of the people who have gone after the eight. If they want to go full throttle, and of course even those who go after them may end up finding that some of their relatives were part of the corrupt gang in parliament, or you could find that some of them had already been given their children had been offered jobs at parliament, but it could go to so many people getting arrested in this particular crackdown. Now, maybe even I should talk about this. The other thing, that how did we get there?
1: Like, very quickly.
2: That's a question afterwards.
1: Please go ahead.
2: So I want to bring in the nature of Uganda's parliament is that Kalonji Serumaga wrote a very interesting article called "Parliament is the Bribe." Now, the nature of Uganda's parliament is such that it has become this very, very good place to go for very, very bad reasons. If you had parliament, you get a very, very high-paying salary. I read yesterday that the MP is about to get their money for the cars. The 300 million should come sometime this month at the start of the financial year. So there are so many perks in parliament. However, also the nature of our parliament is that people go there based on bribing voters. When you bribe to go to parliament, you have to bribe to keep in parliament, you have to bribe to come back in parliament. Now, that has a very, very heavy toll on the everyday Ugandans. Yeah? Let me give you an example that I always use. When the late Jacob Olanya died, the former Speaker of Parliament, Parliament under Monk said, we need to collect money to pay for the children he was paying school fees for. Interesting and very good thing. Very kind of them. But then the question becomes, most kids in this country go to UPE schools. Most kids in this country go to USE schools. What's wrong with those schools? Why can't the kids Olanya was paying for go to those schools? The reason they can't go there is because of failure in service delivery in UPE schools, USE schools. So if you had to have this discussion, some of the burden that the MPs carry, there's that saying that these mountains are supposed to climb. Why are you carrying them? It's like the MPs are carrying a burden that they shouldn't carry. It's just like it should be like maybe budgetary processes that make the UPE better, maybe oversight as MPs that make UPE, USE better, but they're not playing that role because the circumstances in Uganda right now is that politics has become this thing of bribe. Politics has become this thing of winner takes all, this thing of voters expecting you to do so much. During one of those exposes, by the way, I asked Obore. I told Obore and said, Obore, why is it that you can literally know every civil servant in Uganda, but you can know their salary by knowing their position? They have this U1, those systems. If you crack them, you can know. I'm like, how come we don't even know how much MPs earn? So for me, I think one of the things Parliament should do is put on their website how much every MP earns, so that maybe the voters can also know that MPs are not earning what they believe. Yeah, People literally think that MPs are earning so much money. But the last time I worked for an organization that did some research, we were so shocked to find that some MPs earn as little as 500,000 as their take home at the end of the month with all the deductions and all that. I think the average figure for that time was about 5 million, the average figure. But that is like people are earning 30-something million, but the bank takes this, the money lender takes this, the contribution for this, the contribution for that, it brought the money down. So I think that parliament is in this situation where it's very tight. You can't know how much they earn. People think they earn too much. People expect them to give money for everything, pay school fees, contribute to Mother's Union and all this. So it puts a very heavy burden on them.
1: All right. Christian, coming to you, and I want also you to respond to the same question I put to Godwin Toko. The issue of this being probably a syndicate, you know, there's a possibility that there could be other people out there. So I know the Inspector of Government is saying the investigations are still going. But you as somebody who follows issues of corruption, what do you think needs to be done?
0: Yeah, so like we know, Parliament is a big institution and we have quite a number of departments. Toko mentioned, we have MPs themselves, we have the technical and administrative staff, we have parliamentary commissions, the committees, procurement and finance functions, and many others. So while we see that the Inspector General of Government has come out and proceeded against this, for me, who I believe, some of the senior administrative officials in this one of the country's highest public institutions. I hope and I want to believe that after these investigations are ongoing, and then we'll be able to pick some of these others who maybe could be implicated. But over and above, I believe this is hopeful. Really, what we see is a good step in the right direction, and we encourage the inspectorate to be firm. We see that there's some exercise of independence. The fact that the IGG can actually come and pick people from parliament. Previously, we thought they were untouchable, in quotes, because, they account to parliament, and then there are those questions of how do you ask me questions, or how do you arrest me, and yet I give you resources. And so we see this as a step in the right direction. While we have seen that some of these, people or MPs and other staff have seemingly got away with it, all is not lost. It's possible they can proceed and still come after this. But I also want to note that Parliament has for long been in the limelight.
1: Mm.
0: Of course, for the wrong reasons, the corruption at Parliament, the exhibition that the Tokos have talked about, and quite a number of others, the spending that seems to be, shrouded in secrecy and all that. So I think one of the key lessons that we need to do is to see how we strengthen our systems as Parliament. We need to see how is the Parliament being open and transparent. For example, can they publish their budget allocations? How much are they spending? How much does, for example, the procurement contracts?
1: Mm.
0: If all this is put up there on maybe their website or in the public, then we are able to do some public scrutiny and be able to actually hold them in check. Otherwise, as things are, with the fact that they even determine their own emoluments and etc., we think that there is quite a lot with this institution that still needs to be unearthed.
1: All right. Yeah. Toko, I want to come to you on the way forward before we hear from the listener. If you're given an opportunity looking at how budget of parliament is structured, what would you do? What kind of recommendations would you make as a way forward to addressing this particular issue to cover the gaps?
2: So first of all, there's a lot of waste in parliament's budget. The speaker, the deputy speaker, and I think even MPs have a budget for buying clothes. Like, really, if you can get to parliament, buy your own clothes. I buy my own clothes at work. There's no budget for me to buy clothes. Yet I earn way less than MPs.
1: Mm.
2: So I think there should be, first of all, the alignment should start from there. Because a lot of the corruption that we saw with parliament is, interestingly, budgeted. It's not like... Yeah, like the money is budgeted for, actually.
1: Exactly. At the time you were raising these issues of Agora, they were telling you this money was budgeted budget. For.
2: Yes, and they were right on the face of it. They were right. But on the face of it, if you also looked harder, you could say that, yes, you're budgeting the corruption, you get it. So let me give you another example here that I think under I've said this publicly before on Twitter that when Kadaga was Speaker of Parliament, and the budget of Parliament shot to about 3.7 billion shillings for the Speaker. I mean, the budget for the Speaker shot to about 3.7 billion shillings.
1: That is the office of the Speaker.
2: Yes. Mm. And when Olanya became Speaker, Olanya was like, this money is too much. The 3.7 billion is too much. And he had said his intention was to put that money at 2 billion shillings. Ordinarily, I think 2 billion shillings should be enough for the Speaker of Parliament to handle everything. I think so.
1: Annually. Mm.
2: Now, he kept his word, actually. The first budget, I think, under Olanya, that budget, the Speaker's budget went down. I think it went down to about 3 billion from about 3.9, 3.7 billion. Now, when it went to 3 billion, then, unfortunately, Olanya passes on and Among becomes Speaker. That money started shooting. I think it went back to 4 million. 4 billion, 8 billion, and then at the end of Among's end of tenure, I think it was about 19 billion Ugandan shillings for the office of the Speaker. Now tell me, what is the Speaker doing with 19 billion shillings in a country where the government budgets 18,000 shillings for kids in UPE per year? Like, it just doesn't make sense at all. Then two, you have people like Obore.
1: Mm.
2: Obore used to be my friend. I don't know if he's still my friend, but let me make reference to him. So you have Obore's budget, like the Director of Communications of Parliament. Their budgets kept growing at an astronomical rate, at a rate that would make a shame of the Ugandan economy. So you have that kind of budgeting that just doesn't make sense at all. So I think there is a wrong thing with the government of Uganda, where the government just has this thing of, we must increase the budget of parliament. Well, I think the budget of parliament, there was a time when the budget of parliament was about 500 billion, and the argument was that the budget of parliament should at least be 1% of the budget, something like that, which would have brought it to
1: as an independent institution. That's what they kept on saying.
2: Yeah, they kept saying that we need to increase that budget, make it at least a trillion shillings.
1: So that they cannot keep on begging from the executive.
2: And they don't have to beg from the executive. They don't have to really beg from the executive. I think what, like what I mentioned earlier, the trappings, this thing of you become an MP and then everyone wants you to do for them everything, then you must look for the money. So at the end of the day, that's what I saw. The other thing with the budgeting of parliament is that it shouldn't be left just the MPs. There should be like, ordinarily now, it is the commission, the parliamentary commission, yeah? But we've seen with the last parliament that the commission can be controlled and heavily influenced by one person or the leadership of parliament. So it should be that there should be maybe an independent body that approves, maybe Bank of Uganda, maybe another institution that works with parliament to ensure that their budget is kept in check. So if you cut out the waste, if you ensure that their budget is in line with the realities of the country, you say, well, you're the ones who make laws, so the laws are supposed to grow the economy. Let your budget grow at the rate the economy is growing. Work for it. If you work hard enough and we grow the economy together, you can get this. That's not what we're seeing. So I think the other thing is that parliament needs to have a lot more scrutiny. And when I make that point, I must also be very, very, aware of the fact that, first of all, parliament has a lot of scrutiny compared to, say, the executive arm of government or the judiciary. The nature of parliament is that they are opposition MPs. It's like everybody's house. So because of that, you're likely to get vouchers of corrupt money being spent irregularly at parliament, unlike, say, like with the courts of law, unlike, say, like with the executive arm of government.
1: Somebody will whistleblow.
2: Yeah, someone will whistleblow. There will always be an opposition guy there somewhere, some in the system, or some NRM guy in the system will whistleblow. So I think what needs to be done is that the government of Uganda needs to realize that it can actually use the citizens to fight corruption. Like I told you, I was summoned to the police for the crime of working for Agora, for the crime of being a subscriber on the members of Agora, which is, what has Agora done wrong? Agora has been exposing corruption. Yeah, and the other thing I think is that many times the executive gives mixed signals. Remember when we did the parliamentary exhibition in 2024, the president went to a Thanksgiving, was it, of Anita Among in Bukedea, and Anita Among makes this big show of it, kneeling down and all that. No one knows my value. No one knows my value. I think those things embolden people who are putting their hands in the cookie jar. Like when people see that, she actually has the president's ear. They think that maybe the president is involved in the corruption itself. And because they think of that, I think the IDG won't go after them. I think the police won't go after them. They will have what you asked me earlier. They'll have that master key that opens doors where they shouldn't open doors, that makes people ignore. People see that, they've actually taken money irregularly, but they won't blink about it. And yes, the other thing is that I think the IGG needs to do much more to fight corruption. One of the weaknesses of the IGG, one of the weaknesses in their system, is this idea that declaration of wealth forms should be submitted to the IGG and are kept to the IGG. If you're a government official of Uganda, you should be having much more scrutiny. If I am an MP, there is no reason why people shouldn't know how much I have as an MP. So if I make my declaration of wealth form, publish it.
1: There are numerous laws on privacy, data protection, and
2: privacy.
1: All that.
2: You see, so privacy works this way. I mean, if I am now here in the studio, right? Can I come later when people are quoting me and say, "Oh, but I have my right to privacy"? No, because I subject myself to be here. We would have the law to say that if you're an MP, if you're a minister, your declaration of wealth forms will be made public. Do you agree? If you don't agree, let's get those who agree to do that. You get it? Because you can always waive away your rights, including the right to privacy. So me, I think that if people know that Kenneth has one car right now as an ordinary person, and then Kenneth tomorrow becomes an MP, and then you see Kenneth is buying a Rolls Royce, Kenneth is building this house, Kenneth, they will be like, "Hey, Kenneth, where are you getting all this money?" You get it?
1: Lifestyle audit.
2: Lifestyle audit. That can also come in at the point where now your wealth declaration of wealth form is made public. Because the IGG, Uganda is, people have said Uganda is a dictatorship. I tend to agree. But what Uganda is not is that it's not a totalitarian state. Eh? Like, you know, like North Korea, the government of North Korea cannot.
1: China,
2: the government of those countries are so powerful, they can watch everybody wherever they are. The government of Uganda can watch Toko, wherever Toko is. It can watch 100 Tokos, maybe 1,000 Tokos, maybe 10,000 Tokos. It cannot watch all the citizens of Uganda.
1: All right. Let's bring it in.
2: Now, to finish up that point,
1: all right.
2: That's why the government would need the 45 million Ugandans to join it in the fight against corruption by being as transparent as possible. Here is how much Toko has. Toko earns this much. Does this match? No. Then I would go and whistleblow and say, by the way, this Toko, whom you're saying earns 10 million, I know he's negotiating a deal to buy land worth 1 billion.
1: Okay.
2: That's where the IG would come in.
1: All right. Christine, very quickly, the issue of the institutions. Some people have been saying the IGG is finally working, but there are some people also say they are taking orders from the president. But like Toko says, we need to have institutions that are actually working and have the muscle to bite. Very quickly before we hear from the listener.
0: Yes. We have previously had similar concerns, but from the trend that we see, it seems the institutions are, you know, trying to come up.
1: They're beginning to bite.
0: They are beginning to bite. We see some kind of fresh, you know, some kind of fresh air to this. Hopefully they'll be given the resources. We see that they have the will now, and we pray that they can always stay independent because perform their mandate. Because one, Kenneth, when we see some of these cases where we are losing so much money, it is not just the impact or the implication is not just on the individuals or, you know, on a national budget. We see that, it portrays us in a bad light,
1: right?
0: Mm. And while we lose all this, for example, we have what we call the country policy institutional assessments that are undertaken by the World Bank. These are annual. But these determine, for example, the performance of a country, determines the amount of concessional financing, for example, that you attract from some of these lenders. So while we have quite a number of parameters that they measure, four, to be exact, we have economic management, structural policies, social inclusion and equity, and then the health of our public sector management institutions. Specifically, if our transparency, accountability, and corruption institutions are not seen as strong, and that is the area that we are actually lagging behind as a country in most in all these parameters. And so for us to strengthen, to be seen now as we are, that we are taking action, that is a vote of confidence before some of these persons. But also, we have made commitments as a country under the NDP4, for example, to reduce our corruption levels or the rate of corruption under the CPI that is usually done by Transparency International annually.
1: Mm.
0: Unfortunately, while we take a step forward, we seem to take two steps back. We have committed as a country, and indeed we show that we have the commitment to fight corruption. We want to get to 31% at least out of 100, and our baseline was 26, but as of last year we seem to have gone back again to 25. And so when we see such actions by these state agencies, by the accountability institutions, they come out, we also see that public trust in these institutions is actually built. If the institutions, we've previously complained how they indeed go for the small fish, like we mentioned.
1: Mm.
0: If we see them coming out and they are biting even the big fish, I think since this year began, we've seen the big fish, you know, the former Speaker of Parliament was touched. We are seeing now high-ranking officials in Parliament are being, you know, touched and arrested. And so for us, we think that's a step in the right direction. We believe citizens are now going to be energized to be able to report some of these cases, hopeful that actually what they report will be acted on. So for us, it's a step in the right direction.
1: All right, let's go to the listener, and I want to read out some of the comments. You'll respond to them. We begin with this one that comes in from Ivan Opio, listening in from Senge Wakiso. He says, my feeling is that this old drama, as long as the deputy speaker is nowhere in the cast, then it's just a fuss. That's a listener there, Ivan Okello, with that particular comment. We have another comment here that comes in from another listener. Good evening. Kenneth asked the guests in the studio, what should be done to those people who take such big sums of money for their personal interests, and yet hospitals have no medicine? Why not hang them? Because they are all like Al-Shabaabs in money-wise. The public is suffering, and yet few individuals enjoy the sweats of others. That's Simon, who is listening in from Chireka. He also asked counsel, if he's chosen to defend those culprits, would he take that assignment? Because lawyers have already lined up to defend those people. Still the same comment that is coming in from Simon there. Another comment comes in from another listener who is listening to this particular program, and he says, this is well, we have seen your comment, Caroline. Thank you so much for listening to the show. George writes in and says, George from Bugal writes in and says, that's a movie called AAA Part 1, waiting for Part 2. When I hear the same name, Anita Among, my body develops skin rash. This lady behaved like a villager who had never seen bread and butter, at the same time chicken and beef in deep freezer, fish, and she wants to test them at the same time. May God, you know, well, that's a very strong comment there. But, George, I would like to tell you that all those are still allegations against the former speaker, Anita Among, because we have not yet seen her being arraigned in court. Good evening, Spectrum. The apprehension of parliamentary officials accused of corruption ought not to be reduced to mere sensational headlines. It's imperative that judicial processes advance with rigor, both to establish a credible deterrent against future malfeasance and to ensure restitution of any misappropriated public funds should culpability be proven. Only through such comprehensive accountability can institutional integrity be safeguarded and public confidence meaningfully restored. That's Aine Richard, who is listening in from Bushenyi. Another comment comes in from Fred. He says, good evening, Spectrum. Thanks for the show. My comments, corruption is defined as the act of benefiting from where you shouldn't have, more so depriving the would-be beneficiaries, involving the giver and the receiver with any accomplices. My question is, how did these alleged people access these funds from the parliamentary coffers presided over by the clerk to parliament, who is the accounting officer, and he's not mentioned anywhere in the whole saga? When did the parliament, as an arm of government, start behaving like you know, a part of CSR to the public, and why doesn't the other arms like the judiciary and so forth do the same? Where was Financial Intelligence Authority charged with oversight role of irregular transfers? So many comments coming in from Fred Keta, who is listening in from Chira. Well, a number of comments still coming in, but we have to bring this discussion to an end. So, gentlemen and lady, we want to hear your closing remarks as we come to the end of this show. I begin with you, Toko.
2: Yeah, I don't know. Simon said that, would you defend these guys? I think personally I wouldn't, because my bias is already known. Mm. But I also think, I think it's important, Simon, that people are given due processes. Eh? You don't want to just accuse people and then leave it there. The laws we follow in Uganda, I mean, let them have their day in court. You have no problem with it. The lawyers who are going to represent them, that's actually a good thing. Mm. It's a good thing that they can prove them either innocent or they can prove their culpability in the corruption scandal. The other thing was that someone mentioned the clerk to parliament and the deputy speaker. I think that's a big, big deal. I think the deputy speaker's name should at least be responsible to answer some of the questions. There's no way you can be a deputy speaker of an institution like parliament and all that kind of corruption happens and you're not... at the very least, a whistleblower.
1: All right.
2: You get it? And the same for the clerk to parliament.
1: All right. Christine, very quickly.
0: Yeah, I actually like that the public is watching and they are complaining a lot. I think this is the kind of pressure that we need to apply on some of these individuals, but also institutions, so that they are not only seen to be doing their work, but they are also pressured into doing their work, because that's when people are watching, then I think those who would want to engage in some of these corrupt practices would think twice.
1: All right. With that, we come to the end of Spectrum. Thank you so much, Toko and Christine, for coming in. And thank you very much, dear listener, for tuning in and contributing to this discussion. Tomorrow, Spectrum Extra, top review of the major events of the week. Do join me then. But until then, stay tuned to Radio 1 FM 90, because the news in English with Miss Josephine Dagano is up next. Then after, we'll have the Soul Train with BB Junior.
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3: The news on Radio 1, I'm Josephine Ndagano. Seven staff of the Uganda Parliament, including the Director of Communication and Public Affairs, Chris Obore, have been arraigned before the Anti-Corruption Court and remanded to Luzira Prison on 9 corruption-related charges. Others include Director of Human Resources, Daniel Adilo, Executive Secretary in the Office of the Speaker, Leonard Okema, Principal Research Officer Rajab Kaya, Principal Protocol Officer Emmanuel Emron Okwi, Capacity Development Officer Vincent Otebata, and the Chief Executive Officer of the Uganda Parliamentary Cooperative Savings and Credit Society, Methods Marevi. The seven officials were arrested by the Inspectorate of Government on charges of embezzlement, money laundering, and causing a 27 billion shillings loss to government. Prosecution led by Inspectorate Officer Daisy Achu alleges that between 2023 and May 2026, the eight received funds meant for donations and corporate social responsibility activities of Parliament but failed to implement the activities. Individual embezzlement charges include allegations that Adele Daniel, the Human Resource Director, stole more than 14 billion shillings, while Chris Obore and Vincent Otebata, the Capacity Development Officer, are each accused of embezzling more than 5.2 billion shillings. Leonard Okema, the Executive Secretary in the Office of the Speaker of Parliament, is accused of embezzling nearly 3.5 billion shillings, while Rajab Kaya, the Principal Research Officer, is accused of stealing more than 2.1 billion shillings. The IGG also alleges that six of the accused persons are jointly charged with Methods Marebe, the Executive Director, Parliamentary Cooperative Savings and Credit Society Limited, for having processed, approved, and received more than 10.8 billion shillings, well knowing that the money was proceeds of the crime. Seven out of the eight suspects have appeared before Anti-Corruption Court Grade 1 Magistrate Esther Asimwe, but were not allowed to plead to the charges due to her limited jurisdiction to try the offense of money laundering. The group is further accused alongside Stella Etute, an office supervisor in the Office of the Sergeant at Arms, who has not been produced in court. Magistrate Asimwe then remanded Obore, Okwi, and the others to Luzira Prison until 7th July as investigations into their case continue. Jailed veteran politician Dr. Kizza Besigye and his personal assistant Obed Lutere have formally written to the High Court Judge Emmanuel Baguma, informing him that they have appointed Martha Karua and Elias Lukwago as their legal representatives for the bail application scheduled tomorrow, as well as the human rights enforcement application involving them and the Chief of Defense Forces. Dr. Besigye and Lutere have also asked Justice Baguma to order the appearance of the CDF Colonel Peter Himbisiwe and Lieutenant Colonel Ephraim Biaruhanga for cross-examination before the applications are heard. The letter, dated July 1st and signed by Besigye and Lutere from Luzira Prison, was received by the officer in charge of the prison, who is expected to forward it to Justice Emmanuel Baguma. The Ministry of Public Service has confirmed salary increment of different categories of public servants, including teachers of art subjects, appealing to those left out this financial year to be patient. The increment is reflected in the new wage bill for this financial year that stands at 9.7 trillion shillings, an increase from 4.2 trillion shillings spent last financial year. The Minister in charge of Public Service, General Edward Katumba Amala, says that among those to get salary enhancement includes Deputy Chief Administrative Officers, Deputy City Town Clerks, City Division Town Clerks, Assistant Commissioners, and Heads of Departments in local governments. Others are secondary and primary school head teachers and their deputies, plus teachers of arts subjects. Minister Katumba Amala explains the figures of the arts teachers.
4: school teacher, a certificate holder, that's grade 3. That one is moving from 499,684 to 700,000. A head teacher of primary school from 777,512 to 1.537976. Graduate arts teacher from 745,000 to 1,357,964. A head teacher of arts in the secondary school from 2,270,984 to 3,562,500.
3: Macquarie University launches its 2025-2030 strategic plan with a call to the government to increase on its funding and reduce on the predicted funding shortfall of 820 billion shillings in the 5 years of implementing the strategic plan to 2030. Macquarie University was allocated approximately 390.5 billion shillings for the financial year 2025-2026 with an approved baseline budget of 423.863 billion shillings for this financial year 2026-2027. Professor Barnabas Nawangi, the Vice Chancellor, Macquarie University, indicates that the university has a funding gap of 81 billion shillings during the first year of the strategic plan implementation. While presenting the strategic plan, Nawangi indicated that working with government and other partners, they want to ensure that they reduce the funding gap as they strive to achieve the mandate of the university.
5: We have shown here what we need, what we are able to raise, what government will give us, what we can raise through our own other partnerships. And even when we do that, we still have a shortfall to implement our strategy plan. So this table shows that for this current financial year, which started yesterday, we are likely to have a shortfall of 81 billion shillings. Then the following year, 170 billion. The rest of the years, we shall be having a shortfall of 170 billion until 2030 each year. The strategic focus areas are teaching and learning, research and innovations, institutional engagement, partnerships and community impact, and institutional capacity.
3: In his response to the funding outcry, the Minister of Finance, Planning and Economic Development, Henry Musasizi, decried the corruption and greed for money among government officials that has partly paralyzed government in, rather, development in government sectors.
6: The Minister of Finance, Planning and Economic Development remains committed to supporting Macquarie University in realizing its vision of becoming a research-led institute. For me, I'm not a money-led person. In government, we have a problem which we are dealing with. Some elements within us are money-led. To do for you something, someone must ask for 10%. Money-led individuals within the government and also in the private sector.
3: Macquarie University will feature its annual marathon with a full 42.2 kilometer professional race alongside the 21 kilometer, 10 kilometer, and 5 kilometer races as it prepares the 2026 marathon. The Chief Executive Officer, NCBA Bank Uganda, Mark Muyobo, says the bank is committed to support the marathon with 1.45 billion shillings over 5 years to ensure sustainability, promoting education, health living, and community initiatives that create lasting social impact through its partnership with Macquarie University. This at the official launch of the NCBA Macquarie Run 2026 edition. 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

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It's only 16 minutes after 8. Welcome to the Soul Train on Radio 1. It's a Thursday evening and BB Junior at the controls right now. And we are ready to flip those switches, turn those levers. And all we're going to have is the Soul Train rolling. That's all the way till 9. We'll be listening to some lovely soul, funk, soul and R&B. It's all in the mix. And coming up from the likes of Glenn Johns, Gwen McCrae. And right now, let's listen to the Cool Notes from 84 with Spend the Night.

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It's only 8 minutes to nine. And we'll have the BBC News. And in the next hour, the Rhythm of the Night Soul Train returns on Monday right here on Radio 1 FM 90. 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
2: Hello.
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5: BBC News with Sue Montgomery. A man who was trapped for a week in rubble after twin earthquakes in Venezuela has been pulled out alive. Hernan Gil was buried under the ruins of the shopping centre where he worked as a security guard in the coastal city of Catia-la-Mar. Teams from 7 countries worked around the clock after he was located. Yogita Lamaye was there and sent this report.
6: Victor Torres, a Chilean firefighter, was the first to make contact with Hernan.
7: Tranquilo.
8: I feel calm. After the initial tension and after things got a little hard for us, these manoeuvres are not in the manuals, so we had to bring a lot of our knowledge and the results evident. So now we feel calm and happy for the Venezuelan people.
6: Just before Hernan's rescue, his wife, Luzbima Gonzalez, said she was excited to see him.
9: I'm very excited and thankful to God because he gave him another opportunity to live.
6: This was a small moment of hope amidst the despair that hangs over Venezuela, where tens of thousands of families are still waiting for news of their loved ones.
5: The Red Cross says one of its key warehouses in the Ukrainian capital was destroyed in a massive Russian attack overnight that killed at least 21 people. The Red Cross said almost a third of a million units of humanitarian aid and equipment were lost. Meanwhile, a visibly frustrated President Zelensky went to one of the many bombed sites in Kyiv. He thanked the United States for transferring air defense missiles, but said that deliveries were too slow, given the destruction being caused by Russia.
10: This is a big problem, because these people lost not only their partners. This is a problem to lose your home, your house. They lost their children, their families, their life.
5: In Syria, there's been a bomb attack inside a crowded cafe in central Damascus. The Syrian authorities say it's killed at least 6 people. A number of others have been injured. Lina Sinjab has more details.
11: The bomb exploded in a cafe near the Palace of Justice in the heart of Damascus during broad daylight in a densely populated area. The government has been working hard to make the capital secure from any attacks. Damascus has been relatively safe since the fall of Assad, despite challenges this government faces on ruling a country that has endured 14 years of civil war. Both jihadists who oppose the new leader Ahmed al-Sharr's pragmatic changes and remnants of Assad regime have interest in destabilizing the country.
5: Lina Sinjab. Peru has declared a 60-day state of emergency in about 40% of its districts. It's warned of imminent danger from heavy rains associated with the weather phenomenon El Niño. World News from the BBC. A court in Kyrgyzstan has convicted the country's powerful former security chief of plotting a coup against President Sadir Japarov. Kamchi Biek Tashiyev, a longtime ally of the president, was found guilty with 7 other former senior officials. All received 4-year prison terms to be served on probation and property confiscated. A cast member of the British version of the reality show Married at First Sight has been arrested on suspicion of rape after a BBC investigation into the programme. There have been several serious allegations linked to the show, as Lisa Mazimba explains.
7: two female cast members alleged rape and a third female cast member alleged a non-consensual sex act. The men involved have all denied the allegations, and the individual who's been arrested has not been identified by the police. Now, when these allegations first came to light in May, the Metropolitan Police put out a statement encouraging anyone who believes they've been a victim of sexual assault after participating on Married at First Sight UK to contact them.
5: A South African court has sentenced three people to life in prison for the murders 8 years ago of British botanists Rodney and Rachel Saunders. The couple disappeared while collecting rare seeds in a protected forest near the coastal city of Durban. Prosecutors say the three were also convicted of kidnapping, robbery and theft. In the World Cup, Spain take on Austria shortly in the round of 32. The Spanish have yet to concede a goal in the competition. Austria are yet to keep a clean sheet. The winner will face Portugal or Croatia, who each of us are aged over 40, Cristiano Ronaldo and Luka Modric, respectively, in their ranks. BBC News.
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0: Radio 1 FM 90s, 10 minutes after 9, and a warm welcome to the rhythm of the night on Radio 1. You're with BB Jr. and we'll be together all the way till midnight. And I'll be playing you great songs and great memories this hour. We will enjoy music from Mariah Carey, Freddie Jackson, Chris Walker, Public Announcement. I'll take in your greetings in the next hour. Just send them to our WhatsApp number. It's 0703-090-090. Let's listen to Mike and the Mechanics, The Living Years.
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1: Let's take a look at the weather for this Thursday evening. It's going to be a clear night tonight. Temperatures are 22 degrees centigrade. They will drop to 16 degrees centigrade later on tonight. And Friday, we do have moderately sunny conditions during the course of the day. Though, it's going to be a bit hot. Temperatures will max at 29 degrees. In some areas, we'll reach 30. And later on, it will all cool down to a cool 17 degrees centigrade. This will affect areas of Kampala, Entebbe, Lugazi, Mukono, Wakiso, and the Jinja areas. That is the weather on FM 90 Radio 1 on this Thursday evening.
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0: 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It's 7 minutes to 10. You're with BB Junior on the rhythm of the night on this Thursday evening. And still to come in our next hour, I will get to play you more memories, and they'll be coming in from Jeffrey Osborne, BB and CC Winans, Whitney Houston, D'Angelo. And if you love pop music, have Bon Jovi, Cliff Richard, Mr. Big, and Richard Marx. Well, this Friday, which will be tomorrow, it's going to be the 3rd of July, and at Governor, it's going to be the Oldies Night Special Edition, featuring performances by Black Roots Unlimited and the Academy of Soul, who will be performing Timeless Soul and R&B classics. Those will be open starting 7 p.m., and all you need is 20,000 shillings for a ticket, which you can get online. And if you'd like to pay at the door, it will be 30,000 shillings. And 250,000 shillings will get you a table 5, which comes with food. Thereafter at 9, Kampala's finest oldies and old school DJs will be on the mixing decks, taking you down memory lane. And those DJs include Paul Sense, DJ Rota, Frank, Mark Rebo, Bob Mann, DJ Brian, Waswa, and VJ Baby Love. Oldies Night Special Edition at Governor this Friday will be live on Radio 1 FM 90. 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Governor Uganda and Governor Uganda 40 plus. Whatever your mood, we got the color. Giving away tickets, doubles, yes. All you have to do is to send me a WhatsApp on our studio number here at 0703-090090. Put your full names and I'll get you a ticket, get you on the guest list to be a part of that great entertainment that happens tomorrow at Governor. That is Oldies Night Special Edition. Lessons still to come on the rhythm of the night. We will be listening to music that will be that's called Perfect Lovers by the group After Dark.
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0: Whitney Houston, and we'll also get to listen to D'Angelo. Well, this Friday at Governor is going to be the Oldies Night Special Edition featuring live performances by Black Roots Unlimited and the Academy of Soul, who will be performing those lovely, lovely, lovely soul and R&B classics. They're very good to watch. I've got great performances there when you get to see them. If you've not seen them before, then take a stroll down to Governor, because entrance fee is only 30,000 shillings at the door, 20,000 shillings if you buy your ticket online. And if you love that privacy, a table of five is 250,000 shillings, and it comes with food. Thereafter, Kampala's finest oldies DJs will take on the discs. Yes, guys are good at what they do. They spin those discs, they play the digital music, but all you need to hear is the great sound that comes out of those speakers. And those guys, trust me, they'll keep you glued on the dance floor, playing you the finest oldies. It's DJ Rota, Frank, Mark Rebo, Bobman, Brian, Waswa, Paul Sense, and they'll be joined by VJ Baby Love. All these night special edition at Governor this Friday, the 3rd of July, will be live on Radio 1 FM 90 from 9 p.m. till 8, supported by Rock Telecom, NTV Uganda, and Radio 1 FM 90. Governor Uganda and Governor Uganda 40 plus, whatever your mood. We got the color. I'm giving away tickets in doubles. Do send me a WhatsApp on our studio number. It's 0703-090-090, and I'll get you tickets to be a part of that great entertainment that happens tomorrow at Governor.
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You are the reason for my smile. You are the words I speak.

0: Radio 1FM90, it's only 23 minutes after 11. You're with BB Junior on the Rhythm of the Night. And still to come, we will be listening to music from Natalie Cole, Brenda K. Starr. We also have Regina Bell.
1: Hey, hey, travelers. 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It's time you lock in. Say goodbye to long airport queues, shocking roaming bills, and the stress of hunting for local SIM cards, because now

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0: 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The rhythm of the night comes to an end for this Thursday evening, and it returns again on Monday only and right here on Radio 1 FM 90. We have the BBC News at midnight, and in the next hour, more great songs and great memories. Still have yourselves a good night. Here is Brenda K. Starr with I Still Believe.
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2: The World Health Organization says the trial of two potential treatments for a strain of Ebola behind the deadly outbreak in the Democratic Republic of Congo has started in the country. There are no approved vaccines or treatment for the rare Bundibugyo species of Ebola. Here's our global affairs correspondent, Anbarasa Natarajan.
3: The trial is being conducted by the country's National Institute for Biomedical Research, backed up by partners including the WHO. Health experts said the trial would take months and might require more than 1,000 patients to produce definitive answers. The outbreak began in the northeastern Ituri province, where more than 80% of deaths have occurred. The virus has also spread to the neighboring provinces of North Kivu and South Kivu. The WHO said Ebola response was facing many challenges, including regional conflict and pre-existing deep humanitarian needs.
2: A man has been pulled alive from the rubble in Venezuela more than a week after two powerful earthquakes hit the country. Hundreds of rescue workers from seven countries worked for more than 100 hours to save Hernan Gil, a security guard who was found trapped beneath the rubble of a multi-story car park in the city of Catia La Mar. Chief Manny Sampang from the Los Angeles County Fire Department was involved in the rescue.
4: Approximately day three, we were able to establish contact with them through a small crack in the debris. And Chile International Search and Rescue Team, they were able to insert a feeding tube. He was provided water and electrolytes through that tube. So that is probably why he was in such good condition upon being extricated from the pile.
2: At least six people have been killed in a bomb attack inside a crowded cafe in the Syrian capital, Damascus. More than 22 have been injured. Lena Sinjab reports.
5: The bomb exploded in a cafe near the Palace of Justice in the heart of Damascus during broad daylight in a densely populated area. The government has been working hard to make the capital secure from any attacks. Damascus has been relatively safe since the fall of Assad, despite challenges this government faces on ruling a country that has endured 14 years of civil war. Both jihadists who oppose the new leader Ahmed al-Sharr's pragmatic changes and remnants of Assad regime have interest in destabilizing the country.
2: People in Israel have been marking 1,000 days since Hamas launched its attack on southern Israel on October the 7th, 2023, with vigils and protests across the country. In Tel Aviv, thousands marched to Hostages Square, which became the focal point for people campaigning for the release of family members and friends kidnapped by Hamas. BBC News. Thousands of firefighters are battling wildfires along France's Mediterranean coast on land left parched by the recent historic heat wave. Television images showed warehouses and a yacht ablaze in Canet-en-Roussillon near the Spanish border. 1,500 people have been evacuated from campsites. Forest fires have also broken out in Aude and Hérault. The Red Cross says one of its key warehouses in the Ukrainian capital was destroyed in Russia's overnight attack, which killed at least 25 people. The Red Cross said almost a third of a million units of humanitarian aid and equipment were lost. A Hong Kong bookseller, Lam Wing-gei, who fled to Taiwan amid fears of Chinese persecution, has died at the age of 70. Taiwanese media reported he died in hospital with cancer. Here's Paddy McGuire.
6: Lam Wing-gei was one of five Hong Kong booksellers who disappeared in late 2015 and who later resurfaced in mainland China when he appeared on state television in custody. Mr. Lam had been the manager of Causeway Bay Books, a shop that sold paperbacks critical of the leadership in Beijing. He was snatched by Chinese agents and held for 8 months, but managed to return to Hong Kong, where he held a press conference about the harrowing conditions of his detention and coerced confession. The case sparked international outrage and widespread protests in Hong Kong. Mr. Lam sought refuge in Taiwan in 2019.
2: At the Men's Football World Cup, Spain have secured their spot in the last 16 following a comfortable 3-0 win over Austria. Mikel Oyarzabal scored twice, either side of a goal by Pedro Porro. The Spaniards are yet to concede a goal in the tournament. They'll face either Portugal or Croatia, who kick off later. In the final game, Switzerland will play Algeria. BBC News.
1: That was the news on Radio 1. This is just how great we sound. Memories just keep coming.